0: Hey, high 66, so we're cooler tomorrow. 69 is your high on Thursday right now in Portland. Well, all over the Portland metro, we have some random temps, as in 40 in Portland, 81 in Vancouver, and 71 degrees in Salem.
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0: It's 5:02. Gas prices are up in most states again this week, but KXL's Gail Cunningham says in Oregon, the sticker shock isn't as bad as it was last week.
2: Crude oil prices are again above $100 a barrel in the standoff between the U.S. and Iran, with the Strait of Hormuz remaining effectively closed to ship traffic.
3: Gas prices are up in most states again this week, but we're getting a little bit of a breather in the types of increases we're seeing.
2: AAA's Marie Dodd says this week the national average for regular ticks up 2 cents to $4.50 a gallon, compared to a 31-cent jump last week. Oregon's average rises 4 cents to $5.33, down from a 19-cent bump. But Dodd says Washington State has its highest price of the year.
3: $5.77, and this is a new record high for Washington.
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1: Well, President Trump wants Congress to suspend the federal gas tax. KXL's John Eric Smith reports how much you pay, though, in gas taxes can vary quite a bit depending on where you fill up.
4: Drivers in Portland pay several layers of gas taxes at the pump. On top of the 18.4 cents federally, there's also 40 cents per gallon to the state, 3 cents to Multnomah County, and 10 cents goes to the city of Portland. That's over 71 cents per gallon. In Beaverton, there's no municipal tax, but there is a county tax. In Columbia County, Scappoose levies a 3 cent per gallon tax. Across the river in Washington, the state gas tax is 55 cents. So that's 73.4 cents per gallon every time you fill up. 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
0: A Northeast Portland high school is affected by a case of whooping cough. KXL's Noah Friedman has more on the rise of the disease.
5: After Oregon set records for pertussis cases, or whooping cough as it's better known, a new case makes up the next wave coming off the December records. This one was reported at Grant High School in Northeast Portland.
6: It's still a bad disease for everyone, especially if you're older, if you have ongoing health conditions. Pertussis can be really severe. It's called the 100-day disease for a reason. The 100-day cough takes people out of school, takes people out of work. It can last for a really long time.
5: Dr. Howard Chiu with the Oregon Health Authority says nearly 200 cases of whooping cough have been reported throughout the state for 2026. Noah Friedman, FM News 101.
1: Health officials also want to make sure people are drinking the right amount of water every day.
7: One health expert is highlighting that the amount recommended varies. Family medicine physician at the Cleveland Clinic, Dr. Nia Vaya, says folks should shoot for 8 to 12 glasses of water a day, but it's important to listen to your body if you need more. How much depends on age, metabolism, and any chronic medical issues. She says when exercising or spending time outside on a hot day, don't forget to hydrate. I'm Michael Kastner.
0: An avalanche on the world's fifth tallest mountain in Nepal has claimed the life of a 59-year-old native Oregonian. Shelley Johannesson summited Makalu Sunday and was on her way down when the avalanche hit.
8: It caught four people, including her partner David Ashley and their Sherpa guides, Tawa Sherpa and Purba Sanam Sherpa. And the other three are in a critical condition.
0: That's from the Facebook page of fellow climber Michelle Haslam. Johannesson had co-founded Dash Adventures in Utah with her partner Ashley. She was a mother of three.
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9: Hey, it's 5:10. You are listening to Portland's Afternoon News. Brett Recamp over there. I'm Tim Lance. We've got your top stories.
10: A Northeast Portland high school is affected by a case of whooping cough. We speak with an expert on the potential dangers of the disease.
9: The Portland Fire return to action tonight at Moda Center. Judah Newby has sports for you coming up at 5:15.
10: What does an ice cream company have to do with phones? 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
9: It is 5:11. Traffic and weather together on the ones as well. Michael Convery's with us. We've got delays on 205 this afternoon.
11: Yeah, southbound's pretty crowded. Coming down past Sunnyside Road and Clackamas into Gladstone due to some earlier trouble. Northbound I-205, it's about 14 minutes to go from I-5 up across the Abernathy Bridge into Oregon City. I-5 southbound, some delays out of downtown, and then it's slow again as you move down past the 205 merge into Tualatin into Wilsonville. 217, we had some earlier trouble, but it's thinned out pretty good now. Northbound just a little slow, moving up past the progress stretch, and southbound 217, some brake lights off the Sunset down past Canyon Road. Hey, if you or someone you believe in is facing a DUI charge, call Reynolds Defense Firm today. 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From the KXL Traffic Center, I'm Michael Convery.
10: Michael, thanks. Now, after nearly 3 weeks dry, Portland could finally see some rain tonight. And thunderstorms in the Cascades, possible. So cloudy conditions, 50% chance of a shower or two this evening, 53. 60% chance of rain tomorrow, especially early in the day. Only 66 for a high tomorrow and 69 on Thursday. So we are cooling down. Right now, it is 76 in Hillsboro, 78 in Battleground, and 74 in Newburgh.
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10: It's 512. Residents are back home after a natural gas leak forced evacuations in Vancouver. Fire crews responded before 11 o'clock this morning to a ruptured gas line near Kaufman Avenue and evacuated two apartment buildings and a business, affecting about 30 people. Northwest Natural stopped the leak. No injuries were reported, and all evacuation orders have been lifted.
9: The proposed budget for Vancouver's new Public Works Operations Center on Northeast 94th Avenue is now $225 million. That's $47 million more than they thought it was going to cost just last year. The City Council heard the new numbers this week, but they are continuing to promote just how badly their old facility, built in the 1970s, is and how much it needs to be replaced.
12: What we found is that our operations center is outdated, and even in a moderate earthquake, substantial damage will occur.
9: The new home to all kinds of city services is set to open in 2028, and they say it will serve Vancouver for the next 50 years.
10: Money for a Multnomah County program that helps families with young kids is increasing, even as they talk about other spending cuts. KXL's Annette Newell has the story.
13: The county's budget for preschool for all will jump from $163 million this year to almost $272 million in 2027, according to a plan unveiled today.
14: The Preschool for All Fund increased by $110 million.
13: A giant jump as the county scales up to universal coverage for all 3- and 4-year-olds by 2030. But the county's also looking at millions in cuts to public safety, the DA, homelessness, and a youth crisis line. Multnomah County invites people to give their 2 cents tomorrow night at a public hearing at Gresham's Mount Hood Community College. Annette Newell, FM News 101.
9: Meantime, Clackamas County is considering cracking down on e-bikes. Here's KXL's Grant MacHill.
15: The state legislature, according to County Administrator Gary Schmidt, just recently passed some new statewide safety regulations.
16: Powered micro-mobility devices and motor-assisted scooters, which includes e-bikes, was added to the Oregon Vehicle Code.
15: But Commissioner Diana Helm says the county should consider taking things a step further.
17: It is a bit controversial because there's a lot of parents out there that are so glad their kids are not at home on a screen, but there also needs to be rules.
15: The county will discuss taking any possible action in a future policy session. Grant MacHill, FM News 101.
10: The family of the man who created the Enchanted Forest theme park in Turner, Oregon, is inviting the public to a free celebration of life this evening at 6 o'clock at the Pavilion at the Oregon State Fairgrounds in Salem. Tofty is considered a pioneer who hand-built the Enchanted Forest in the late 60s. Never-before-seen footage will be shared with guests, friends, and the family of Tofty, who died in February at the age of 96.
9: I can remember my family driving by there when I was a kid. Never went there, but I can remember driving by that. 5:15 right now, time for the KXL Sports Update, brought to you by Sawtooth Roofing. 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
18: After a record-setting crowd for an expansion team's home opener over the weekend, the Portland Fire are back in action tonight at Moda Center to host the New York Liberty.
19: You know, I was expecting a big crowd because obviously we got a lot of people at the preseason game. But, man, it was so loud we couldn't hear most of the time what Coach was saying, what even we were saying to each other. So it's just really fun.
18: That is center Megan Gustafson. New York is a 12.5-point betting favorite despite being without Oregon Ducks legend Sabrina Ionescu, who's out with an ankle injury. 7 o'clock tip-off in the first of two straight games against the Liberty. Tee time's out for the 108th PGA Championship. Rory McIlroy, fresh off his second straight Masters title, he will tee it up alongside Jon Rahm and Jordan Spieth at 5:40 a.m. Thursday. McIlroy did have to cut his practice round short after just 3 holes today due to an ongoing issue with a blister on his right pinky toe. World number one and reigning PGA champion Scotty Scheffler is grouped with Matt Fitzpatrick and Justin Rose Thursday, 8:05 a.m. from Arana Mink Golf Club outside Philadelphia. One playoff game tonight in the NBA. Victor Wembanyama and the Spurs hosting the Timberwolves. Game 5 of that second round series that's tied at 2 games apiece. And Memphis Grizzlies forward Brandon Clark has died. The Grizzlies and Clark's agency Priority Sports announced today. Clark was just 29 years old. Neither the team or Clark's agency provided any details about his death. However, ABC News reports that Clark was found dead by Los Angeles PD from a possible drug overdose Monday in a home located in the San Fernando Valley, and narcotics were found on the scene. There was no evidence of foul play. The Grizzlies said in a statement they, quote, are heartbroken by the tragic loss. With sports at 15:45, I'm Judah Newby, FM News 101.
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21: I'm Jennifer Kuiper. President Trump heads to Beijing to meet with his Chinese counterpart, saying that they're going to have a long talk about the war with Iran, among other things. CBS's Anna Korin is already there.
22: When President Trump lands in Beijing for this year's most consequential summit, he'll face a very different environment to when he last visited in 2017, with Iran at the top of the list. Trump had postponed the trip back in March, expecting the conflict to be over by the time he met with President Xi. Instead, it's following him to China.
21: Before leaving for China, President Trump is asked by a reporter that when negotiating with Iran, to what extent are American financial situations motivating?
23: Not even a little bit. The only thing that matters when I'm talking about Iran, they can't have a nuclear weapon. I don't think about American financial situation. I don't think about anybody. I think about one thing. We cannot let Iran have a nuclear weapon. That's all.
21: President Trump adds, quote, every American understands. Data from the Labor Department shows inflation climbed 3.8% last month, the highest seen since May 2023, and fueled in part by the war with Iran. CBS's Jason Allen reports the squeeze is putting pressure on Americans already struggling to make ends meet.
24: Consumers across the country are now weighing where to spend their money.
25: My wages aren't rising, but my bills keep rising.
26: It's not supposed to be like this. It doesn't have to be like this.
24: And the frustration is spilling out on social media.
21: The head of the World Health Organization says global leaders should prepare to see more cases of hantavirus amid ongoing efforts to contain it. 18 U.S. citizens are now being monitored at facilities in Georgia and Nebraska. CBS's Ian Lee has heard from medical correspondent and editor-at-large for KFF Health News, Dr. Celine Gounder.
27: While the Andy strain responsible for the deadly outbreak can spread from person to person, experts stress this is not the start of another pandemic.
28: It is less infectious. COVID was airborne. Most of the transmissions with hantavirus are direct intimate contact.
27: Health officials say symptoms of the virus can appear up to 42 days after exposure, but they insist the risk to the public remains low.
21: Medical examiner Sterling McLaren says of the 41-year-old man who scaled a Denver airport fence, ran onto a runway, and was struck and killed by a Frontier Airlines plane.
29: The best way to determine manner is to evaluate the totality of the investigation, scene findings, circumstances, and history. And based on all of those findings together, we determined the manner of death to be suicide.
21: This is CBS News.
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10: 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Good Tuesday with Tim Lance. I'm Brett Recamp, and we have your top stories.
9: Northeast Portland High School affected by a case of whooping cough, and there's going to be an expert talking to you about potential dangers of that disease.
10: Gas prices are up again, but not as much as last week, unless you're filling up in the state of Washington.
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10: It's 5:21, and we have traffic and weather together on the ones. Michael Convery, what's going on? New crash I-5 southbound.
11: Yeah, just south of 217, we spotted an accident. Looks like a little fender bender blocking the center lane prior to Carmen Drive. That's backing things up a little bit back prior to 217 on I-5 southbound down there in Lake Oswego. Once you get around it, there's a little bit of more slowing down through Wilsonville, south of Norwood, headed for the Boone Bridge. Sunset Highway inbound, delays moving in past Cornell, and then pretty crowded again from just inside of 217 all the way into downtown. It's about 18 minutes to make it in from Hillsboro. Northbound I-5, we're at about 20 minutes even to get from downtown right off the top deck of the Markham Bridge all the way up to the interstate into Clark County. 205 northbound delays too as you move up north of I-84 towards the Glen Jackson Bridge. From the KXL Traffic Center, I'm Michael Convery.
9: KXL forecast tonight. It is going to be cloudy. We're going to have a 50% chance of some rain showers, maybe some thunderstorms in the mountains. Low 53. We might see some of that rain actually filter down those thunderstorms into the valley, they say, too. Tomorrow, you got an even better chance of rain early on, mostly cloudy skies later, and we'll top out at 66 on your Wednesday. Let's check on those temperatures right now in the metro area. Vancouver, 81. In Gresham, same thing. Camas, 80 degrees. Portland, 81 right now.
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2: Dr. Marty McCarry is officially out as FDA commissioner, according to President Donald Trump. He apparently resigned on Tuesday after a controversial tenure that included internal dysfunction, leadership turmoil, and backlash from drug makers, physicians, and patient groups on regulatory decisions. Kyle Diamantis, who was the top food official at FDA, will take over on an interim basis. eBay has rejected the takeover bid by GameStop, which amounted to $56 billion. The e-commerce site had doubts over the financing of the deal while also touching on its own turnaround efforts. There have been concerns since the announcement that the $12 billion video game retailer would not be able to close the deal.

0: Wall Street posted mixed results today after a hotter-than-expected inflation report. The Dow Industrial Average was up 56 points, ending the day at 49,760. NASDAQ lost 186 points. The S&P 500 fell by 12. I'm Dan Loney with Your Money Now on FM News 101 KXL.
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2: This ain't Texas. Ain't no holdin'.
1: The man accused of stealing Beyonce's unreleased music last summer gonna go to prison. Kelvin Evans pleaded guilty today to several charges related to the theft. Investigators say he was seen on surveillance video breaking into a rental car containing a flash drive of unreleased music. By the way, that rental car was rented by a member of Beyonce's team.
3: An ice cream company is offering a new product aimed to help consumers put their phones down.
4: Halo Top is set to release a silent mode spoon. It's designed to put your mobile device on the Do Not Disturb setting by using an NFC connection that's used for things like contactless payment or sharing data. The company's website says the spoons will be available on Friday for a limited time and will go for around $5. I'm Matt Mattinson.
5: That don't impress me much.
1: Shania Twain hoping to impress you, though. She's counting down to her newest song, the announcement coming just a few days after she sparked anticipation with Instagram teasers for the song called Dirty Rosie. Dirty Rosie, by the way, going to be available tomorrow.
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3: 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I am Brett Recamp.
1: And I'm Tim Lance. It's 5:30 now, and here are your top stories.
3: Another arrest has been made in a child molestation case out of Clark County.
1: An Oregon gubernatorial candidate says her previous loss, actually, makes her a prime candidate this time around.
3: The first NFL quarterback to start a Super Bowl for two different franchises has passed away. Judah joins us in sports at 5:45.
1: So those stories and more in about 90 seconds. 5:31 is the time. Traffic and weather together on the ones. Michael Convery looking at a crash now southbound I-5.
10: Yeah, southbound I-5, just south of 217 near Carmen Drive. Actually, it might just be a stalled vehicle. Again, blocking the center lane, so that's backing it up back prior to 217 on I-5 southbound. The drive on 205 northbound is slowed down into Walton, moving up into Westland. Southbound 205, still some lingering slowing too, headed down through the Gladstone stretch. The drive on I-5 north of Vancouver is pretty crowded off the top deck of the Markham right through downtown all the way up to the interstate tonight. Sunset Highway inbound delays moving in past Murray, then again up the hill from 217, most of the way into downtown. Get more, make more. Chef Store is open to the public. No membership required. From the KXL Traffic Center, I'm Michael Convery.
3: Michael, thank you, sir. Now we go with your KXL forecast. A slight chance of a shower overnight with a low near 53. Other than that, mostly cloudy. So Wednesday, 60% chance of rain, especially early. We're going to get up to just about 66. I say just about because it's cooler than we have been. Thursday, we're back up to around 69 degrees. It is 69 in Salem, Gresham, 79, and Troutdale, 79, also Beaverton 79.
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3: 532. The wife of a Vancouver medical assistant tied to a growing child molestation investigation has now been arrested. Anna Hartley was booked into the Clark County Jail Monday on charges of trafficking and child molestation. She had her first court appearance today. It's being held on a $300,000 bail. Her husband, Chad Hartley, is already accused in the case, which investigators say also involved a Vancouver area pediatrician who later died by apparent suicide.
1: They're dealing with a bacterial infection at a Northeast Portland high school. It was reported yesterday, and parents now are being warned about the dangers. Here's KXL's Noah Friedman.
11: In a letter sent out to parents Monday night, Multnomah County health officials say someone was carrying around pertussis or whooping cough at Grant High School in Northeast Portland that day. While the disease can't affect anyone, OHA doctor Howard Chu says for expected mothers to get the Tdap vaccine so that their newborns, who are most at risk, are covered.
12: What we worry most about are babies. Babies don't have developed immune systems. They're not very good at coughing. And what ends up happening is they have difficulty breathing. They can stop breathing. And it ends up being really dangerous.
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3: Whether you're commuting to and from work and or planning to travel over Memorial Day weekend, KXL's Gail Cunningham says you'll be paying more at the pump.
13: Gas prices are up again this week, but not as dramatically as a week ago when the national average skyrocketed 31 cents a gallon and Oregon's average jumped 19 cents.
14: This week, the national average for regular gas is up 2 cents to $4.50 a gallon. The Oregon average is up 4 cents to $5.32 a gallon.
13: AAA's Marie Dodd says crude oil prices are again above $100 a barrel in the standoff between the U.S. and Iran, pushing pump prices higher, the highest they've been since 2022.
14: We are seeing close to record prices, but not quite there yet.
13: Unless you're in Washington State, where regular is a record $5.77 a gallon. 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
3: And Portland's average price for regular this week, $5.42 a gallon.
1: Oh, there we go. Hey, if you're a gamer or a lover of music, you can now look forward to the first ever Vancouver Games and Music Festival. It happened June 13th, or it will happen on the 13th at the Vancouver Arts Hub. Organizers say that they hope it's going to become a can't miss... What is that?
3: Comoricon.
1: Comoricon. Okay. Yeah. Or Comic-Con. Thanks. Right. I have no idea what that is. And it's a festival for them. Video game fans will be enjoying that. 20-piece Beat Rush Big Band is going to perform throughout the day to provide a distinctive sound for those who come on out.
3: Well, Oregon's primary election is just 1 week from today. Leading up to the count, KXL will help voters meet the candidates and learn about the issues on the ballot. State Senator Christine Drazen is again running for Oregon governor. KXL's Johnny Rick Smith reports Senator Drazen believes the experience of losing to Governor Tina Kotek in 2022 makes her a prime candidate this go-round.
15: I am grateful that Oregonians gave me the opportunity to fight that fight, and I'm as disappointed as anybody else in how it turned out. But I'm not ashamed of the fact that I ran, and it's not going to stop me from continuing to fight for change. I think that's what people are missing. Somehow I should hang my head. What am I going to do? Go hide under a rock? This is my state. I don't run away.
16: Senator Drazen says that tax rates and affordability are top issues facing Oregon.
15: We should not have the fourth and fifth highest cost for bread and gas in the nation. We do. I mean, there's challenges globally right now for the price of fuel, but Oregon is uniquely expensive even when you take that off the table. And that affects the cost of absolutely everything. So affordability, affordability, affordability. And then government needs to deliver. We do need to end homelessness as we know it and stop talking about it. We do need to improve our schools.
16: And when it comes down to the question of why Republicans should pick her in the primary,
15: I am the only person in this race that can actually deliver what I'm promising. We have completely untested folks across the field.
16: John Eric Smith, FM News 101.
3: You can hear our entire conversation with Senator Drazen at KXL.com. Our primary primer continues tomorrow with another Republican candidate for governor, State Representative Ed Deal.
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0: 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Tim Lance with Brett Recamp over there. Here are your top stories.
14: Preschool for All spending is about to get a surge according to a new Multnomah County plan.
0: More NFL schedule news trickling out this week. Judah Newby has sports for you, and that comes up at 545.
14: Disappearance of Wendy's from the New York Stock Exchange could have some investors asking, where's the beef? We'll explain during business news at 556.
0: So the plan here is you get those stories and even more in about 90 seconds. 541 the time, and you get traffic and weather together on the one. So once again, we check in with Michael Convery. New problem on Sunset Highway to talk about.
15: Yeah, inbound right down near the Vista Ridge Tunnel. We got a little fender bender in the left lane. I don't think it'll be there too long, but that's adding to the backup coming in from the west side of town where we're pretty slow, just up the hill from 217 all the way into downtown. I-5 South, earlier accident just south of 217 near Carmen Drive. That also now has been cleared out of the way. There's still some lingering slowing coming down the hill past 217 into Lake Oswego. And then some additional slowing down through Wilsonville, but only as you approach the Boone Bridge. 205 North. Northbound. We're looking at about 10 minutes is all now to get from the I-5 merge all the way up to the Abernathy Bridge in Oregon City. Southbound I-205 delays south of I-84 down towards Division Powell. 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

0: 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From the KXL Traffic Center, I'm Michael Convery.
1: Michael, thanks. Now your KXL forecast. Cloudy tonight, 50% chance for an occasional rain shower, low 53. Wednesday, 60% chance of rain early, and then mostly cloudy later in the day, high 66. 69 degrees for your high on Thursday with mainly mostly cloudy skies. Right now, it is 74 in Hillsboro. Oregon City, 76, and Tualatin, 75.
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1: It's 542. Amid calls for budget cuts, there is a big spending surge coming for one Multnomah County program. KXL's Annette Newell explains.
3: The county's keeping its promises to its youngest, according to Director of Human Services, Rachel Pearl.
4: Over 7,000 free preschool seats to children between 3 and 4 years old through Preschool for All.
3: As the kids' enrollment grows, so does Preschool for All's budget, with a hike of $100 million for next year. The county's enjoyed better than expected collections from the tax on high earners that pays for it. At the same time, Oregon's largest county is trying to cut millions from public safety, homeless programs, and a youth crisis line. People can speak out at a public hearing tomorrow night at Mount Hood Community College in Gresham. Annette Newell, FM News 101.
2: More rules and regulations for e-bikes are under consideration now in Clackamas County. Here's KXL's Grant Mackill.
5: In recently passed state legislation, e-bikes are now part of the Oregon Vehicle Code, but Commissioner Diana Helm says the county should follow Happy Valley's lead and adopt its own regulations.
6: Because there's so many unincorporated areas throughout Happy Valley that I think that we should think about adopting whatever ordinance they put in place.
5: And she says the county can't afford not to take more action.
6: Because if someone does get hurt, killed, and then we are liable for not having a policy in place.
5: The county will discuss possibly taking action in a future policy session. Grant Mackill, FM News 101.
1: 5:44, time for Lars Larson and Northwest Reports commentary.
7: I know President Trump says he doesn't think about the plight of average Americans and their financial circumstances, but I do. I'll tell you what, when I filled up my pickup truck the other day, it cost me $120. And believe me, I felt the weight of all that cost. And I understand that a lot of you are having to deal with that every single week, filling up a car or a truck because you have to have the gasoline that gets you to work and gets you to the job site. So I want to see some relief, and the relief is available right now. President Trump is already suggesting Congress should suspend the federal gas tax of 18 cents on gasoline, 25 cents on diesel as well. And the states ought to do it as well. You know, California, I don't live in California, but California charges a gasoline tax north of 70 cents a gallon. Put those together and take them off. It'll give us some real relief. For Northwest Reports, I'm Lars Larson.
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8: Well, the full schedule release comes Thursday night, but a few more matchups were announced today. The Cincinnati Bengals will be the opponent for the Atlanta Falcons in Madrid, Spain, week 9 of the season. Falcons were previously announced as the home team. The game will be November the 8th, and it will be Cincinnati's first game overseas since 2019. Buffalo Bills will open their brand new stadium in week 2 of the season, Thursday Night Football against the Detroit Lions. The new Highmark Stadium replaces the Bills' former home, where they had played since 1973. And the first Monday Night Football game of the year will be the Kansas City Chiefs hosting the Denver Broncos. Denver won the AFC West last year, ending KC's 9-year run atop the division. Craig Morton, an 18-year NFL quarterback who was the first QB to start a Super Bowl for two different franchises, passed away over the weekend at the age of 83. Morton started Super Bowl V for the Cowboys and Super Bowl XII for the Broncos. Mariners win their franchise record 8th straight game over their rival Houston Astros dating back to last season. A 3-1 victory Monday night. That series continues tonight on 7:50 the game. Number 7 Oregon State hosts the Portland Pilots for a third and final meeting of the season between the two programs. Number 16 Oregon will host USC in the final regular season series of the year starting Thursday. And number 14 Eugene, Oregon softball hosts the Eugene Regional beginning Friday at Jane Sanders Stadium. Ducks football coach Dan Lanning has announced promotions for a pair of staff members. Tyler Dean has been elevated to the role of general manager and Lydia Gibbs to assistant GM. Both have been with the program since 2022. With sports at 15 and 45, I'm Judah Newby, FM News 101.
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10: I'm Jennifer Kuiper. President Trump heads to Beijing to meet with his Chinese counterpart, saying that they're going to have a long talk about the war with Iran, among other things. CBS's Anna Korin is already there.
11: Trump lands in Beijing for this year's most consequential summit. He'll face a very different environment to when he last visited in 2017. With Iran at the top of the list. Trump had postponed the trip back in March, expecting the conflict to be over by the time he met with President Xi. Instead, it's following him to China.
10: Before leaving for China, President Trump is asked by a reporter that when negotiating with Iran, to what extent are American financial situations motivating?
12: Not even a little bit. It's the only thing that matters when I'm talking about Iran, they can't have a nuclear weapon. I don't think about American financial situation. I don't think about anybody. I think about one thing. You cannot let Iran have a nuclear weapon. That's all.
10: President Trump adds, quote, every American understands. Data from the Labor Department shows inflation climbed 3.8% last month, the highest seen since May 2023, and fueled in part by the war with Iran. CBS's Jason Allen reports the squeeze is putting pressure on Americans already struggling to make ends meet.
13: Consumers across the country are now weighing where to spend their money.
14: My wages aren't rising, but my bills keep rising.
15: It's not supposed to be like this. It doesn't have to be like this.
13: And the frustration is spilling out on social media.
10: The head of the World Health Organization says global leaders should prepare to see more cases of hantavirus amid ongoing efforts to contain it. 18 U.S. citizens are now being monitored at facilities in Georgia and Nebraska. CBS's Ian Lee has heard from medical correspondent and editor-at-large for KFF Health News, Dr. Celine Gounder.
16: While the Andy strain responsible for the deadly outbreak can spread from person to person, experts stress this is not the start of another pandemic.
17: It is less infectious. COVID was airborne. Most of the transmissions with hantavirus are direct intimate contact.
16: Health officials say symptoms of the virus can appear up to 42 days after exposure, but they insist the risk to the public remains low.
10: Medical examiner Sterling McLaren says of the 41-year-old man who scaled a Denver airport fence, ran onto a runway, and was struck and killed by a Frontier Airlines plane.
18: The best way to determine manner is to evaluate the totality of the investigation, scene findings, circumstances, and history. And based on all of those findings together, we determined the manner of death to be suicide.
10: This is CBS News.
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1: 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I am Brett Recamp, and we have your top stories.
2: President Trump says he wants to pause the federal gas tax, but it's not the only tax that drivers like you are paying at the pump. We'll break that down.
1: Portland City Council is debating a proposal that could close 5 city-run homeless shelters.
2: And apparently, you can go to prison for interrupting the Super Bowl halftime show. More during Entertainment News for you coming up at 5:57.
1: But first, it is 5:51. Traffic and weather together are on the ones. To the west side we go once more. Word of a crash in Beaverton, Michael Convery.
0: Yeah, Beaverton police are checking it out. Murray Boulevard, right at Southwest Allen Boulevard. Busy intersection there over in Beaverton. Could be causing a delay. The Sunset Highway inbound remains pretty crowded, moving in past Cornell Road. A little bit of a break, but then lined up just up the hill from 217 all the way into downtown. Not doing too bad on I-84. Again, it's slow both directions in between the Providence Medical Center and Interstate 5. 205 southbound delays coming down past I-84 towards Division Powell. Then loosens up a little more, slowing down through the Clackamas stretch. I-5 southbound has recovered nicely after some earlier trouble near Carmen Drive. We've smoothed out there past 217. In fact, most of the way into Wilsonville now, it's a pretty good pace. From the KXL Traffic Center, I'm Michael Convery.
2: Thank you, Michael. It has been dry for a while now, almost 3 weeks. So we are finally going to see some rain, maybe break that dry pattern. Cloudy tonight with about a 50% chance of some thunderstorms in the Cascades and maybe even down on the valley floor. Get down to 53 degrees. Tomorrow, a 60% chance of rain, at least early on, then cloudy conditions throughout the day, and we'll top out at 66. So much cooler than it has been. 69 in Salem right now, 79 in Camas, and 77 in Portland.
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2: 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Nisbet.
1: T.J. 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
27: Wall Street posted mixed results after a hotter-than-expected inflation report this morning that showed it up 3.8% for the month of April. Dow Industrial Average was up 56 points, ending the day at 49,760. NASDAQ lost 186 points. S&P 5,500 fell 12. General Motors is bringing back a small number of workers to its Warren, Ohio electric battery joint venture. GM and its partner LG Energy Solutions idled the plant for 6 months due to weak demand. A return to work for a larger number of employees is still uncertain and will be determined by demand later this year. The Ultium Cells venture, as it's known, had 1,300 employees at its peak. A report by the Financial Times said that Nelson Peltz's Trian Fund Management may be looking to take over the fast food chain Wendy's and take it private. Shares of Wendy's up almost 17% in the trading session today. Once again, Wall Street stocks mixed.

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1: And it's 5:57, time for your entertainment news. And now that reality TV star Lisa Vanderpump has her own hotel on the Las Vegas Strip, Hollywood is calling.
2: Stab me in the back. Oh, whilst you're there, kiss my...
3: Bravo says her new show will be called Vanderpump Rules, Lisa Las Vegas. It'll give a behind-the-scenes look into the transformation of the hotel previously known as the Cromwell. Vanderpump is working with Caesars to convert the property into the Vanderpump Hotel.
4: Okay, the party started!
3: I'm Michael Kastner.
5: The man who tried to disrupt Kendrick Lamar's Super Bowl halftime show in New Orleans has been found guilty of resisting arrest, a misdemeanor. He ran across the Caesars Superdome field with a Sudanese flag that read, Sudan and Free Gaza. Sentencing in June. 41-year-old has already received a lifetime ban from all NFL events.
1: As you might expect, and it was on this date in 1992, the Black Crowes released the album Southern Harmony and Musical Companion. Remedy, considered the biggest hit from that album. Good stuff.
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5: 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Thanks a lot for being with us. I am Brett Recamp.
1: And I'm Tim Lance. It is now 6 o'clock, and here are your top stories.
5: A bacterial infection was reported at a Northeast Portland high school yesterday, and parents are being warned about its dangers.
1: Sticker shock at the pump. Not as bad this week as it was a week ago, unless, of course, you live in Washington.
5: Tee times are out for the first round of this weekend's PGA Championship. Judah joins us in sports at 6:15.
1: But before we tee off those stories and more in just about 90 seconds, it is 6:01, traffic and weather together on the ones. Michael Convery standing by there in the traffic center right now, and it's looking better out there.
12: Yeah, as we get into the 6 o'clock hour, again, still some slowdowns out here, but no accidents or problems to get in your way, at least on the freeways. Sunset Highway inbound, still crowded up the hill from 217 most of the way into downtown. Westbound is lined up still from 217 out a little bit past Murray Boulevard. Earlier accident over in Beaverton on Murray Boulevard and Allen Boulevard, that's been cleared out of the way. I-5 southbound out of the downtown looks better into the curves and actually a pretty good pace now most of the way into Wilsonville. 205 northbound, just some scattered slowing now north of Stafford Road, headed up towards the viewpoint in West Lynn. Southbound I-205 is bunched up south of I-84. 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From the KXL Traffic Center, I'm Michael Convery.
5: All right, Michael, thanks a lot. Now your KXL forecast. We're cloudy tonight, 50% chance for an occasional rain shower, low 53. 60% chance of showers on your Wednesday, a little cooler with a high near 66. And right now in

0: keep going down, kicking the can down the hill, yeah. we're going to have to make some really, really tough realignment choices.
1: Mm-hmm. It's really hard for us to understand how much money is going to helping and how much is going to harming. And I'm really trying to separate that out here.
2: No decision was made during the work session, as cuts still need to go before the whole city council.
3: Gas prices are up in most states again this week, but KXL's Gail Cunningham says in Oregon, the sticker shock not as bad as it was last week.
4: Crude oil prices are again above $100 a barrel in the standoff between the U.S. and Iran, with the Strait of Hormuz remaining effectively closed to ship traffic.
5: Gas prices are up in most states again this week, but we're getting a little bit of a breather in the types of increases we're seeing.
4: AAA's Marie Dodd says this week the national average for regular ticks up 2 cents to $4.50 a gallon, compared to a 31-cent jump last week. Oregon's average rises 4 cents to $5.33, down from a 19-cent bump. But Dodd says Washington State has its highest price of the year.
5: $5.77, and this is a new record high for Washington.
4: Gail Cunningham, FM News 101.
2: President Trump wants Congress to suspend the federal gas tax. KXL's John Rick Smith reports how much you pay in gas. Taxes can vary quite a bit depending on where you fill up.
6: Drivers in Portland pay several layers of gas taxes at the pump. On top of the 18.4 cents federally, there's also 40 cents per gallon to the state, 3 cents to Multnomah County, and 10 cents goes to the city of Portland. That's over 71 cents per gallon. In Beaverton, there's no municipal tax, but there is a county tax. In Columbia County, Scappoose levies a 3 cent per gallon tax. Across the river in Washington, the state gas tax is 55 cents. So that's 73.4 cents per gallon every time you fill up. 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
3: Thanks, John. There's a battleground park that is now closed after a fire broke out just before 1 o'clock this morning. Fire officials say the grand shelter at Louisville Regional Park completely destroyed now, and that the fire does seem suspicious in nature, but no official cause has been released. Officials are going to reopen the park tomorrow with a fence and signs closing off that shelter area.
2: At Columbia County Parks, they say they're going to switch to new online reservation systems starting tomorrow. Online camping reservations will be unavailable for about 3 days during the transition to the Firefly platform. Officials say the new system will make it easier for you and other visitors to search, book, and manage campsite reservations online.
3: A Northeast Portland high school affected by a case of whooping cough, and KXL's Noah Friedman has more on that disease.
7: After Oregon set records for pertussis cases, or whooping cough as it's better known, a new case makes up the next wave coming off the December records. This one was reported at Grant High School in Northeast Portland.
8: It's still a bad disease for everyone, especially if you're older, if you have ongoing health conditions. Pertussis can be really severe. It's called the 100-day disease for a reason. The 100-day cough takes people out of school, takes people out of work. It can last for a really long time.
7: Dr. Howard Chu with the Oregon Health Authority says nearly 200 cases of whooping cough have been reported throughout the state for 2026. 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
7: 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We really appreciate you being here today. I'm Tim Lance. He's Brett Recamp. 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
7: The Portland Fire returning to action tonight at Moda Center. Judah joins us for sports, and that'll be at 6:15.
8: After admitting he stole new music from Beyonce, a man is now going to prison. 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
7: 6:11, traffic and weather together on the ones. Michael Convery, good afternoon to you. How are the roads looking?
9: Looking pretty good, Tim, for the most part. Again, some slowdowns out here, but no accidents or problems to get in your way. I-5 South, pretty good pace now into the curves. In fact, pretty light all the way into Wilsonville. Sunset Highway inbound, still some slowing headed up over Sylvan down to 405. It's only about 12 minutes, though, to make it in from Hillsboro. Westbound, some slowing getting out past 217 to Cedar Hills Boulevard. And northbound I-5 is loosening up to Vancouver. Delays start right about Lombard headed up towards the Interstate Bridge. 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From the KXL Traffic Center, I'm Michael Convery.
8: All right, Michael, thank you. Looking at your KXL forecast now, after nearly three dry weeks, Portland could finally see some rain tonight and into the coming days. So cloudy this evening, 50% chance of showers. Low 53, by the way. Wednesday, 60% chance of rain. We'll get up to about 69 degrees on Thursday. It's 75 now in Portland and 77 in Gresham.
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8: 6:12 now. Money for a Multnomah County program that helps families with young kids is increasing, even as they talk about other spending cuts. KXL's Annette Newell has a story.
10: The county's budget for preschool for all will jump from $163 million this year to almost $272 million in 2020. 2027, according to a plan unveiled today.
0: The Preschool for All Fund increased by $110 million.
10: A giant jump as the county scales up to universal coverage for all 3- and 4-year-olds by 2030. But the county's also looking at millions in cuts to public safety, the DA, homelessness, and a youth crisis line. Multnomah County invites people to give their 2 cents tomorrow night at a public hearing at Gresham's Mount Hood Community College. Annette Newell, FM News 101.
7: Meantime, Clackamas County is considering cracking down on e-bikes. Here's KXL's Grant MacHill.
11: The state legislature, according to County Administrator Gary Schmidt, just recently passed some new statewide safety regulations.
12: Powered micro-mobility devices and motor-assisted scooters, which includes e-bikes, was added to the Oregon Vehicle Code.
11: But Commissioner Diana Helm says the county should consider taking things a step further.
13: It is a bit controversial because there's a lot of parents out there that are so glad their kids are not at home on a screen, but there also needs to be rules.
11: The county will discuss taking any possible action in a future policy session. Grant MacHill, FM News 101.
8: The city of Salem is moving forward with a funding package to help establish a new downtown grocery store, along with some mixed-use development projects. City Council voted unanimously Monday to allocate $1.2 million in total grants. Nearly half a million was awarded to El Torito Supermarket on Liberty Street Northeast. The rest will go to support local business development in West Salem.
7: Portland Community College is boosting its semiconductor training efforts following some new state funding. PCC's Pam Hester says the school is getting just over $1 million to grow the workforce for the industry.
14: And also help us to stand up our AI literacy lab,
7: which she says is all about AI use in manufacturing.
14: So we're going to do a lot with that amount of money.
7: Instruction is scheduled to start this summer, and officials say the efforts will support a stronger statewide talent pipeline.
8: A large homeless encampment under Salem's Center Street Bridge is gone for now. Oregon Department of Transportation crews cleared it out yesterday. They removed trash and other items. About half a dozen houseless people remained nearby, but it was cleared without incident.
7: Consumer prices jumped higher than expected in April.
15: The Consumer Price Index, released by the Labor Department, shows the annual inflation rate is at 3.8%. That's up from 3.3% in March. That's the highest in 3 years. Not counting food and energy prices, the rate was 2.8% for the year. I'm Michael Kastner.
8: 6:15, time for the KXL Sports Update. 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
7: 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We're talking about the fire. 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
16: After a record-setting crowd for an expansion team's home opener over the weekend, the Portland Fire are back in action tonight at Moda Center to host the New York Liberty.
17: You know, I was expecting a big crowd because obviously we got a lot of people at the preseason game. But, man, it was so loud we couldn't hear most of the time what Coach was saying, what even we were saying to each other. So it was just really fun.
16: That is center Megan Gustafson. New York is a 12.5-point betting favorite despite being without Oregon Ducks legend Sabrina Ionescu, who's out with an ankle injury. 7 o'clock tip-off in the first of two straight games against the Liberty. Tee time's out for the 108th PGA Championship. Rory McIlroy, fresh off his second straight Masters title, he will tee it up alongside Jon Rahm and Jordan Spieth at 5:40 a.m. Thursday. McIlroy did have to cut his practice round short after just 3 holes today due to an ongoing issue with a blister on his right pinky toe. World number one and reigning PGA champion Scottie Scheffler is grouped with Matt Fitzpatrick and Justin Rose Thursday, 8:05 a.m. from Arana Mink Golf Club outside Philadelphia. One playoff game tonight in the NBA. Victor Wembanyama and the Spurs hosting the Timberwolves. Game 5 of that second round series that's tied at 2 games apiece. And Memphis Grizzlies forward Brandon Clark has died. The Grizzlies and Clark's agency Priority Sports announced today Clark was just 29 years old. Neither the team or Clark's agency provided any details about his death. However, ABC News reports that Clark was found dead by Los Angeles PD from a possible drug overdose Monday in a home located in the San Fernando Valley, and narcotics were found on the scene. There was no evidence of foul play. The Grizzlies said in a statement they, quote, are heartbroken by the tragic loss. With sports at 15:45, I'm Judah Newby, FM News 101.
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19: I'm Christopher Cruz in Washington. The Labor Department today said inflation climbed 3.8% last month, fueled in part by the war with Iran. CBS's Jason Allen spoke with a business owner in Dallas who's feeling the effects of that inflation.
20: During his 40 years in the restaurant business,
21: two cheeseburgers.
20: Mark McGuire says he has never seen a time like the last 2 months.
21: Since the beginning of March is probably the craziest time I've seen in my entire career in the restaurant industry.
20: The craziest in your entire career?
21: Craziest. Outside of maybe the first 2 months of COVID.
20: He showed us his invoices, which now all include a fuel surcharge. Yep. The availability of wine, fish, and produce is in question daily, he says, and customers are ordering less.
19: Secretary of Defense Pete Hegseth was on Capitol Hill today defending the Pentagon's $1.5 trillion budget request. He was asked if he has a plan to draw down troops if Congress refuses to authorize continuing operations against Iran.
22: We have a plan to escalate if necessary. We have a plan to retrograde if necessary. We have a plan to shift assets. Certainly in this setting, we wouldn't reveal what the next step may be, considering the gravity of the mission that the president is undertaking to ensure that Iran never has a nuclear bomb.
19: Survivors of Jeffrey Epstein's crimes testified at an unofficial congressional field hearing in Florida today. CBS's Christian Benavides reports from West Palm Beach.
23: Survivors criticized the Justice Department's handling of the Epstein files, heavily redacting many files the law required the DOJ to release, while failing to protect survivors' information.
24: These documents hold disturbing and yet incomplete accounts of my abuse, and they were viewable not only by the entire world, but my child, my students.
19: The Democratic mayor of Arcadia in Southern California has resigned after pleading guilty to acting as an agent for the Chinese government. Prosecutors say Eileen Wang used her website to spread pro-China propaganda. CBS's Anna Schechter with more on the case.
25: It's actually not illegal to have a website like she had, touting pro-PRC propaganda, but she had to let the government know that she was doing it, and that's what she is pleading guilty to.
19: Wang could be sentenced to 10 years in federal prison. Senate Republicans plan to move forward with a proposal to give the Secret Service up to $1 billion for security upgrades to President Trump's White House ballroom project. Senate Minority Leader Chuck Schumer chastised those Republicans.
26: These ballroom Republicans are choosing Trump's chandelier over your child care, Trump's ego over your electric bill, Trump's palace over the people's priorities.
19: This is CBS News.
27: Join Adriana Diaz and Kelly O'Grady for the perfect start to your weekend. 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
8: It's now 6:20 and you have Portland's Afternoon News here on KXL. I'm Brett Rekamp with Tim Lance, and we have your top stories.
7: A Northeast Portland high school is affected by a case of whooping cough. We're going to speak with an expert on the potential dangers of that disease.
8: If you didn't get your ballot into the mail today for next week's primary, officials are urging you to use drop boxes across the state.
7: Plus, United Airline flight attendants getting a long-awaited boost. You're going to have that story. It lands in business news at 6:26.
8: You check the board, and it's due to land, right? It's not delayed?
7: Not delayed, yeah.
8: Okay. 6:21, traffic and weather together on the ones. And we say, Michael Convery, hello. Looking better, are we?
9: Yeah, we don't have many delays out here either. We're in pretty good shape for our drive home on this Tuesday. Sunset inbound, a little crowded, moving up over Sylvan and scattered slowing down towards the Vista Ridge Tunnel. I-5 northbound loosening up to Vancouver. Delays up through Delta Park to the interstate is about it. 205 northbound also looking pretty good now, headed across the Glen Jackson Bridge. And I-84, again, a few brake lights getting away from I-5 out past 21st Avenue. 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From the KXL Traffic Center, I'm Michael Convery.
7: Let's check that KXL forecast for tonight. An increasing chance of rain. They say it's about a 50-50 shot. We'll see some rain showers, thunderstorms perhaps, in the mountains. And the overnight low should be 53. Tomorrow, you got a 60% chance of rain, mostly early on, and then cloudy conditions later in the day, and it's only going to get up into the mid to maybe upper 60s. Salem, you've got increasing cloudiness right now, 69 where you are, 78 in Camas. We have 75 here in Portland.
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0: 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Mark Lee, Van Camp, and Robbins make sense of it all from 9 to noon. 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
6: The war in Iran has cost the United States approximately $29 billion so far. Jules Hurst, the Pentagon's acting comptroller, told a House Appropriations Subcommittee that operational costs, along with equipment repair and replacement, has helped add $4 billion to the total in the last 2 weeks. Hurst added that the cost could continue to evolve. The United States Senate has confirmed Kevin Warsh to a 14-year term as Fed governor, an important step towards becoming chair of the central bank. The vote for Warsh becoming Fed chair could be approved as soon as Wednesday. Current chair Jerome Powell sees his term end on Friday. United Airlines flight attendants ratified a new 5-year labor agreement, when we'll see cabin crews get raises for the first time in nearly 6 years. The deal will see 31% average pay raises and other improvements. Mixed results for Wall Street today. Dow Industrial average up 56 points at 49,760. NASDAQ lost 186. S&P 500 fell 12. I'm Dan Loney with Your Money Now on FM News 101 KXL.
7: It is 6:27 and time for your entertainment news.
10: This ain't Texas. Ain't no hold'em.
7: The man accused of stealing Beyonce's unreleased music last summer going to go behind bars. Kelvin Evans pleaded guilty today to several charges related to that theft. Investigators say he was seen on surveillance video breaking into a car that had been rented by a member of Beyonce's team, and there was a flash drive in that car with unreleased music on it.
8: Chris Brown is thanking his fans for their support after the release of his new album, Brown.
11: Trying to stand up straight.
8: In a post on Instagram stories, singer wrote that there's been a lot of mixed reviews and he can take his audience's criticism and opinions. Brown wrapped up his statement by saying thank you for even taking the time out to listen.
11: That don't impress me much.
7: Shania Twain, though, is hoping to impress you because she is counting down now to her newest song. The announcement coming just a few days after she sparked anticipation with some Instagram teasers for a new single that she is calling Dirty Rosie. And by the way, Dirty Rosie is going to be available tomorrow.
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8: 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Good Tuesday. I am Brett Recamp.
7: And I'm Tim Lance. It is 6:30. We have top stories for you right now.
8: An Oregon gubernatorial candidate says her previous loss at the polls makes her a prime candidate this time around.
7: Gas prices are up again, but not as much as last week, unless, of course, you're filling up in Washington.
8: The first NFL quarterback to start a Super Bowl for two different franchises has passed away. Judah joins us in sports at 6:45.
7: We will have those stories for you and even more in 90 seconds from now. But first, 6:31, traffic and weather together on the ones. Michael Convery, things have been looking good here over about the last at least half hour to 45 minutes.
9: Yeah, we've thinned out nicely for the drive home. It was busy earlier for sure. I-5 northbound, though, looking pretty good now. Just delays up through Delta Park towards the Interstate Bridge. I-84, a few brake lights getting out past 33rd Avenue. Sunset westbound, you're pretty good shape now. Most of the way out to Hillsboro. Inbound, those delays still coming up over the top of Sylvan Hill. Off and on, headed down to I-405. From the KXL Traffic Center, I'm Michael Convery.
8: Michael, thanks so much. Now your KXL forecast, where we're looking at cloudy skies this evening and a low near 53. 60% chance of rain early on your Wednesday, so we could have some droplets coming around here. 66 for your high tomorrow, 69 degrees for your high on Thursday. At the moment in Portland, down to 74. We are at 76 in Camas, 76 in Milwaukee.
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8: 6:32. A bacterial infection was reported at a Northeast Portland high school yesterday, and parents are being warned about its dangers. KXL's Noah Friedman reports.
15: In a letter sent out to parents Monday night, Multnomah County health officials say someone was carrying around pertussis or whooping cough at Grant High School in Northeast Portland that day. While the disease can't affect anyone, OHA doctor Howard Chu says for expected mothers to get the Tdap vaccine so that their newborns, who are most at risk, are covered.
16: What we worry most about are babies. Babies don't have developed immune systems. They're not very good at coughing. And what ends up happening is they have difficulty breathing. They can stop breathing. And it ends up being really dangerous.
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7: Thank you, Noah. So whether you're commuting to or from work and or travel and you're planning for the Memorial Day weekend to do even more traveling, KXL's Gail Cunningham says you're going to be paying more at the pump.
17: Gas prices are up again this week, but not as dramatically as a week ago when the national average skyrocketed 31 cents a gallon and Oregon's

0: average jumped 19 cents.
1: This week, the national average for regular gas is up 2 cents to $4.50 a gallon. The Oregon average is up 4 cents to $5.32 a gallon.
0: AAA's Marie Dodd says crude oil prices are again above 100 bucks a barrel in the standoff between the U.S. and Iran, pushing pump prices higher, the highest they've been since 2022.
1: We are seeing close to record prices, but not quite there yet.
0: Unless you're in Washington State, where regular is a record $5.77 a gallon. 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
2: And Portland's average price for regular this week is now $5.42 a gallon.
3: A railroad trestle was significantly damaged by fire in Snohomish this morning. The flames had spread to the entire trestle when firefighters arrived. The trestle isn't used anymore, but freight train tracks run under it, and train traffic was stopped until the fire was put out. One person was hospitalized with burn injuries. An investigation into the cause of the fire is ongoing.
2: The legend of the creator of the Enchanted Forest theme park in Turner, Oregon, lives on as a celebration of life at the pavilion at the Oregon State Fairgrounds in Salem is going to be happening. In fact, it's happening now as we speak. Roger Tofte is considered a pioneer. He hand-built the Enchanted Forest in the late 60s, and never before seen footage is being shared with guests, friends, and also family of Tofte, who, by the way, died in February at the age of 96.
3: All right, if you planned on sending in your ballot through the mail for next week's primary, today was the last recommended day to do so. Oregon Secretary of State Tobias Reed says with recent service cuts to the Postal Service, mailing a ballot within a week of the election puts it at risk of not getting postmarked in time. Instead, you're now urged to drop your ballot off at an elections office or in a ballot drop box. If you must mail your ballot, you are encouraged to go to the post office and request a manual postmark.
2: Oregon's primary election is a week from today, believe it or not, and leading up to the count, KXL is going to help voters like you meet the candidates and learn about the issues on the ballot. State Senator Christine Drazen is again running for Oregon governor. KXL's John Eric Smith reports Senator Drazen believes the experience of losing to Governor Tina Kotak back in 2022 makes her a prime candidate this go-around.
4: I am grateful that Oregonians gave me the opportunity to fight that fight, and I'm as disappointed as anybody else in how it turned out. But I'm not ashamed of the fact that I ran, and it's not going to stop me from continuing to fight for change. I think that's what people are missing. Somehow I should hang my head. What am I going to do? Go hide under a rock? This is my state. I don't run away.
5: Senator Drazen says that tax rates and affordability are top issues facing Oregon.
4: We should not have the fourth and fifth highest cost for bread and gas in the nation. We do. I mean, there's challenges globally right now for the price of fuel, but Oregon is uniquely expensive even when you take that off the table, and that affects the cost of absolutely everything. So affordability, affordability, affordability, and then government needs to deliver. We do need to end homelessness as we know it and stop talking about it. We do need to improve our schools.
5: And when it comes down to the question of why Republicans should pick her in the primary,
4: I am the only person in this race that can actually deliver what I'm promising. We have completely untested folks across the field.
5: John Eric Smith, FM News 101.
2: 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Our primary primer continues tomorrow with another Republican candidate for governor. That would be State Representative Ed Deal.
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10: 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He's Brett Recamp. I'm Tim Lance, and time for your top stories.
11: Preschool for All spending is about to get a surge, according to a new Multnomah County plan.
10: More NFL scheduling news for you. It's trickling out this week. Judah Newby has that in sports at 6:45.
11: A Las Vegas hotel turns into a Hollywood opportunity for a reality star. We'll tell you more during entertainment news at 6:57.
10: You can count on us. We'll have those stories for you and more in just 90 seconds. It is 6:41. Traffic and weather together on the ones. And Michael Convery, it's been kind of an easy job for you here the last 45 minutes or so.
12: It has. Again, the freeways look real good. We do have one accident reported here in the last 15 minutes out in Gresham at 181st and Northeast Gleason. That's kind of in the Rockwood area of Gresham. Could be causing a delay. But yeah, our freeways have really thinned out. Northbound I-5 looks pretty good to Vancouver. 205, again, a pretty good pace up across the Glen Jackson Bridge. Southbound I-5, only about 14 minutes to get from downtown all the way across the Boone Bridge into Charbonneau. 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From the KXO Traffic Center, I'm Michael Convery.
11: Michael, thanks so much. Now your KXL forecast. Cloudy skies this evening. And yes, we do have a chance of a rain shower around the Portland metro. Haven't seen rain in a little while. 53 for your overnight low. 60% chance of showers tomorrow. Cooler as well, with a high in the mid-60s, upper 60s on Thursday. Right now in Lake Oswego, 74 degrees. We have 75 in Troutdale and 71 in Hillsboro.
10: Yeah, I've been watching that cloud cover build up all afternoon long now. And if you live here, you know the weather's unpredictable. 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
11: 6:42. Residents are back home after a natural gas leak forced evacuations in Vancouver. Fire crews responded before 11 o'clock this morning to a ruptured gas line near Kaufman Avenue and evacuated two apartment buildings and a business affecting about 30 people. Northwest Natural stopped the leak. No injuries were reported, and all evacuation orders have now been lifted.
10: The proposed budget for Vancouver's new Public Works Operations Center on Northeast 94th Avenue is now $225 million. That's 46.

0: $7 million more than they thought it was going to cost just last year. Well, the city council heard the new numbers this week, and they are continuing to promote this. They say that their old building just isn't getting it done. It was built in the 70s and needs to be replaced.
1: What we found is that our operations center is outdated, and even in a moderate earthquake, substantial damage will occur.
0: The new home for all kinds of city services is set to open up in 2028, and they say it will serve Vancouver for the next 50 years.
2: Amid calls for budget cuts, there's a big spending surge coming for one Multnomah County program.
3: The county's keeping its promises to its youngest, according to Director of Human Services Rachel Pearl.
4: Over 7,000 free preschool seats to children between 3 and 4 years old through Preschool for All.
3: As the kids' enrollment grows, so does Preschool for All's budget, with a hike of $100 million for next year. The county's enjoyed better than expected collections from the tax on high earners that pays for it. At the same time, Oregon's largest county is trying to cut millions from public safety, homeless programs, and a youth crisis line. People can speak out at a public hearing tomorrow night at Mount Hood Community College in Gresham. Annette Newell, FM News 101.
0: More rules and regulations for e-bikes are under consideration in Clackamas County.
5: In recently passed state legislation, e-bikes are now part of the Oregon Vehicle Code, but Commissioner Diana Helm says the county should follow Happy Valley's lead and adopt its own regulations.
6: Because there's so many unincorporated areas throughout Happy Valley that I think that we should think about adopting whatever ordinance they put in place.
5: And she says the county can't afford not to take more action.
6: Because if someone does get hurt, killed, and then we are liable for not having a policy in place.
5: The county will discuss possibly taking action in a future policy session. Grant Mackill, FM News 101.
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0: 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It's been coming out a little at a time this week. From the KXL Sports Desk, Judah Newby.
7: Well, the full schedule release comes Thursday night, but a few more matchups were announced today. The Cincinnati Bengals will be the opponent for the Atlanta Falcons in Madrid, Spain, week 9 of the season. Falcons were previously announced as the home team. The game will be November the 8th, and it will be Cincinnati's first game overseas since 2019. Buffalo Bills will open their brand new stadium in week 2 of the season, Thursday Night Football against the Detroit Lions. The new Highmark Stadium replaces the Bills' former home, where they had played since 1973. And the first Monday Night Football game of the year will be the Kansas City Chiefs hosting the Denver Broncos. Denver won the AFC West last year, ending KC's 9-year run atop the division. Craig Morton, an 18-year NFL quarterback who was the first QB to start a Super Bowl for two different franchises, passed away over the weekend at the age of 83. Morton started Super Bowl V for the Cowboys and Super Bowl XII for the Broncos. Mariners win their franchise record 8th straight game over their rival Houston Astros dating back to last season. A 3-1 victory Monday night. That series continues tonight on 7:50 The Game. Number 7 Oregon State hosts the Portland Pilots for a third and final meeting of the season between the two programs. Number 16 Oregon will host USC in the final regular season series of the year starting Thursday. And number 14 Oregon softball hosts the Eugene Regional beginning Friday at Jane Sanders Stadium. Ducks football coach Dan Lanning has announced promotions for a pair of staff members. Tyler Dean has been elevated to the role of general manager and Lydia Gibbs to assistant GM. Both have been with the program since 2022. With sports at 15 and 45, I'm Judah Newby, FM News 101.
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8: This is CBS News on the Hour, your home for original reporting.
9: I'm Christopher Cruz in Washington. The Labor Department today said inflation climbed 3.8% last month, fueled in part by the war with Iran. CBS's Jason Allen spoke with a business owner in Dallas who's feeling the effects of that inflation.
10: During his 40 years in the restaurant business,
11: two cheeseburgers.
10: Mark McGuire says he has never seen a time like the last 2 months.
11: Since the beginning of March is probably the craziest time I've seen in my entire career in the restaurant industry.
10: The craziest in your entire career?
11: Craziest. Outside of maybe the first 2 months of COVID.
10: He showed us his invoices, which now all include a fuel surcharge. Yep. The availability of wine, fish, and produce is in question daily, he says, and customers are ordering less.
9: Secretary of Defense Pete Hegseth was on Capitol Hill today defending the Pentagon's $1.5 trillion budget request. He was asked if he has a plan to draw down troops if Congress refuses to authorize continuing operations against Iran.
12: We have a plan to escalate if necessary. We have a plan to retrograde if necessary. We have a plan to shift assets. Certainly in this setting, we wouldn't reveal what the next step may be, considering the gravity of the mission that the president is undertaking to ensure that Iran never has a nuclear bomb.
9: Survivors of Jeffrey Epstein's crimes testified at an unofficial congressional field hearing in Florida today. CBS's Christian Benavides reports from West Palm Beach.
13: Survivors criticized the Justice Department's handling of the Epstein files, heavily redacting many files the law required the DOJ to release, while failing to protect survivors' information.
14: These documents hold disturbing and yet incomplete accounts of my abuse, and they were viewable not only by the entire world, but my child, my students.
9: The Democratic mayor of Arcadia in Southern California has resigned after pleading guilty to acting as an agent for the Chinese government. Prosecutors say Eileen Wang used her website to spread pro-China propaganda. CBS's Anna Schechter with more on the case.
15: It's actually not illegal to have a website like she had, touting pro-PRC propaganda, but she had to let the government know that she was doing it, and that's what she is pleading guilty to.
9: Wang could be sentenced to 10 years in federal prison. Senate Republicans plan to move forward with a proposal to give the Secret Service up to $1 billion for security upgrades to President Trump's White House ballroom project. Senate Minority Leader Chuck Schumer chastised those Republicans.
16: These ballroom Republicans are choosing Trump's chandelier over your child care, Trump's ego over your electric bill, Trump's palace over the people's priorities.
9: This is CBS News.
17: Join Adriana Diaz and Kelly O'Grady for the perfect start to your weekend. 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
2: It's now 6:50. You have Portland's afternoon news. We're here for you on FM News 101 KXL with Tim Lance, Brett Recamp here, and we have your top stories.
0: President Trump says he wants to pause the federal gas tax, but that's not the only tax you and other drivers are paying at the pump. We'll break it down for you.
2: Portland City Council is debating a proposal that could close 5 city-run homeless shelters.
0: And GameStop makes a play for eBay. Find out whether or not that online sales giant is accepting that bid. That'll be in business news at 6:56.
2: But first, 6:51. Traffic and weather together are on the ones. Michael Convery still on the job, and now we're talking about a crash in Gresham.
18: Yeah, it's over at 181st and Northeast Gleason, kind of in the Rockwood area of Gresham. Could be causing a delay. Police are on the scene there. That's a busy intersection. I-5 northbound to Vancouver looking a lot better across the interstate bridge. Southbound I-5, a pretty good pace now as you leave downtown through the curves. And again, pretty good all the way into Wilsonville. 217 is only about 8 minutes both directions between I-5 and the Sunset Highway. 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From the KXL Traffic Center, I'm Michael Convery.
0: Thank you, Michael. It has been dry for some time now around the Portland area, but if you look at those clouds building up outside, that is likely to change tonight. There's a possibility of thunderstorms in the Cascades, maybe down in the valleys. We'll drop down to the low 50s overnight tonight in the Portland area. Tomorrow, you get up to about 66 with a 60% chance of rain, at least early on. Thursday, mostly cloudy and only 69, and still at least a slight chance of rain on Thursday. Gresham down to 74 right now. In Beaverton, it is 72. Portland has 74 degrees.
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11: Dr. Marty McCary is officially out as FDA commissioner, according to President Donald Trump. He apparently resigned on Tuesday after a controversial tenure that included internal dysfunction, leadership turmoil, and backlash from drug makers, physicians, and patient groups on regulatory decisions. Kyle Diamantis, who was the top food official at FDA, will take over on an interim basis. eBay has rejected the takeover bid by GameStop, which amounted to $56 billion. The e-commerce site had doubts over the financing of the deal, while also touching on its own turnaround efforts. There have been concerns since the announcement that the $12 billion video game retailer would not be able to close the deal. Wall Street posted mixed results today after a hotter-than-expected inflation report. The Dow Industrial Average was up 56 points, ending the day at 49,760. NASDAQ lost 186 points. The S&P 500 fell by 12. I'm Dan Loney with Your Money Now on FM News 101 KXL.
9: It is 6:57, time for some entertainment news right now. And reality TV star Lisa Vanderpump, she has her own hotel on the Las Vegas Strip. And because of that, Hollywood is calling.
12: You could stab me in the back. But whilst you're there, kiss my...
13: Bravo says her new show will be called Vanderpump Rules, Lisa Las Vegas. It'll give a behind-the-scenes look into the transformation of the hotel previously known as the Cromwell. Vanderpump is working with Caesars to convert the property into the Vanderpump Hotel.
14: Okay, the party started!
13: I'm Michael Kastner.
10: Well, we're not ready for football just yet, but the man who tried to disrupt Kendrick Lamar's Super Bowl halftime show in New Orleans has been found guilty of resisting arrest, a misdemeanor. He ran across the Caesars Superdome field with a flag, Sudan and Free Gaza. 41-year-old already received a lifetime ban from NFL events.
9: And on this date back in 1992, the Black Crowes came out with the album Southern Harmony and Musical Companion.
10: Good stuff. 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
20: I'm Christopher Cruz in Washington. President Trump is winging his way to Asia for a 2-day summit with Chinese President Xi Jinping in Beijing. From the Chinese capital, CBS's Anna Corrin reports the summit could produce grave results for the democratically governed island nation of Taiwan.
21: Xi wants a reduction in tariffs, removal of export controls on advanced semiconductors, and sanctions lifted. But what he wants most is Taiwan. And that would involve the U.S. changing its position on the self-governed island democracy and reducing its decades of military support.
20: This morning's release of the Consumer Price Index showing a sharp jump in inflation is no surprise to American consumers, especially drivers. CBS's Kelly O'Grady says higher prices at the pump are now translating into higher prices in grocery stores.
22: Energy inflation is showing up in the grocery aisle. Everyday staples like fresh veggies were up 11.5%, while citrus fruits rose 6.5%. Roasted coffee and steaks were both up more than 15%. Rising fertilizer, diesel, and war-related fuel costs are also making food more expensive to grow and transport.
20: Senate Democrats had pointed questions for the head of the FBI today. CBS's Caitlin Huey Burns has that.
23: Democrats grilled FBI Director Kash Patel about claims made in a recent Atlantic Magazine article, including allegations of excessive drinking and unexplained absences.
24: And so there have been no occasions when your security detail had difficulty waking or locating you, is that right?
25: Nope, it's a total farce. I don't even know where you get this stuff, but it doesn't make it credible because you say so.
20: Police have identified the man who was hit and killed this week by a Frontier Airlines plane as it attempted to take off from the Denver airport. They say Michael Mott scaled a perimeter fence. The medical examiners ruled his death a suicide. Denver Police Chief Ron Thomas.
26: Investigators are out continuing to contact family and others who knew him to see if there are additional information that we can learn about his motivations.
20: President Trump's audacious plan to protect the homeland will come with a much heftier price tag than he originally said. CBS's Cammie McCormick has the numbers.
27: A Congressional Budget Office analysis suggests the cost could be $1.2 trillion for 20 years. That's significantly higher than what President Trump mentioned last year, $175 billion. The system is inspired by Israel's Iron Dome and would detect and intercept missiles at all stages.

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8: That time of the week, talk to our good buddy Mike Lyons, the best damn military analyst in the business, retired major in the Army. And, you know, before we jump into Iran, before we jump into a lot of stuff, you've got an op-ed coming out later on this week. AI, Trump's going to China. You and I have talked about this for the last year and a half, 2 years. How big AI is going to be on the battlefield, on defense, and this meeting with Xi, it's a big deal for a lot of reasons, but AI, I think centrally, may be the biggest deal.
9: Yeah, I agree, Chad. I think that this is the opportunity for the president to lay out some guidelines for AI. I'm going to put my Cold War hat back on and say this is like the SALT treaties that we had with the Russians back in the 70s and 80s, those strategic arms limitations. AI is a weapon of mass destruction, potentially. You know, we had mutually assured destruction with regard to each side having nuclear weapons. But look at AI. If we don't do something quick, we're going to have mutual automated destruction. And the fact that if these sides don't figure out what we can and can't use AI for, what are the red lines when it comes to it, then we're going to be in trouble. It's in China's best interest to do this as well. And we're seeing it, like you said, already on the battlefield in Ukraine. We know the Iron Dome system is fundamentally AI, but that's a defensive platform. But we've got to start putting together some red lines when it comes to how we're going to use AI on the offense, what China's going to do. We're going to have to agree to that and make this a formal operation, because if we don't, we're going to really risk the kind of nuclear destruction they feared back in the 70s and 80s.
8: It's this fear that AI is just going to take it all over themselves and just decide to end both of us at the same time, even though we may not be fighting. There's that weird kind of like, hey, you know what? We're done with these humans.
9: Yeah. I mean, we've seen it take on personalities and in these different models that are out there. It's the Terminator scenario, which is unthinkable on some level. But when you use it for the defense, that's one thing. When it makes a decision that a human can't make fast enough, but if it starts to decide what's the target going to be and specifically how it's going to engage, I think that's crossed the line. So we've got to make sure that our systems, and maybe we codify this in law, USCC 50, and the same kind of regulations that the president has when it comes to covert operations, let's say, we've got to do something. You know, think about it as this kind of like an algorithm for this, the current stage, and making sure that it doesn't get out of control.
8: Talking to Michael Langer, military analyst. All right, let's look at Iran. I don't think anybody knows what's going on. as far as, I mean, I think something's going to happen sooner rather than later, but what is it going to be? I don't know. Did you watch the interview the other day with Bibi? That was a little bizarre as well.
9: Yeah.
8: Because I feel like we don't really know who we're negotiating with in Iran, Mike. And at the same time, the negotiations also have to be weird because we're also kind of negotiating along with Bibi.

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5: I'm Christopher Cruz in Washington. Air Force One has made a refueling stop in Alaska as President Trump heads to Asia for a summit in Beijing with Chinese President Xi Jinping. CBS's Nancy Cordes says the two men will have a lot to talk about.
6: We'll be talking about trade, business deals. The White House is inviting a slew of very prominent U.S. business leaders to join them on this trip. So they'll talk about that. They'll talk about Taiwan. President Trump says he assumes that President Xi will bring it up. So that's always a delicate conversation.
5: Before he left for Asia, the president was asked if he thinks about Americans' financial situations when he's negotiating with Iran.
7: Not even a little bit. The only thing that matters without talking about Iran, they can't have a nuclear weapon. I don't think about American financial situation. I don't think about anybody. I think about one thing. We cannot let Iran have a nuclear weapon. That's all.
5: Some of the Americans who were on a cruise ship hit by a deadly hantavirus outbreak remain in quarantine in a federal medical facility in Nebraska. From Omaha, CBS's Ian Lee reports fears that the virus could spread are being tamped down.
8: While the Andy strain responsible for the deadly outbreak can spread from person to person, experts stress this is not the start of another pandemic.
9: It is less infectious. COVID was airborne. Most of the transmissions with hantavirus are direct, intimate contact.
8: Health officials say symptoms of the virus can appear up to 42 days after exposure, but they insist the risk to the public remains low.
5: Jason Collins has died. He was the NBA's first openly gay player. His story from CBS's Cammie McCormick.
10: His family says Collins died of brain cancer. He had disclosed his diagnosis in December. He became a trailblazer in sports when he announced in 2013 that he was gay. It made him not just the first active openly gay player in NBA history, but the first across all four major North American sports leagues.
5: Collins retired in 2014 after a 13-year NBA career. He died at age 47. An earthquake on purpose. The ground is shaking below the Swiss Alps, but by design, researchers are triggering thousands of tiny earthquakes to try to understand how geological faults move and how to reduce the risks that come with drilling and other energy projects. Seismologist Ryan Schultz says the experiment is the first of its kind.
11: We can put all sorts of instruments right inside of the mountain, right up close to the fault itself, and that's not really ever been done before.
5: This is CBS News.
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8: If Deadpool can do it, why can't the Trumps? 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
10: 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So I think we can do it better.
8: That was last summer. Eric and Doug coming out. We're doing this. Trump Mobile. It's going to be a gold phone. It's going to be amazing. And it's going to be patriotic and all the stuff that this platform is going to be on. It's going to be awesome. It's going to take care of everything. It's going to have the big T on it. It's going to be gold. It's going to be all the things. It's going to be made in America. Let's flash forward several months. People have paid money to the tune of $100 on average for a deposit on the Trump phone. And let's just say people aren't thrilled. It started out being made in America. One phone's made in America, cost $2,000. This is only going to cost like $400, maybe $500. And then it went from, you know, backed by American ingenuity and ideas, and then eventually just taken away because the reality is you're just not going to be able to make it here. People, are you happy?
11: Hey, Trump supporter here. This goes out to Don Jr. and Eric. Where the f*** is my phones? I ordered four gold Trump phones in the summer. Now we can't get any f***ing updates on them.
8: He didn't seem very thrilled, sir.
12: Last year, I put down a $100 deposit for the Trump phone. And I thought paying the deposit meant they would make the phone and then send it to me. Because that's how deposits work, right? Wrong. From Trump Mobile terms and conditions, a deposit is not a purchase. It doesn't mean they accepted your order. It doesn't create a contract for sale. It doesn't even reserve you a phone. So what does your $100 get you? Well, it provides a conditional opportunity to buy the phone if Trump Mobile ever decides to sell one. Okay, so nothing. It gets you nothing. I'm paying $100 for the chance to maybe give you more money in the future if you decide to make the product that I'm paying for in the first place.
8: They don't seem thrilled. They seem like they're a little angry, like maybe they've been lied to. Now, I bring this up because I've got a buddy that I've golfed with.

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7: I love this. So we're going to do a little urban word of the day. But yesterday on my local show, we got into some hilarious urban word battles going back almost a century. It was awesome. But I wanted to find out, is there a word that has stood the test of time and generation, shall we?
8: Now it's time for the urban word of the day. The young have a vocabulary all their own, and we break it down for you. It's called the urban word of the day.
7: All right, so we were joking around because I said we're going to maybe redo the War of the Worlds or something of that nature, have fun with it. And we were listening to, you know, the opening, "This is Westinghouse," and the guy that always sounds like, "Hey, why am I yelling all the time, guy?" And we started joking about that, and, you know, we should do a whole show like that because it'd be hilarious. But as we were going through it, we got on to, like, words that were slang. And we were laughing about some of the 30s and 40s slang words, including one I'll tell you that is an absolutely brilliant phrase. But I also wanted to know, was there and is there a singular word that has come through all generations and is continuing to survive? And there is, and that word is cool. Used in the silent generation, the boomers, Gen X, millennials, Gen Z, and Gen Alpha, cool is continuing to do its thing, which I thought was pretty awesome. See, kids, there is something still out there.
8: That was the urban word of the day. Now you know.
7: 323-538-2423 at Chad Benson Show. It's your X, your Insta, YouTube, and more. Love hearing from all of you right here on the Chad Benson Show. Coming up in hour number three, we've got some of your text messages, answer some of your questions, stuff that you've sent to me. Appreciate it when you do that. On top of that, Mike Lyons, military analyst, is going to come on. He's going to talk about what's going on militarily over there and the political ramifications as we meet with Xi this week. What does that look like? How does Trump play this? Is he in a position of power or not so much? We will discuss that. We got this day in history as well as watch trending. You can reach out to us across all of your social media. I'd love hearing from every single one of you. 323-538-2423 at Chad Benson Show. X, Insta, and yes, YouTube. Hour number three straight ahead. Chad Benson Show.
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3: I'm Christopher Cruz in Washington. To no one's surprise, the Labor Department reported inflation climbed 3.8% last month, fueled in part by the war with Iran. CBS's Jason Allen says the increased costs of goods is forcing consumers to rethink their spending priorities.
4: Consumers across the country are now weighing where to spend their money.
5: My wages aren't rising, but my bills keep rising.
6: It's not supposed to be like this. It doesn't have to be like this.
4: And the frustration is spilling out on social media.
3: In Los Angeles, there was a long line for a chance to win free gas Tuesday morning. CBS News Los Angeles reporter Amanda Starantino was there.
7: This free gas giveaway comes at a time when many Southern California drivers say filling up has become a financial strain. The average price for a gallon of regular gas in LA County is now just over $6.20, more than 23 cents in the last month, and more than a dollar higher than this time last year. Analysts say the recent spike is being driven by global concerns over oil supply and ongoing tensions in the Middle East.
3: President Trump is on the way to Asia for a two-day summit with Chinese President Xi Jinping in Beijing. Air Force One made a brief refueling stop in Alaska. From the Chinese capital, CBS's Anna Corrin reports the summit could have grave implications for the democratically governed island nation of Taiwan.
8: Xi wants a reduction in tariffs, removal of export controls on advanced semiconductors, and sanctions lifted. But what he wants most is Taiwan. And that would involve the U.S. changing its position on the self-governed island democracy and reducing its decades of military support.
3: On social media, President Trump said he's going to ask Xi to open up China to American businesses. He called Xi a leader of extraordinary distinction. Senate Democrats had pointed questions for the head of the FBI. CBS's Caitlin Huey Burns has that.
9: Democrats grilled FBI Director Kash Patel about claims made in a recent Atlantic Magazine article, including allegations of excessive drinking and unexplained absences.
10: And so there have been no occasions when your security detail had difficulty waking or locating you, is that right?
11: Nope, it's a total farce. I don't even know where you get this stuff, but it doesn't make it credible because you say so.
3: Senate Republicans plan to move forward with a proposal to give the Secret Service up to $1 billion for security upgrades to President Trump's White House ballroom project. Senate Minority Leader Chuck Schumer chastised the Republicans.
12: These ballroom Republicans are choosing Trump's chandelier over your child care, Trump's ego over your electric bill, Trump's palace over the people's priorities.
3: This is CBS News.
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5: I'm Christopher Cruz in Washington. President Trump is on Air Force One at this hour, headed west to Asia, where he'll meet with Chinese President Xi Jinping in Beijing. From the Chinese capital, CBS's Anna Corrin says Xi could help Trump get untangled from hostilities in the Middle East.
6: President Trump, he needs President Xi's help to end the Iran war. As we know, China is one of Iran's closest allies, certainly its largest trading partner. It buys 90% of Iran's oil. But more than that, you know, China needs to have the Strait of Hormuz open as well. It gets roughly a third of its oil and gas from the Persian Gulf.
5: The release of the Consumer Price Index showing inflation rising was no surprise to American consumers, especially drivers. But CBS News Money Watch correspondent Kelly O'Grady says higher prices at the pump also mean higher prices for food.
7: Energy inflation is showing up in the grocery aisle. Everyday staples like fresh veggies were up 11.5%, while citrus fruits rose 6.5%. Roasted coffee and steaks were both up more than 15%. Rising fertilizer, diesel, and war-related fuel costs are also making food more expensive to grow and transport.
5: There were fireworks on Capitol Hill when Senate Democrats confronted the head of the FBI. Here's CBS's Caitlin Huey Burns.
8: Democrats grilled FBI Director Kash Patel about claims made in a recent Atlantic Magazine article, including allegations of excessive drinking and unexplained absences.
9: And so there have been no occasions when your security detail had difficulty waking or locating you, is that right?
10: Nope, it's a total farce. I don't even know where you get this stuff, but it doesn't make it credible because you say so.
5: Police have identified the man who was hit and killed by a Frontier Airlines plane this week at the Denver airport as Michael Mott. The medical examiner has ruled his death a suicide. Denver Police Chief Ron Thomas.
11: Investigators are out continuing to contact family and others who knew him to see if there are additional information that we can learn about his motivations.
5: President Trump's plan to defend the homeland is going to cost a lot more than he said it would, says CBS's Cammie McCormick.
12: A Congressional Budget Office analysis suggests the cost could be $1.2 trillion for 20 years. That's significantly higher than what President Trump mentioned last year, $175 billion. The system is inspired by Israel's Iron Dome and would detect and intercept missiles at all stages of an attack. Trump wants it to be operational when his term ends in 2029.
5: This is CBS News.
13: What is going on?
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4: All across America, we are Red Eye Radio. He is Eric Harley and I'm Gary McNamara. Good morning.
5: Hello.
4: And just the headline.
5: Yeah.
4: The headlines are just themselves. And these are legitimate headlines.
5: Right.
4: Okay, yeah, this is not the Babylon Bee.
5: Yeah.
4: You didn't earn that. AOC's unintentional confession. Well, she cannot earn $1 billion because she is useless.
5: Yeah, I've said that a few times since she made that comment. She can't earn $1 billion.
4: Right. She can't earn a billion, so yeah. She believes nobody else can.
5: Right.
4: But this one, Democrats still willing to consider candidates without Nazi tattoos.
5: Yeah, right. still willing to consider them. Oh my gosh, I love it. My gosh, you know this thing. At one point in my life, I remember when my dad retired from the military. He went on to have a second career, truck driving. But when he retired from the military, I thought, oh, man, this would be great. My brother-in-law retired as a major from the Air Force after 20 years, and he was like 40, 42, somewhere there. And I thought, oh, man, that'd be great. Of course, he went on to his second career, too. And I thought to myself, you know, back then, at those times, oh, man, retire. Oh, it'd be great. I can't. Because of the headlines you just brought, it would be impossible. The torment I would go through. Because what am I going to do? Give up my smartphone? That can't happen. I need my smartphone. Have to go back to a flip phone so I can't see anything. Just have to put blinders on like the Democrats do. Was it Maureen Dowd that said that? Her friends all draw the curtains and close the blinds and shut the doors when there's, and turn the TV off when there's bad news about Democrats.
4: Mm-hmm.
5: Yeah, I'd have to pretty much exclude myself from everything. It would drive me nuts.
4: Well, I guess this means that both AOC and then Tom Simkowski, if you remember Tom Simkowski, the character from Office Space.
5: Yeah, yeah, yeah.
4: Remember when the Bobs are in there and they go, what about this Tom Simkowski? He's useless.
5: Yeah.
4: But that's so funny. And then this got to me because this is like we're doing a classic rock show today. Let's play the oldies but goodies.
5: Yes.
4: I'm like, wow, here we go.
5: And there are so many.
4: Here's this. Ready for this headline?
5: What do you got?
4: Rage Against the Machines. Tom Morello faces backlash after singing at New York City ICE protest rally.
5: Wow. Singing, huh?
4: Remember, they are actually, when you break it down, as we said years ago. I mean, we're going back, what, 20 years ago?
5: Yeah, probably.
4: When was it when Rage Against the Machine and Green Day, was that Bush? That was Bush, I think.
5: I thought Clinton, but go ahead.
4: And we said, wait a minute. They're, you know, him and Zach DeLaRocca, they're freaking Marxists.
5: Yeah.
4: They're rage for the machine.
5: Yeah.
4: They don't believe.

0: We are Red Eye Radio. He is Eric Carlin. I'm Gary McNamara. Coming up following the bottom of the hour, we will get coming up here in a little bit. We'll get to the inflation numbers and the latest polling out there. And we know it's a long time away.
1: Mm-hmm.
0: And we know polls tend to not be accurate. But when you compare the Atlas Intel poll, which was the most accurate pollster for the presidential election in 2024 and in 2020. And they show a completely different scenario, both on the Republican and the Democrat side. And we'll make this comparison of it. Someone's methodology is way off.
1: Yeah.
0: Because, for example, for the, you look at,

0: let me just see here. The Harvard-Harris poll, the Republican poll, there is a difference of 45 points. Wow. Now, does that show the indecisiveness of the electorate this far out? Could be. Yeah, well, it's interesting. We'll get to that coming up next.
1: You're staying informed with Red Eye Radio with Eric Harley and Gary McNamara on FM News 101 KXL.
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0: We are Red Eye Radio. He's Eric Carling. I'm Gary McNamara. And the other thing, and you were talking about before, you know, with the war in Iran and inflation and everything else. Every day that this goes on, where there's indecision from the White House, and we mentioned it the other day when two of the biggest supporters in the media, the president, which is the New York Post, and the Wall Street Journal editorial page, on the war with Iran, have said, do something.
1: Yeah, right.
0: But just sitting here with every single day, you know, saying, okay, well, he hasn't said in the last 36 hours, said Iran wants a deal and maybe we're getting a deal. I mean, the talk is much more negative now, but every day that the liberal media throws out accusations about whether they're true or not, about what Iran is doing, that they have their missile sites back, whatever, every single day erodes the support from his own party.
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0: Here with our radio, he's Eric Carly, and I'm Gary McNamara. I mean, I just love, I read the headline to start off the show. I was just going through headlines, but this was a James Freeman's op-ed piece in the Wall Street Journal. Democrats still willing to consider candidates without Nazi tattoos. And it says, national media pundits may be ready to settle for a disturbingly kooky candidate for the U.S. Senate in vacation land, but the votes that count belong to Maine residents, with absentee voting set to begin next week for the state's June 9th primary. Not all Democrats ready to line up behind Graham Plattner. The message from professional progressives is that extremism can not only be tolerated, but can even be celebrated as charming authenticity. I just thought that was a great way to write that.
1: Yeah.
0: And just talking about the people like members of Governor Janet Mills' inner circle, a lot of people still going to, you know, claim they're going to vote for her.
1: Right.
0: And as we told you, there's another candidate, you know, in there also. But they're like, you know, there's more people coming out now. Democrats saying, we can't have this. We can't have this.
1: Right.
0: We cannot have a Nazi as our candidate. While really, the mainstream of the Democratic Party is saying, no, no, no. Being a Nazi because you were angry and you were an angry Nazi shows genuine authenticity. And that's
1: exactly
0: what we need in the Democrats.
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0: to know about that thing. So you use a thing called Canva to make it an even bigger and better thing. Whether you want to create flyers for that thing, make presentations for that thing, or design merch for that thing, you can do anything. So people can see your thing, feel your thing, love your thing. The next thing you know, it's a thing. Canva, the thing that makes anything a thing.
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1: Hefty, hefty, hefty.
0: Hefty slider bag. Silly with a slide. One more time now, y'all. Come on.
2: Well, Emily made the honor roll.
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6: 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Gary McNamara and Eric Harley talk about everything from politics to social issues and news of the day. Whether you're up late,

0: We are Red Eye Radio. He is Eric Carlin. I'm Gary McNamara. Coming up following the bottom of the hour, we will get coming up here in a little bit. We'll get to the inflation numbers and the latest polling out there. And we know it's a long time away.
1: Mm-hmm.
0: And we know polls tend to not be accurate, but when you compare the Atlas Intel poll, which was the most accurate pollster for the presidential election in 2024 and in 2020, and they show a completely different scenario both on the Republican and the Democrat side, and we'll make this comparison of it, someone's methodology is way off.
1: Yeah.
0: Because, for example, for the, you look at the, let me just see here, the Harvard-Harris poll, the Republican poll, there is a difference of 45 points.
1: Wow.
0: Now, does that show the indecisiveness of the electorate this far out?
1: Could be.
0: Yeah, well, it's interesting. We'll get to that coming up next.
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9: I'm Deborah Rodriguez.
10: A lot of good things are going to happen.
9: A prediction from President Trump ahead of his arrival in China, where he'll hold a high-stakes summit with President Xi Jinping. Correspondent Anna Corrin is in Beijing.
11: We know Trump needs Xi's help to end the Iran war. This has caused global instability. We are now into its third month, and there is no off-ramp. China can provide that, but Xi is just as transactional as Trump, and he will want something major in return, and that would be Taiwan.
9: The International Energy Agency has just announced countries are tapping into oil inventories and strategic reserves at a record pace because of the wartime supply disruption. We're getting an inside peek at the quarantine unit in Omaha, where 16 of 18 American passengers from the hantavirus-infected cruise ship are being monitored. Jake Rosemarin's posted a video.
12: The room is very spacious and comfortable. I can have stuff sent here for the duration of my stay, so I'm definitely going to be getting some things for me to feel more at home and more comfortable.
9: Two other U.S. passengers, including one who tested positive, are at a facility in Atlanta. Georgia State student Sophie Riley's nervous.
13: Yeah, obviously some fear. We just went through COVID and they told us that wouldn't be too bad. And then we were shut down. I'm a little skeptical of trusting that they say it's not going to get bad.
9: Doctors say the infected passenger is not showing any symptoms. A patient in France who tested positive is now in critical condition. After just a year on the job, the head of the Food and Drug Administration, Marty McCarry, has stepped down. CBS's Linda Kenyon from the White House.
14: Most recently, vaping lobbyists said he was blocking approval of fruit-flavored e-cigarettes, flavors which sometimes appeal to children. When asked about his resignation, President Trump praised McCarry and said, quote, he's a terrific guy and that he's going to go on, he's going to do well.
9: Two massive wildfires have burned thousands of acres in the Florida Everglades. CBS News Miami's Manuel Bojorquez.
15: Despite significant progress on the fire, challenges remain. Rain in the forecast would help. Erratic winds and lightning, not so much, says Kevin McEwen with the Florida Forestry Service.
16: Even if we get a little bit of rain, it's still so dry out here. Anything can light.
9: NBA fans are mourning the loss of Jason Collins, the league's first openly gay player.
17: Life is so much better for me. I don't have to hide who I am. I can just be my normal self.
9: 5 months ago, Collins announced he had brain cancer. He was 47. Gas at an average $4.51 a gallon today. This is CBS News.
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1: Now, It's Red Eye Radio. Gary McNamara and Eric Harley talk about everything from politics to social issues and news of the day. Whether you're up late or you're just starting your day, welcome to the show. From the Relief Factor Studios, this is Red Eye Radio.
0: All across America, we are Red Eye Radio. He is Eric Harley, and I'm Gary McNamara. Hello. All right. So you ready?

0: We are Red Eye Radio. He is Eric Carlin. I'm Gary McNamara. And the other thing, and you were talking about before, you know, with the war in Iran and inflation and everything else. Every day that this goes on, where there's indecision from the White House, and we mentioned it the other day when two of the biggest supporters in the media, the president, which is the New York Post, and the Wall Street Journal editorial page, on the war with Iran, have said, do something.
1: Yeah, right.
0: But just sitting here with every single day, you know, saying, okay, well, he hasn't said it in the last 36 hours, said Iran wants a deal and maybe we're getting a deal. I mean, the talk is much more negative now, but every day that the liberal media throws out accusations about whether they're true or not, about what Iran is doing, that they have their missile sites back, whatever, every single day erodes the support from his own party.
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7: CBS News Brief. President Trump will arrive in Beijing shortly for a high-stakes summit with his Chinese counterpart Xi Jinping. CBS's Anna Corrin.
8: We know Trump needs Xi's help to end the Iran war. Xi is just as transactional as Trump, and he will want something major in return, and that would be Taiwan.
7: So far, so good for 18 Americans under observation for hantavirus at facilities in Omaha and Atlanta. Georgia State student Sophie Riley's nervous.
9: Yeah, obviously some fear. We just went through COVID, and they told us that wouldn't be too bad, and then we were shut down. I'm a little skeptical of trusting that they say it's not going to get bad.
7: Medical officials in Nebraska say one person in biocontainment after testing positive shows no symptoms. Florida's Alligator Alcatraz Immigration Detention Center closing. CBS News Miami's Jim DeFede.
10: It'll take about 2 to 3 weeks to break down all the fencing, all the structures, the trailers, everything that they built out there to house those inmates.
7: CBS News Brief. I'm Deborah Rodriguez.
11: We know you love Lars Larson.
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6: 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A federal appeals court says President Trump can postpone payment to a columnist who won sexual abuse and defamation suits against him. Correspondent Jennifer King reports.
7: An appeals court has spared President Trump from paying a multi-million dollar defamation award to columnist E. Jean Carroll until the Supreme Court reviews or rejects his appeal. However, Trump must post a $7.4 million bond to cover interest in the meantime. He's challenging the verdict and denies knowing Carroll while asserting immunity for comments made while he was president. In 2023, a New York jury awarded Carroll $5 million, concluding that Trump sexually abused her in a department store dressing room and defamed her after she published her memoir. A year later, a second jury awarded Carroll $83 million for defamation. I'm Jennifer King.
6: The commissioner of the Food and Drug Administration is out after facing pressure from within the Trump administration. Correspondent Clayton Neville reports.
8: President Trump reportedly had planned to fire Dr. Marty McCarry from his post as commissioner of the FDA. The president announced on Tuesday that McCarry's leaving the administration and was asked by reporters if he terminated the doctor.
9: I don't want to say, but Marty's a great guy. He's a friend of mine. He's a wonderful man. And he's going to be off. And the assistant, the deputy, is taking over temporarily until we find everybody wants that job. It's a very important job.
8: That's Deputy Commissioner for Food Kyle Diamante, who the president called a very talented person. He also wished McCarry well.
9: Marty's a terrific guy, but he's going to go on and he's going to lead a good life. Sure. He was having some difficulty. You know, he's a great doctor, and he was having some difficulty, but he's going to go on and he's going to do well.
8: McCarry's departure follows an FDA announcement last week that it approved its first fruit-flavored e-cigarettes. The doctor reportedly butted heads with others in the administration over that authorization.

0: Jumping. America in the Morning for Wednesday, May 13th, 2026 is produced by Jeff McKay. I'm John Trout. This is Westwood One.
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6: CBS News Brief. The president's been hopeful ahead of his arrival in Beijing for a summit with his Chinese counterpart. CBS's Wei Jiajiang is there.
7: President Trump is predicting that Chinese President Xi Jinping will greet him with a, quote, big fat hug.
6: On their agenda, the Iran war, tariffs, and trade. FDA Commissioner Marty McCarry's resigned. CBS's Olivia Rinaldi.
8: One of the reasons I'm told that he is out at that post is over youth vaping.
6: The FDA recently approved fruit-flavored e-cigarettes. The 16 American passengers who were aboard a Hantavirus-infected ship are settling in while they quarantine at a hospital in Omaha. Jake Rosmarin's posted a video.
9: The room is very spacious and comfortable. I can have stuff sent here for the duration of my stay, so I'm definitely going to be getting some things for me to feel more at home and more comfortable.
6: Two others are hospitalized in Atlanta. CBS News Brief. I'm Deborah Rodriguez.
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13: So, how are the kids?
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0: It's 5 till. Welcome back. You're with America in the Morning. Two prominent figures from Hollywood have passed away. Many people didn't know who Donald Gibb was until he became a fan favorite, starring as the ogre in the Revenge of the Nerd films. He would later star as a tough guy in movies including Bloodsport, U.S. Marshals, and Hancock. Donald Gibb was 71. Rex Reed, who for six decades reviewed films and wrote about the stars of Hollywood, has passed away in his New York City home. Reed wrote of Betty Davis in 1968, quote, "Froggy-eyed, lipstick-slashed, or glowing like a Tiffany lamp, she is exciting enough, even when photographed through gauze, to make the latest youth idols about as interesting as a withered logarithm," end quote. Rex Reed passed away following a short illness. He was 87. Shifting gears, Stephen Colbert is getting a little help from his friends as he plans to end his late-night TV show. Entertainment reporter Kevin Carr has more.
1: 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His friends and Late Night are helping him achieve that. Earlier this week, ABC confirmed that Jimmy Kimmel would not record an episode for next Thursday's broadcast, choosing to air a rerun in its place. Then, on Tuesday, NBC said it would not air a new episode of The Tonight Show as well. On Monday, Colbert brought on his friends in Late Night, namely the other hosts on television.
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1: This served as a reunion for the Strike Force 5 podcast, which the hosts launched in 2023 to help their crew members while their shows were shuttered by the WGA strike. The podcast ran for 12 episodes, wrapping up in September 2023. Jon Stewart, who now hosts The Daily Show again, wasn't part of this group because he had retired from hosting in 2015. The other hosts joked about drawing the ire of powerful people in government, most notably President Donald Trump.
2: The five of us being here right now, obviously it's dangerous because we represent so much of later. Jon Stewart is designated survivor tonight. Someone has to survive for the president to be mad at.
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1: 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I'm Kevin Carr.
0: A familiar name will be back at the Academy Awards hosting the Oscars for 2026. Correspondent Ed Donahue has details.
4: Conan O'Brien will return to host the Oscars next year. He's led the last two shows.
5: I am Conan O'Brien, and I'm honored to be the last human host of the Academy Awards. Yes! Yeah! Next year, it's going to be a Waymo and a Tux.
4: Film Academy leaders Bill Kramer and Lynette Howell-Taylor say they're looking forward to Conan superbly leading the celebration with his brilliance and humor. The reviews for O'Brien have been positive. The TV ratings dipped this year, but there was an increase in social media participation. The 99th Oscars will be broadcast live on ABC next March. I'm Ed Donahue.
0: America in the Morning for Wednesday, May 13th, 2026 is produced by Jeff McKay. I'm John Trout. This is Westwood One.
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13: And I'm John Eric Smith. It's 5 o'clock. Here are some of our top stories this morning.
11: An Oregon doctor has now tested positive for hantavirus.
13: It finally happened. The Portland Fire secured their first WNBA win in 24 years. We'll tell you how it all went down in sports at 5:15.
11: And ahead of President Trump's historic China summit, market futures are higher. Business news at 5:26.
13: Those stories and more in about 90 seconds. But first, it's 5:01. Traffic and weather are together on the ones. Good morning, Jeff Austin. How the roads look this early morning?
14: Well, good morning. They are wet. It is a wet drive-in this morning, so heads up. Allow yourself a few extra minutes to get to work because hydroplaning and water ponding all in play this morning. So just take your time. 47 is a wet but trouble-free commute. 217, you're running at 7 minutes both directions between the Sunset and I-5. Looks like a Beaverton to Portland. Eastbound Highway 26, that was going to take you about 5 minutes. Gresham to Portland, westbound 84, looking good at 10 minutes this morning. No problems on Highway 30 from Cornelius Pass to 405. Traffic moving well in downtown, 5 minute drive in, 84 on 84 from 205 to downtown Portland. 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In the KXL Traffic Center, I'm Jeff Austin.
11: Well, like Jeff said, we've got some early morning rain, scattered showers throughout the day into the afternoon. 64 degrees for a high today. Lows tonight back down to the 50s with a chance of showers. Increasing clouds on Thursday with some afternoon and evening rain possible. Friday, again, a chance of rain. So we've gone from maybe hitting 90 earlier this week to now going to be raining for the next couple days. Right now in downtown Portland, it is raining at 57 degrees.
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11: It is now 5:02, and Clackamas County Sheriff's Department is defending deputies' treatment of a man after a video went viral with claims that a deaf and blind man was pushed to the ground, punched, cuffed, and arrested. Here's KXL's Annette Newell.
15: The Sheriff's Department says the video shows 30-year-old John Hadley communicating with deputies, and he's not deaf and blind.
16: If you resist, I'm going to use force on you. You understand that?
17: I don't have time for this.
16: Buddy, you're going to have time for this.
15: They say they found Hadley Sunday afternoon on Southeast Monterey Avenue and were searching for him after a domestic disturbance in the area that morning. They say he refused their instructions, requiring them to use force.
16: Okay, on your back.
15: The video shows officers finding a meth pipe in his pocket. Hadley got medical attention before they put him in the Clackamas County Jail on charges of domestic harassment, possession of meth, interfering with an officer, and resisting arrest. Annette Newell, FM News 101.
13: The Oregon doctor, who was a passenger on the cruise ship hit with hantavirus, has now tested positive for that virus after treating passengers during that outbreak. Mitch Elliott has details.
18: Dr. Stephen Kornfeld from Benn says he was exposed while helping sick passengers on a cruise ship that's now been linked to multiple hantavirus cases. Kornfeld tells our news partner KGW he is not showing symptoms, but doctors are watching him closely.
19: I'm not ill. The term I hear a lot is abundance of caution. I'm here to be monitored closely, and this is a very secure facility. So if I am to get sick and spill virus, there's no way that virus is getting out of this building.
18: Health officials say hantavirus can cause serious illness, but Kornfeld says the secure isolation unit should keep any potential virus contained. 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
11: The wife of a Vancouver medical assistant tied to a growing child molestation investigation is now being held on $300,000 bail. Anna Hartley was booked into the Clark County Jail Monday on charges of first-degree trafficking and first-degree child molestation. She made her first court appearance Tuesday. A judge ruled she and her husband, Chad Hartley, will be co-defendants in the case. Investigators say the case also involved Vancouver area pediatrician Dr. Michael Wilmington, who died by apparent suicide after police put out a warrant for his arrest. The investigation is ongoing.
13: The Portland Police Bureau's plane helped catch two suspects who were trying to elude police Monday night. Person who stole a vehicle in downtown Portland. fled on I-84. The plane tracked the vehicle to 97th and East Burnside, where the suspect was arrested. Short time later, a moped was being driven recklessly in Southeast Portland. Officers in the plane followed the rider as he drove into oncoming traffic, eventually stopped near Southeast 97th and Glenwood Street, where he was arrested.
11: Vancouver's new Public Works Operations Center on Northeast 94th Avenue was set to open in 2028, but KXL's Brett Recamp reports the estimated cost is already $47 million more than just a year ago.
17: The current Public Works Center was established in the late 70s, and the city is putting out promotional videos talking about how badly an upgrade is needed.
20: We've grown from 40,000 people to more than 180,000.
17: Vancouver's center is home to all kinds of important city services and is set to be the largest capital investment ever. But this week they learned the $177 million price tag has ballooned to $225 million because of all kinds of factors, including increased material and labor costs, supply chain issues, and tariffs. Brett Recamp, FM News 101.
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1: 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You're listening to Portland's Morning News. I'm John Eric Smith, along with Grant MacHill this morning. Here's what we're working on today.
2: A local lending hub hopes to crowdfund more money to provide loans for small rural businesses.
1: The NBA's Alien comes back in his return to the playoff scene. The latest in sports at 5:15.
2: And a judge rules that Kanye must con-pay. We'll explain in entertainment news at 5:27.
1: On a Wednesday, it's 5:11. Traffic and weather are on the ones. So let's take a look at the roads. Good morning, Jeff Austin.
3: Good morning, gentlemen. We are looking good. Other than the wet roads, I'm not seeing any problems out there. Now, southbound I-5 from 502 to just past 79th there in Clark County, that is a slow go. Only the looks like right lane is getting through due to the ongoing road work repaving project already causing some delays this morning. Southbound I-5 from SR 500 down to the Fremont, that's a 7-minute trip. 205 flowing well, 134 to the Glen Jackson Bridge, SR 14 problem-free, Camas to 205. It's a wet ride, but problem-free through the gorgeous morning. Troutdale to Portland, westbound 84, looking good without any issues so far. Boring to Clackamas, that's going to be an easy drive on 212. That's looking great this morning. No other issues other than the wet road, so take it easy. Slow down this morning. In the KXL Traffic Center, I'm Jeff Austin.
2: Well, going to be a wet Wednesday, scattered morning showers, a few showers this afternoon, maybe some showers overnight, leading to a wet Thursday with showers throughout the day. Temperatures today about 64, tomorrow about 68. For Friday, some showers, maybe a little sunshine too, and 60 degrees. Right now, downtown Portland, a light rain is falling, and it's 57 degrees.
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2: It is 5:12, and Portland Community College is expanding its semiconductor training pipeline. KXL's Tim Lance reports. A new state funding aimed at meeting Oregon's growing workforce demand.
4: PCC says a $1.2 million state grant will help expand the pathway to semiconductor-related careers, including hands-on training tied directly to industry needs. That's according to PCC's Pam Hester.
5: It's part of the $8.5 million that the governor set aside for the Oregon Semiconductors Talent Sustaining Fund.
4: Hester says the college also will strengthen its accelerated technician program
5: that prepares folks for entry-level careers.
4: Reportedly, the college wants to build a stronger regional stream of talent for companies like Intel. 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
1: 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KXL's Gail Cunningham has that.
6: Kiva Oregon, operated by Foundry Collective, hopes to crowdfund $15,000.
7: People that are getting Kiva loans, for the most part, aren't going to be able to access traditional funding.
6: Foundry Collective's Brad Attig says Kiva Oregon loaned Liz Turner money for her curbside composting business in Eastern Oregon.
8: I got like the $14,000 pretty quickly, and I was able to just put that on a cargo van.
6: It changed her life. In 2023, she was named Union County's Entrepreneur of the Year. In 3 years, Kiva Oregon has lent more than $600,000 with a 92% repayment rate. 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
2: A labor union representing staff at a local school district has hand-delivered a petition to Oregon Governor Tina Kotek requesting a state of emergency, KXL's Dan Vodder reports.
9: The Reynolds School District is facing their third straight year of cuts, largely due to inadequate funding. Jeffrey Fuller is the president of the Reynolds Education Association and tells us they would like an emergency declared and a special session held.
10: I recognize that there are other difficulties there as well. I recognize that that is a one-time fix and a band-aid, but right now we're literally hemorrhaging.
9: He says without help, class sizes will again increase next year with fewer special education teachers. Dane Vodder, FM News 101.

0: 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From the KXL Sports Desk, here's Noah Friedman.
1: John, the question everyone had on their minds was how Portland would bounce back after losing by double digits in Game 1 Saturday. It was an uphill climb trying to secure that first franchise win in almost 24 years as they faced the New York Liberty sans Sabrina Ionescu. The Fire hung in there for 40 minutes and found an opening late with the game tied at 96.
2: Take care of the basketball is where it's going to start. Richard Carlton, Stewie in her face. The shot is short. Bronco! And the buzzer, and Portland wins it!
1: I don't think you could go with a higher octave there. Sarah Ashley Barker played well for the Sparks in her rookie year. Los Angeles left her to be drafted by either Portland or the Toronto Tempo. She lands in Portland and delivers the game-winning bucket. The Fire upset the Liberty 98-96. It was revealed after the game that Barker lost a family member 24 hours prior to tip-off. And while she didn't get into those details, Barker did stress how everyone has rallied around her.
3: Just for that to happen tonight and the support that this my teammates, my coaches, this organization has given me the past 24 hours, I don't want to be anywhere else. I'm exactly where I'm supposed to be. I'll leave it at that. This organization is something special. My teammates are something special, and you saw that tonight.
1: The Fire will try to do it again tomorrow night in the same exact matchup with the Liberty at MoDa. Moving on to the NBA playoffs, one contest on tap, and it was Game 5 of the Western Conference semifinals between Minnesota and San Antonio. The most controversy surrounding Victor Wembanyama's first career ejection in Game 4. He was not suspended for this one and received a hero's welcome home.
4: Get out of my way. I'm going to come. So he pitches it. Casts it right back to him. Feeling it. Start here tonight.
1: A double-double for Wemby, 27 points and 17 rebounds, 126-97 stomping of the Timberwolves last night. Spurs take a 3-2 series lead heading back to Minnesota on Thursday night. With sports at 15 and 45, Noah Friedman, FM News 101.
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7: I'm Deborah Rodriguez. Moments ago, Air Force One touched down in Beijing. President Trump's been looking forward to his summit with Chinese leader Xi Jinping.
8: He's been a friend of mine. He's been somebody that we get along with.
7: Correspondent Weijia Zhang reports from Beijing.
9: China is the biggest buyer of Iran's oil, and now boatloads are trapped behind the U.S. blockade. So on the table today, everything from Iran and Taiwan to tariffs and trade. Trump is bringing top CEOs like Elon Musk and Apple's Tim Cook and plans to push President Xi to buy more American beef, soybeans, and even Boeing airplanes.
7: We've gotten word from health officials in France today. One of the passengers who was on a cruise ship infected with hantavirus is struggling. Correspondent Ian Lee.
10: A French woman is critically ill and on a life support device with an artificial lung after testing positive for a severe case of hantavirus. Doctors say it is, quote, the final stage of supportive care.
7: Ian is in Omaha, where 16 of the 18 Americans who were aboard that ship are being monitored for signs of the virus. One who tested positive on the boat is in a biocontainment unit, but asymptomatic. Two other passengers are at Emory University Medical Center in Atlanta. The legal battle between two billionaires continues in federal court. OpenAI's co-founder took the witness stand and pushed back against claims by his former partner, Elon Musk. CBS's Jolene Kent.
11: OpenAI CEO Sam Altman testified one of the company's founding principles was that it shouldn't be controlled by any one individual, but alleged that co-founder Elon Musk wanted to have long-term control of the organization before his departure in 2018.
7: Canadian tourists are staying away from the U.S. in droves.
12: The University of Toronto tracked cell phone activity and found a 42% drop in Canadian visits to U.S. cities last year. Since President Trump started enacting larger tariffs and talking about annexing Canada early last year,
13: they should be a state.
12: Many Canadians have boycotted U.S. travel and goods. Florida tourism officials have been trying to woo Canadians back. Some Las Vegas casinos have offered currency exchange rates, making the Canadian dollar as valuable as the U.S. dollar. Michael Wallace, CBS News.
7: NBA fans are mourning the loss of Jason Collins, the league's first openly gay player.
14: Life is so much better for me. I don't have to hide who I am. I can just be my normal self.
7: 5 months ago, Collins announced he had brain cancer. He was 47 years old. This is CBS News.
5: What is going on?
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0: It's 5:20 now on Portland's Morning News. Here's a recap of some of our top stories today. Clackamas County deputies clap back against allegations they used excessive force on a blind and deaf man.
19: Vancouver's proposed Public Works Operations Center is nearly $50 million over budget, but construction remains on track.
0: Plus, Amazon is accelerating deliveries, offering 30-minute drop-offs in some U.S. cities. We'll have the latest market numbers and business news at 5:26.
19: But first, it is 5:21. Traffic and weather together on the ones. Jeff Austin, what are you seeing on this Wednesday?
20: Well, we got our first accident this morning. This is going to be on the south side of downtown, northbound I-5. Just past Terwilliger Boulevard, looks like the left lane's going to be taken away by an accident there. So if you're heading up from Wilsonville or 217, heads up for those brake lights there. 205 traffic moving just fine this morning between I-5 and Airport Way. Powell Boulevard, 31-minute travel time, Gresham to the Ross Island Bridge, 213. You're looking good. Wet but accident-free, McLaughlin Boulevard. It's going to be a light commute so far this morning, 205 up to 224. And looking like an 11-minute journey from Canby to Oregon City there on 99E. 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In the KXL Traffic Center, I'm Jeff Austin.
0: Thanks, Jeff. Let's take a look outside. Mainly cloudy day. We're going to have rain in the earlier parts, scattered morning showers, and really the rain could stick with us through the afternoon. Looking for 64 degrees, and tomorrow is going to be partly cloudy, increasing afternoon clouds, and maybe some showers. Again, upper 60s tomorrow. Friday, chance of rain. Right now, it is raining. It is 53 degrees in downtown Portland.
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6: Traders are watching for the release of April's producer price index later today. Economists polled by Dow Jones are expecting a headline increase of 0.5% on the month, which is in line with March's rate. Kool-Aid said it is launching electrolyte packets made without artificial dyes and sugar. Parent company Kraft Heinz is trying to reverse slumping sales by modernizing many of its iconic brands. Chinese tech giant Tencent has reported revenues rose 9% in its first quarter 2026 earnings, but missed analyst expectations. Company officials said Tencent made significant initial progress on new AI products in the first quarter. They added that Tencent's AI agent tool, WorkBuddy, was the most popular agentic service in China. Futures are mixed ahead of inflation data later this morning.
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8: It's 527. We now know who will host Hollywood's next biggest night.
9: Thank you very much.
10: When Conan O'Brien hosted the Oscars this year, he joked that he was the last human host of the award show.
9: Next year, it's going to be a Waymo and a Tux.
10: No Waymo, but probably a Tux. The Motion Picture Academy announcing that O'Brien will be back to host the show on ABC and Hulu for a third year in a row. The ratings for this year's show were down 9%, though it's unclear if the ratings ever have anything to do with the host. Next year will be the 99th Oscars. I'm Jason Nathanson.
5: A second person will be sentenced today for providing the ketamine that killed Matthew Perry. Eric Fleming, a licensed drug addiction counselor, admitted to working with another dealer to provide the Friends actor with dozens of vials of ketamine, including the dose that led to his fatal overdose in October of 2023.
11: Lightning strikes the beach.
8: Kanye West must pay four musicians for copyright infringement. Los Angeles jury ruled yesterday that the rapper and his companies have to pay over $400,000 to the musicians after illegally using a sample of their music in an early version of his 2021 hit, Hurricane.
5: And Led Zeppelin made music history on this date in 1969. They became the first major British rock group to perform in Hawaii. They shredded 11 songs from that legendary debut album at the Honolulu Civic Auditorium. Honolulu Advertiser called it the showmanship exceeded any rock performance here to date.
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5: And I'm Grant Mack Hill. It's now 5:30 on this Wednesday morning. Here's a look at our top stories today.
8: An Oregon man says he is now in quarantine after testing positive for hantavirus.
5: The fire sparked the pits and light up the Liberty for a historic first. That's in sports at 5:45.
8: And trucking and construction industries are skeptical about a potential suspension of the federal gas tax. More money headlines and business news at 5:56.
5: Those stories and more are in 90 seconds, but first it is 5:31. Traffic and weather together on the ones. Jeff Austin, a busy start to the Wednesday.
16: Yeah, it is. We got some wet roads out there, but starting off, let's start off in Salem. Madras Street is partially closed there in Salem due to police activity. Make an alternate route if you're going to be in that area. Northbound I-5 just north of Terwilliger, we got a reported crash in our left lane, starting to cause some delays. 46-minute travel time, Salem to Portland, Dundee to Tigard. That's looking great. 25-minute ride on 99W. 219, traffic flowing well, Woodburn to Newburgh. It's going to be 11-minute commute to get from Lower Boonsbury up to downtown. That's actually now a 12- to 13-minute commute due to that accident on I-5. TV Highway so far so good, Hillsboro to Beaverton. Eastbound Sunset Highway from Cornelius Pass to the tunnels. You're looking at about an 11-minute trip this morning. In the KXL Traffic Center, I'm Jeff Austin.
8: Looking at the forecast now, it's going to be a rainy, cloudy kind of day. We're looking for 64 degrees, those clouds and rain continuing overnight. It's going to be 68 tomorrow and partly cloudy skies, increasing afternoon showers. That's on Thursday. Right now, raining 52 degrees in Beaverton.
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8: It's 5:32. The Clackamas County Sheriff's Office is refuting claims on social media that deputies used excessive force while arresting a man. KXL's Annette Newell reports they say claims that he is deaf and blind are not true and that the man refused their instructions.
17: Body cam footage shows deputies forcing 30-year-old Dakota John Hadley to the ground.
18: Come on, we are fighting one. Hands! Hands! Hands! Now!
17: A deputy hits Hadley in the back of the head as another handcuffs him. Deputy searches pockets.
18: Just a meth pipe? The time for game playing is over, dude. That's a meth pipe.
17: They say Hadley's a suspect in a domestic disturbance from Southeast Monterey Avenue Sunday. Medical pros checked Hadley, then put him in the Clackamas County Jail on harassment, meth possession, and resisting arrest charges. Annette Newell, FM News 101.
5: The Bend doctor we first told you about last week has now tested positive for hantavirus after treating sick passengers on a cruise ship outbreak. Here's Mitch Elliott.
19: Dr. Stephen Kornfeld is now in isolation at a Nebraska biocontainment unit. He tells our news partner KGW he is not showing symptoms now. He is the only patient in a full biocontainment unit that he says has several layers of protection, including medical staff in full hazmat gear.
20: Yeah, it's a little weird being in here by myself, but the nurses come in, the doctors come in. I'm on WhatsApp all the time. It's really amazing how quickly time flies. Many weeks of this, Well, we'll see how that goes.
19: Kornfeld says he had a flu-like illness while on the ship in early April before treating passengers. Mitch Elliott, FM News 101.
8: City of Vancouver is dealing with millions in proposed budget increases for their new Public Works Operations Center. KXL's Brett Recamp has that.
15: The new facility on Northeast 94th Avenue is designed to serve the city for the next 50 years. Only the cost estimates have gone from $177 to $225 million. The city council learned about the cost increases this week due to supply chain backups, tariffs, and higher labor and materials. Meanwhile, they continue putting out videos describing how badly it's needed.
21: This is a critical facility for Public Works Services and disaster response.
15: The current facility was built in the 70s.

0: and is woefully outdated. Vancouver's new Public Works Operations Center is set to open in 2028. Brett Recamp, FM News 101.
1: Oregon's primary is next Tuesday, and all this week, KXL is introducing you to some of the candidates and issues on that ballot. Today, we're meeting a Republican running for Oregon governor who hopes promises of lower taxes will make him stand out amongst a broad field of GOP candidates. KXL's Heather Roberts sat down with State Representative Ed Deal.
2: Ed Deal announced his campaign for governor in January.
3: I think it's time to turn Oregon right side up.
2: He's served in the State House since 2023 and has a background in engineering and business.
4: I started a business in Oregon and built it from the ground up.
2: Deal led the effort to get the transportation referendum to voters. That measure appears on the same May ballot. And while lowering taxes is a top priority, he says he hears complaints about other issues affecting both rural and urban Oregon.
4: Their education system is failing parents and failing kids. The homeless situation is not getting any better. It's getting worse.
2: Republicans face a tough battle in November in a state that hasn't elected a GOP governor since 1982, and President Trump doesn't poll well here. But Deal says Oregon is ready for new leadership.
4: I know about the national headwinds, all that. I'm 100% Oregon. And the issues we're facing in the state are 100% Oregon issues created by Governor Kotek and her predecessor, Kate Brown.
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5: 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You're listening to Portland's Morning News. I'm John Eric Smith here with Grant MacHill. And here are some of the stories we're working on today.
1: Zero interest rural business loans are so popular that a local nonprofit is running out of money.
5: The Mariners' winning streak against the Astros continues in a grand way. Much more on that in sports at 5:45.
1: And tell your friend Jeremy some legendary Pacific Northwest rockers say they're still alive. We explain in entertainment news at 5:57.
5: Those stories and more in 90 seconds. But first, it is 5:41. Traffic and weather are together on the ones. Jeff Austin, how's it going out there?
15: Well, it's going to be a wet ride in this morning. Take your time, leave a few minutes earlier, and just be heads up that overspray, hydroplaning, and ponding's all in play this morning. Could cause some issues for you, so just be aware. Northbound I-5 just north of Terwilliger, we still have this accident left lane. That's causing about a 13-minute delay trying to get into downtown. Vancouver, southbound I-5, you still seeing some delays between 502 and 179th. This is due to the repaving project. Currently, you're looking at a 2.5-mile slowdown and a 30-minute delay heading down from Ridgefield Woodland area, so heads up there. Eastbound Highway 30 from Cornelius Pass Road to 405, that's a 13-minute trip, 405 and I-5. Moving pretty good downtown. No major complaints there. 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In the KXL Traffic Center, I'm Jeff Austin.
1: Well, after that little show we had last night, thunder and lightning in some areas of the metro, going to have just some showers today. About 64 degrees for our high. We've got showers overnight around 50 for our low. Thursday, almost the same forecast with showers, temperatures in the mid-60s. Friday, we have a chance of rain. Sneak peek to the weekend. Saturday and Sunday, cooler. Low 60s, maybe a little rain as well. Right now in downtown Portland, heavy rain falling in 54 degrees.
5: Rain today, sunshine tomorrow. 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
1: It is 5:42, and the union that represents staff at a Portland area school district is petitioning the governor for a state of emergency and a special session. KXL's Dane Vauder explains.
16: Members of the Reynolds Education Association say that Reynolds School District is hemorrhaging money and they need help, even after making cuts for three straight years. Jeffrey Fuller is the president of the REA and shares what next school year would look like without an emergency and special session.
17: It looks like increased class sizes. Again, kindergarten classes with upwards of 26, 28 kids, fewer special education teachers.
16: The district is already planning on cutting 158 full-time positions to address an estimated $20 million budget gap. Dane Vauder, FM News 101.
5: Portland Community College is boosting its semiconductor training efforts following new state funding. KXL's Tim Lance has that.
18: They're getting a sizable grant.
19: $1.2 million.
18: Pam Hester with PCC says the college plans to expand its hands-on semiconductor instruction that's tied directly to Oregon's chip industry workforce needs.
19: And also help us to stand up our AI literacy lab,
18: which she says is all about AI use in manufacturing.
19: So we're going to do a lot with that amount of money.
18: Instruction is scheduled to start this summer, and officials say the efforts support a stronger statewide talent pipeline. 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
1: Demand for zero interest, zero fee, rural small business loans is outpacing a local nonprofit lending hub's available funding. And now, KXL's Gail Cunningham says, Kiva, Oregon is launching a crowdfunding campaign.
20: Kiva, Oregon, operated by Foundry Collective, has a goal of $15,000 to help rural entrepreneurs who can't qualify for conventional funding for businesses needed in their communities.
21: Maybe it's a coffee shop or it's a place to get your car repaired.
20: Foundry Collective's Brad Attig says in 3 years they've loaned $600,000 with a 92% payback rate to folks like Liz Turner. She borrowed $14,000 to jumpstart her curbside composting business in Eastern Oregon.
22: The fact that it helps you establish like business credit along the way is just so nice in the beginning of a business.
20: Gail Cunningham, FM News 101.
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23: John, we've already talked about the heroics of Sarah Ashley Barker's game-winning putback at the horn to beat the Liberty 98-96 last night. But what about the surrounding efforts?
24: 7-1 wingspan! Anticipated, almost an over and back. Carlton, 3-ball, yes!
23: Bridget Carlton was the first overall pick in the expansion draft and dropped a career-high 26 points in the win. And that feisty guard from France was doing work as well.
24: The screen gets the switch on Jones. Blows by Jones and ties it up!
23: 21 points and 6 assists for Carla Late, including the game-tying layup with 27 seconds left to go to set up the historic moment. Head coach Alex Sarama said his team played a perfect game.
25: I haven't been part of a game that I've coached my whole career where the game plan was executed better than that. Just incredible. I can't wait to see where we're going to go as a group.
23: The Fire will look to repeat that effort and get the sweep of the Liberty as they'll play the second half of their back-to-back tomorrow night at Moda. Turning to Major League Baseball now, and the Mariners got another win on Tuesday night in grand fashion.
26: Canzo! Aggressiveness of Dominic Canzone.
23: 10-2 domination for Seattle over Houston. That's now 9 wins in a row for the M's over the Astros. Another 5-10 first pitch awaits tonight before a getaway game tomorrow. And the Beavs are state champs, and we'll explain.
27: Inside out and down the right field line. That's a fair ball. Hops into the corner. Miller over to get it. Vasquez scores. Porter scores. Hit around third. Here he comes. Ball trickling toward the catcher. John, it's a 3-run, 3-bagger for Josh Proctor.
23: An 8-3 victory for Oregon State over Portland in Corvallis, with one more regular season series to go against Air Force this weekend. With sports at 15 and 45, Noah Friedman, FM News 101.
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29: I'm Deborah Rodriguez. Moments ago, Air Force One touchdown in Beijing. President Trump's been looking forward to his summit with Chinese leader Xi Jinping.
30: He's been a friend of mine. He's been somebody that we get along with.
29: Correspondent Weijia Zhang reports from Beijing.
31: China is the biggest buyer of Iran's oil, and now boatloads are trapped behind the U.S. blockade. So on the table today, everything from Iran and Taiwan to tariffs and trade. Trump is bringing top CEOs like Elon Musk and Apple's Tim Cook and plans to push President Xi to buy more American beef, soybeans, and even Boeing airplanes.
29: We've gotten word from health officials in France today. One of the passengers who was on a cruise ship infected with hantavirus is struggling. Correspondent Ian Lee.
32: A French woman is critically ill and on a life support device with an artificial lung after testing positive for a severe case of hantavirus. Doctors say it is, quote, the final stage of supportive care.
29: Ian is in Omaha, where 16 of the 18 Americans who were aboard that ship are being monitored for signs of the virus. One who tested positive on the boat is in a biocontainment unit, but asymptomatic. Two other passengers are at Emory University Medical Center in Atlanta. The legal battle between two billionaires continues in federal court. OpenAI's co-founder took the witness stand and pushed back against claims by his former partner, Elon Musk. CBS's Jolene Kent.
0: OpenAI CEO Sam Altman testified one of the company's founding principles was that it shouldn't be controlled by any one individual, but alleged that co-founder Elon Musk wanted to have long-term control of the organization before his departure in 2018.
29: Canadian tourists are staying away from the U.S. in droves.
2: The University of Toronto tracked cell phone activity and found a 42% drop in Canadian visits to U.S. cities last year. Since President Trump started enacting larger tariffs and talking about annexing Canada early last year,
3: they should be a state.
2: Many Canadians have boycotted U.S. travel and goods. Florida tourism officials have been trying to woo Canadians back. Some Las Vegas casinos have offered currency exchange rates, making the Canadian dollar as valuable as the U.S. dollar. Michael Wallace, CBS News.
29: NBA fans are mourning the loss of Jason Collins, the league's first openly gay player.
4: Life is so much better for me. I don't have to hide who I am. I can just be my normal self.
29: 5 months ago, Collins announced he had brain cancer. He was 47 years old. This is CBS News.
6: What is going on?
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5: It's 5:50. Here's a recap of some of our top stories on Portland's Morning News. Clackamas County Sheriff's Office defending a viral video that shows deputies pushing a man to the ground.
1: The City of Vancouver's new Public Works Operations Center has already projected 27% over budget.
5: And wholesale inflation jumps 6% in April. We have more money news coming up in business news at 5:56.
1: But first, it is 5:51. We do traffic and weather together on the ones. Jeff Austin, how are things looking on this Wednesday morning?
15: Well, we got big problems. Northbound I-5 near Corbett got an accident. That last check was left lane, causing big delays from Multnomah Boulevard. You're looking at a 20 to 30 minute slowdown, so plan accordingly this morning. Also, brand new problem reported Airport Way at 205. Got a crash in that vicinity as well. In Vancouver, southbound I-5. You're seeing some pretty heavy slowdowns between 502 and 179th due to the repaving project. You're about a 27-minute delay. The delay is about 2.5 miles so far this morning. Highway 30 still looking good from the St. John's Bridge into downtown Portland. Inbound 84, no problems, 205 to downtown. 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In the KXL Traffic Center, I'm Jeff Austin.
5: Thanks, Jeff. Let's look at the forecast now. Mainly cloudy, early rain. Otherwise, it's going to stick with us. Possible rain during the afternoon. 64 degrees are high, 68 tomorrow, and kind of wet stuff with us for the next few days. Right now, it is raining, 52 degrees in downtown Portland.
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1: It's 5:56. You've got Portland's morning news. Time for business news. 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
17: Wholesale prices in April rose the most in 3 years, signaling higher inflation as pipeline costs intensify. The Bureau of Labor Statistics reports that the producer price index rose a seasonally adjusted 1.4% for the month, which is much higher than the 0.5% Dow Jones consensus forecast. On an annual basis, the index was up 6%, the biggest gain since December of 2022. Spain will push ahead with new rules to make social networks and AI safer, despite intense lobbying from the tech industry. Spanish officials told Reuters that the profit of four tech companies cannot come at the expense of the rights of millions. Siemens reported weaker than expected second quarter earnings, although future orders increased, despite the German engineering group highlighting a very demanding geopolitical environment.
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5: It's 5:57. A legendary Pacific Northwest band says, contrary to rumors, it's still rocking.
19: The Rock and Roll Hall of Famers will headline the Ohana Festival in Dana Point, California in September. This is Pearl Jam's first announced show since longtime drummer Matt Cameron departed the group last year. Ohana Festival takes place September the 25th through the 27th. I'm Mark Mayfield.
20: I got my eyes on you. You're everything that I see.
1: Everyone has their eyes and ears on Drake. The rapper now has three albums that have spent a total of 10 years on the Billboard 200 chart. That breaks the record previously held by the King of Pop, Michael Jackson.
5: Speaking of records, another one of Bryan Adams' hits is joining YouTube's Billion View Club. Everything I Do For You has become the singer's second video to hit the milestone. The ballad was the lead single for the soundtrack from the 91 film Robin Hood, Prince of Thieves.
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6: And I'm Grant MacHill. It's now 6 o'clock on Wednesday morning. Here are some of our top stories today.
5: An Oregon hunter has tested positive for hantavirus.
6: It finally happened. The Portland Fire secured their very first WNBA victory in 24 years. We have that in sports at 6:15.
5: Plus, Hollywood's biggest night has its host. We'll tell you who has landed the iconic gig in entertainment news at 6:27.
6: Those stories and more are in 90 seconds, but it is 6:01, and we do traffic and weather together on the ones. Jeff Austin, it's been a bit of a busy Wednesday so far.
7: Yeah, it sure has, and it still is. Northbound I-5 near Corbett. Still got a crash there. That's causing some heavy, heavy delays from before Multnomah Boulevard. You're looking at over a 30-minute slowdown currently. If you're heading up from Wilsonville or 217, heads up there, you're going to want to plan accordingly. Some pretty heavy delays. Traffic is crawling on the cameras that I can see, so have patience. Airport Way at 205, crash reported. Vancouver southbound I-5 seeing slowdowns between 502 and 179th due to road work. And southbound I-5 from SR-500 down to 405 looking good at 8 minutes. 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In the KXL Traffic Center, I'm Jeff Austin.
5: Thank you, Jeff. Forecast time, mainly cloudy. It's going to be rainy off and on throughout the day. Looking for a high of 50 degrees overnight, 68 on Thursday, and again with the rain, same on Friday. Right now it is 52, kind of drippy out there in downtown Portland.
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5: The Oregon doctor, who was a passenger on that cruise ship hit with hantavirus, has now tested positive for that after treating passengers during the outbreak. Mitch Elliott has details.
8: Dr. Stephen Kornfeld from Ben says he was exposed while helping sick passengers on a cruise ship that's now been linked to multiple hantavirus cases. Kornfeld tells our news partner KGW he is not showing symptoms, but doctors are watching him closely.
9: I'm not ill. The term I hear a lot is abundance of caution. I'm here to be monitored closely, and this is a very secure facility. So if I am to get sick and spill virus, there's no way that virus is getting out of this building.
8: Health officials say hantavirus can cause serious illness, but Kornfeld says the secure isolation unit should keep any potential virus contained. Mitch Elliott, FM News 101.
6: Clackamas County Sheriff's Department defended deputies' treatment of a man after a video went viral with claims that a deaf and blind man was pushed to the ground, punched, cuffed, and arrested. KXL's Annette Newell reports they've released the full body cam footage of the arrest.
10: The Sheriff's Department says the video shows 30-year-old John Hadley communicating with deputies, and he's not deaf and blind.
11: If you resist, I'm going to use force on you. Do you understand that?
12: I don't have time for this.
11: Buddy, you're going to have time for this.
10: They say they found Hadley Sunday afternoon on Southeast Monterey Avenue and were searching for him after a domestic disturbance in the area that morning. They say he refused their instructions, requiring them to use force. The video shows officers finding a meth pipe in his pocket. Hadley got medical attention before they put him in the Clackamas County Jail on charges of domestic harassment, possession of meth, interfering with an officer, and resisting arrest. Annette Newell, FM News 101.
5: Vancouver's new Public Works Operations Center on Northeast 94th Avenue is set to open in 2028, but KXL's Brett Recamp reports the estimated cost is already $47 million more than it was just a year ago.
13: The current Public Works Center was established in the late 70s, and the city
12: city is putting out promotional videos talking about how badly an upgrade is needed.
13: We've grown from 40,000 people to more than 180,000.
12: Vancouver Centre is home to all kinds of important city services and is set to be the largest capital investment ever. But this week they learned the $177 million price tag has ballooned to $225 million because of all kinds of factors, including increased material and labor costs, supply chain issues, and tariffs. Brett Recamp, FM News 101.
6: The Louisville Regional Park near Battleground is set to reopen today after a suspicious fire destroyed its main picnic shelter earlier this year. Make that this week. Clark County Fire and Rescue says crews arrived around 1 a.m. Tuesday and found the grand shelter fully engulfed in flames. No one was hurt, but investigators are treating the fire as possible arson. The shelter was one of the park's original structures, built between 1936 and 1940. The park will reopen, but the area around the shelter will remain closed.
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1: And a judge rules that Kanye must con-pay. 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
0: Those stories and more in 90 seconds. But first, it is 6:11. Traffic and weather are together on the ones. Let's all say good morning to Mr. Jeff Austin.
2: Well, good morning. Northbound I-5 near Corbett got a crash left and center lanes, causing heavy delays from about the Spring Garden overpass. If you're heading up to the Markham from 217 northbound I-5, currently that's going to be a 44-minute commute. Normally it's 8 minutes, so you got some pretty big delays heading up into downtown Portland. Troutdale to Portland, westbound 84, 14-minute travel time. Traffic is flowing great through the gorge this morning. So far, so good on 205, both directions, not seeing any accidents or issues, just some really wet roads. Be careful out there. 31-minute drive in on Powell Boulevard, Gresham to downtown Portland. I'm looking at 11 minutes, can be to Oregon City there on 99E. Still looking problem-free, 99W, Newburg up to Tiger. That's going to be your normal travel time this morning. If you see a problem, call the KXL listener line, 503-517-6101. In the KXL Traffic Center, I'm Jeff Austin.
1: Forecast for today calls for some rain throughout the day, showers at least into the afternoon. 64 degrees for our high, lows back down to the 50s tonight. Pretty much the same forecast for tomorrow, increasing chances of rain throughout the evening, afternoon, evening, 66 for the high. Friday, we have a chance of rain throughout the day. Right now in downtown Portland, we've got some rain and it's 54 degrees.
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1: It is now 6:12 and a labor union representing staff at a local school district has hand-delivered a petition to Oregon Governor Tina Kotek requesting a state of emergency. Here's KXL's Dan Vauder.
3: The Reynolds School District is facing their third straight year of cuts, largely due to inadequate funding. Jeffrey Fuller is the president of the Reynolds Education Association and tells us they would like an emergency declared and a special session held.
4: I recognize that there are other difficulties there as well. I recognize that that is a one-time fix and a band-aid, but right now we're literally hemorrhaging.
3: He says without help, class sizes will again increase next year with fewer special education teachers. Dane Vauder, FM News 101.
0: Portland Community College is expanding its semiconductor training pipeline. KXL's Tim Lance reports on new state funding aimed at meeting Oregon's growing workforce demand.
5: PCC says a $1.2 million state grant will help expand the pathway to semiconductor-related careers, including hands-on training tied directly to industry needs. That's according to PCC's Pam Hester.
6: It's part of the $8.5 million that the governor set aside for the Oregon Semiconductors Talent Sustaining Fund.
5: Hester says the college also will strengthen its accelerated technician program
6: that prepares folks for entry-level careers.
5: Reportedly, the college wants to build a stronger regional stream of talent for companies like Intel. Tim Lance, FM News 101.
1: 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KXL's Gail Cunningham reports.
7: Kiva Oregon, operated by Foundry Collective, hopes to crowdfund $15,000.
8: People that are getting Kiva loans, for the most part, aren't going to be able to access traditional funding.
7: Foundry Collective's Brad Attig says Kiva Oregon loaned Liz Turner money for her curbside composting business in Eastern Oregon.
9: I got like the $14,000 pretty quickly, and I was able to just put that on a cargo van.
7: It changed her life. In 2023, she was named Union County's Entrepreneur of the Year. In 3 years, Kiva Oregon has lent more than $600,000 with a 92% repayment rate. Gail Cunningham, FM News 101.
0: The city of Salem is moving forward with a funding package to help establish a new downtown grocery store along with some mixed-use development projects. The city council voted unanimously earlier this week to allocate $1.2 million in total grants, nearly $500,000 awarded to El Torito Supermarket on Liberty Street Northeast. The rest will go to support local business development in West Salem.
1: 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From the KXL Sports Desk, here's Noah Friedman.
10: Grant, the question everyone had on their minds was how Portland would bounce back after losing by double digits in Game 1.

0: Saturday, it was an uphill climb trying to secure that first franchise win in almost 24 years as they faced the New York Liberty, sans Sabrina Ionescu. The Fire hung in there for 40 minutes and found an opening late with the game tied at 96.
1: Taking care of the basketball is where it's going to start. Richard Carlton, Stewie in her face. The shot is short.
0: Ashley Barker played well for the Sparks in her rookie year. Los Angeles left her to be drafted by either Portland or the Toronto Tampo. She lands in Portland and delivers the game-winning bucket, the Fire upsetting the Liberty 98-96. It was revealed after the game that Barker ended up losing a family member 24 hours prior to tip-off, and while she didn't get into those details, Barker did stress how everyone has rallied around her.
2: Just for that to happen tonight and the support that my teammates, my coaches, this organization has given me the past 24 hours, like, I don't want to be anywhere else. I'm exactly where I'm supposed to be. I'll leave it at that. This organization is something special. My teammates are something special, and you saw that tonight.
0: The Fire will try to do it again tomorrow night in the same exact matchup with the Liberty at MoDa. Moving on to the NBA playoffs, one contest on tap, and it was Game 5 of the Western Conference semifinals between Minnesota and San Antonio, the most controversy surrounding Victor Wembanyama's first career ejection in Game 4. He was not suspended for this one and received a hero's welcome in the process.
3: Get out of my way. I'm going. Two come. So he pitches it. Casts it right back to him. Feeling it. Tonight.
0: And he ended up finishing with a double-double, 27 points and 17 rebounds for the Alien, 126-97 stomping of the Timberwolves for the Spurs. They take a 3-2 series lead heading back to Minnesota Thursday night. With sports at 15:45, Noah Friedman, FM News 101.
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5: This is CBS News on the Hour, your home for original reporting.
6: I'm Deborah Rodriguez. President Trump arrived in Beijing last hour. He was greeted on the tarmac by hundreds of young people waving miniature U.S. and Chinese flags ahead of a 2-day summit with President Xi Jinping. On the agenda, the war in Iran, trade, tariffs, and Taiwan. Correspondent Weijia Zhang.
7: Both of these leaders understand that they need each other when it comes to their economies. They are so intertwined that it is in the best interest for both Presidents Xi and Trump to maintain this stability and to open up the doors for each other rather than closing them.
6: A year after it opened with great fanfare, Alligator Alcatraz, the immigration detention center in the Florida Everglades, is closing. CBS News Miami's Jim DeFede.
8: Best guess is by early July, that'll be returned to what it was before, which was a little used airport that was designed to help pilots train for touchdowns and takeoffs and that sort of thing.
6: We're hearing from one of the 18 Americans now in quarantine after their hantavirus cruise ship experience, correspondent Steve Kathan.
9: 30-year-old Jake Rosmarin has posted online about his new surroundings in a Nebraska quarantine unit.
10: We have a dresser and fridge, a smart TV. Here's my thermometer for temperature checks during the day.
9: Rosmarin, who's a content creator and photographer from Boston, says he's ordered a new mattress pad and pillows to increase his comfort level.
6: French officials say a passenger who tested positive before she was hospitalized in Paris is now in critical condition. The outbreak's blamed for 3 deaths. In London, a royal welcome for King Charles, who laid out the British government's legislative program for the year ahead in his speech to an opening session of Parliament.
11: An increasingly dangerous and volatile world threatens the United Kingdom, with the conflict in the Middle East only the most recent example.
6: Plans included controlling the cost of living there and strengthening ties with the EU. Prime Minister Keir Starmer looking on amid his own fight to keep his job. Trying to lower your blood pressure? Check this out.
12: Aerobic and high-intensity interval training have an immediate positive impact on blood pressure. A study in the British Journal of Sports Medicine found that aerobic training is one of the best exercises for significantly lowering blood pressure over 24 hours.
6: CBS's Michael George. Average gas prices at $4.51 a gallon today. This is CBS News.
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18: 6:20 now here on this, Wednesday morning. You've got Portland's Morning News. Here are some of our top stories today.
4: Clackamas County deputies clap back against allegations they used excessive force on a deaf and blind man.
18: Vancouver's proposed Public Works Operations Center is nearly $50 million over budget, but construction remains on track.
4: And it's going to be another big night for Conan. We'll tell you what gig he just landed in entertainment news at 6:27.
18: First, it is 6:21. We do traffic and weather together on the ones, of course. Jeff Austin, what are we seeing here on this Wednesday morning?
14: Well, I'll tell you what, northbound I-5, just south of downtown, crash at Corbett or near Corbett there has got you on your brakes. Traffic is crawling from Capitol Highway to get up to Corbett, so you're looking at about a 50-minute delay to get from 217 up to the Markham Bridge. So keep that in mind this morning. Be careful just now leaving the house. You got some overspray, water ponding, and hydroplaning all in place so far this morning. TV Highway, it's going to be an easy 19-minute commute. Hillsboro to Beaverton, 217 northbound from I-5 to Highway 26, looking good at 7 minutes. Sunset Highway, Cornelius Pass, heading into the Vista Ridge Tunnel. That's an 11-minute drive in. 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In the KXL Traffic Center, I'm Jeff Austin.
4: Forecast time. It is going to be a wet, gray, cloudy Wednesday. 64 our high, down to 50 overnight. 68 on Thursday, but again, increasing clouds, possible afternoon, evening showers tomorrow. Right now, it is coming down and 52 degrees in Beaverton.
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18: 626, you've got Portland's Morning News. 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
23: Some changes with AI. Amazon said it is axing its Rufus chatbot and making its Alexa assistant the centerpiece of its artificial intelligence shopping strategy. The company introduced Alexa for Shopping, an e-commerce bot that can answer queries and take actions on behalf of users. JP Morgan CEO Jamie Dimon said to Bloomberg News that the bank may reconsider a planned multi-billion dollar office tower in London if UK Prime Minister Keir Starmer is ousted. Meta employees have distributed flyers at multiple U.S. offices to protest the company's recent installation of mouse tracking software on their computers. Reuters reports the flyers encourage staffers to sign a petition against the movement. The pamphlet distribution comes about a week before Meta is set to lay off 10% of its workforce.
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18: We now know who will host Hollywood's biggest night.
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27: When Conan O'Brien hosted the Oscars this year, he joked that he was the last human host of the award show.
26: Next year, it's going to be a Waymo in a tux.
27: No Waymo, but probably a tux. The Motion Picture Academy announcing that O'Brien will be back to host the show on ABC and Hulu for a third year in a row. The ratings for this year's show were down 9%, though it's unclear if the ratings ever have anything to do with the host. Next year will be the 99th Oscars. I'm Jason Nathanson.
25: Second person will be sentenced today for providing the ketamine that killed Matthew Perry. Eric Fleming, a licensed drug addiction counselor, admitting to working with another dealer to provide the Friends actor with a dozen vials of ketamine, including the doses that led to his fatal overdose in October of 2023. Lightning strikes the
18: beach. Kanye West must pay four musicians for copyright infringement. An L.A. jury ruled Tuesday the rapper and his companies have to pay $400,000 to the musicians after illegally using a sample of their music in this early version of the 2021 hit Hurricane.
25: And Led Zeppelin made music history on this date in 1969. They became the first major British rock group to perform in Hawaii, 11 songs from their legendary debut album.
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25: 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I'm John Eric Smith.
18: And I'm Grant Mackill. It's now 6:30 on Wednesday morning, and here's a look at our top stories today.
25: An Oregon man says he's now in quarantine after testing positive for hantavirus.
18: The fire spark the pits and light up the Liberty in a historic first. We explain that in sports at 6:45.
25: And on Wall Street, the markets just opened. We'll have our first look at the Wednesday numbers in business news at 6:56.
18: Well, stories and more start in 90 seconds, but first it is 6:31. We do traffic and weather together on the ones. Jeff Austin, things have been a little bit busy to start the Wednesday.
14: Yeah, they have, and it continues to be that way. Careful with the wet roads this morning. Take your time. Northbound I-5 near Corbett got this crash, left and center lanes, causing big delays from Capitol. From 217 up to the Markham, you're looking at about a 40-minute commute. The good news is it looks like there is a wrecker on the scene, so hopefully this will be out of the way here pretty soon. Looks like southbound I-5 from Hazeldale down to 405. That's going to be an 11-minute drive in. Slight delays in Vancouver, southbound I-5 between SR-500 Interstate Bridge. That's about normal. Lombard, you're light so far this morning, and 205 problem-free still between West Lynn and the Glen Jackson Bridge. 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In the KXL Traffic Center, I'm Jeff Austin.
25: It's a cloudy, rainy morning right now, and the day's going to basically stay the same. 64 our high, and a few showers possible all the way through the afternoon hours. Tomorrow, same story, 68 degrees. Chance of rain on Friday and Saturday, and it looks like Sunday is just going to be cloudy. Anyway, right now it is raining, 51 degrees in downtown Portland.
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25: The Clackamas County Sheriff's Office is refuting claims on social media that deputies used too much force when arresting a man. KXL's Annette Newell reports they say claims that he's deaf and blind are not true, and the man refused their instructions.
0: Body cam footage shows deputies forcing 30-year-old Dakota John Hadley to the ground.
2: Come on, we're fighting one. Hands! Hands! Now!
0: A deputy hits Hadley in the back of the head as another handcuffs him. Deputy searches pockets.
2: Just a meth pipe? The time for game playing is over, dude. That's a meth pipe.
0: They say Hadley's a suspect in a domestic disturbance from Southeast Monterey Avenue Sunday. Medical pros checked Hadley, then put him in the Clackamas County Jail on harassment, meth possession, and resisting arrest charges. Annette Newell, FM News 101.
18: The Bend doctor we first reported on last week has now tested positive for hantavirus after treating sick passengers on a cruise ship on that cruise ship outbreak. Here's Mitch Elliott.
3: Dr. Stephen Kornfeld is now in isolation at a Nebraska biocontainment unit. He tells our news partner KGW, he is not showing symptoms now. He is the only patient in a full biocontainment unit that he says has several layers of protection, including medical staff in full hazmat gear.
5: Yeah, it's a little weird being in here by myself, but the nurses come in, the doctors come in. I'm on WhatsApp all the time. It's really amazing how quickly time flies. Many weeks of this, well, we'll see how that goes.
3: Kornfeld says he had a flu-like illness while on the ship in early April before treating passengers. Mitch Elliott, FM News 101.
25: The city of Vancouver is dealing with millions in proposed budget increases for the new public works center. KXL's Brett Recamp reports.
7: The new facility on Northeast 94th Avenue is designed to serve the city for the next 50 years. Only the cost estimates have gone from $177 to $225 million. The city council learned about the cost increases this week due to supply chain backups, tariffs, and higher labor and materials. Meanwhile, they continue putting out videos describing how badly it's needed.
8: This is a critical facility for public works services and disaster response.
7: The current facility was built in the 70s and is woefully outdated. Vancouver's new Public Works Operations Center is set to open in 2028. Brett Recamp, FM News 101.
18: Oregon's primary is next Tuesday, and all this week, KXL is introducing you to some of the candidates and issues on that ballot. Today, we're meeting a Republican running for Oregon governor who hopes promises of lower taxes will make him stand out amongst a broad field of GOP candidates. KXL's Heather Roberts sat down with State Representative Ed Deal.
6: Ed Deal announced his campaign for governor in January.
9: I think it's time to turn Oregon right side up.
6: He served in the state house since 2023 and has a background in engineering and business.
10: I started a business in Oregon and built it from the ground up.
6: Deal led the effort to get the transportation referendum to voters. That measure appears on the same May ballot. And while lowering taxes is a top priority, he says he hears complaints about other issues affecting both rural and urban Oregon.
10: Their education system is failing parents and failing kids. The homeless situation is not getting any better. It's getting worse.
6: Republicans face a tough battle in November in a state that hasn't elected a GOP governor since 1982, and President Trump doesn't poll well here. But Deal says Oregon is ready for new leadership.
10: I know about the national headwinds, all that. I'm 100% Oregon. And the issues we're facing in the state are 100% Oregon issues created by Governor Kotek and her predecessor, Kate Brown.
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25: 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Our primary primer continues tomorrow with another Republican candidate for governor, Marion County Commissioner Danielle Bethel.
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0: 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You're listening to Portland's Morning News. Good morning. I'm John Eric Smith, along with Grant MacHill this morning. Here are some of the stories we're following today.
1: A petition hand-delivered to Oregon's governor requests a state of emergency and a special session.
0: The Mariners' win streak against the Astros continues in a grand way. Noah will tell us about that in sports at 6:45.
1: And Drake and Bryan Adams, two very different artists, but both hitting major musical milestones. We explain in entertainment news at 6:57.
0: Those stories and more in 90 seconds, but first, it is 6:41. Traffic and weather together on the ones. Jeff Austin, how's that wet drive-in?
2: Well, we've been talking about this problem northbound I-5 near Corbett. Crash is still there left in center lanes, causing delays from Capitol. You're looking at about a 40-minute commute to get from 217 up to the Markham this morning. Delays are filling in, as usual, from Canyon to the Vista Ridge Tunnel inbound Sunset Highway. Nothing bumper to bumper, but it is filling in as usual. Troutdale to Portland, westbound 84, that is going to be a 16-minute drive-in. It's a wet but easy free commute. Sandy to Government Camp. 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In the KXL Traffic Center, I'm Jeff Austin.
1: Early rain today falling from the KXL studios. You can see it falling here. Going to have scattered showers throughout the day. Temperatures about 64 degrees. Similar forecast for tomorrow. Temperatures mid-60s with rain and showers throughout the day. Friday, we have, again, a chance of rain. Sneak peek to the weekend. Looking at cool and cloudy both Saturday and Sunday. Maybe a little wet stuff falling as well. Right now in downtown Portland, it's raining at 54 degrees.
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1: It is 6:42, and Portland Community College is boosting its semiconductor training efforts following new state funding. Here's KXL's Tim Lance.
3: They're getting a sizable grant.
4: $1.2 million.
3: Pam Hester with PCC says the college plans to expand its hands-on semiconductor instruction that's tied directly to Oregon's chip industry workforce needs.
4: And also help us to stand up our AI literacy lab,
3: which she says is all about AI use in manufacturing.
4: So we're going to do a lot with that amount of money.
3: Instruction is scheduled to start this summer, and officials say the efforts support a stronger statewide talent pipeline. Tim Lance, FM News 101.
0: Meanwhile, a union that represents staff at a Portland area school district is petitioning the governor for a state of emergency and a special session. KXL's Dane Vodder reports.
5: Members of the Reynolds Education Association say that Reynolds School District is hemorrhaging money and they need help, even after making cuts for three straight years. Jeffrey Fuller is the president of the REA and shares what next school year would look like without an emergency and special session.
6: It looks like increased class sizes, again, kindergarten classes with upwards of 26, 28 kids, fewer special education teachers.
5: The district is already planning on cutting 158 full-time positions to address an estimated $20 million budget gap. Dane Vodder, FM News 101.
1: Demand for zero interest, zero fee rural small business loans is outpacing a local nonprofit lending hub's available funding. And now, KXL's Gail Cunningham says Kiva, Oregon is launching a crowdfunding campaign.
7: Kiva, Oregon, operated by Foundry Collective, has a goal of $15,000 to help rural entrepreneurs who can't qualify for conventional funding for businesses needed in their communities.
8: Maybe it's a coffee shop or it's a place to get your car repaired.
7: Foundry Collective's Brad Attig says in 3 years they've loaned $600,000 with a 92% payback rate to folks like Liz Turner. She borrowed $14,000 to jumpstart her curbside composting business in Eastern Oregon.
9: The fact that it helps you establish like business credit along the way is just so nice in the beginning of a business.
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10: That's right, John. The Fire got their first win in the W since 2002 on a game-winning putback by Sarah Ashley Barker as time expired. But what about the surrounding efforts that got us to that moment?
11: 7-1 wingspan, and it's anticipated! Almost an over and back! Carlton, three ball!
10: Bridget Carlton was the first overall pick in the expansion draft and dropped a career-high 26 points in that win. And that feisty guard from France was also doing work as well.
12: The screen gets the switch on Jones. Blows by Jones and ties it up!
10: 21 points and 6 assists for Carla Leight, including the game-tying layup with 27 seconds left to go to set up that buzzer beater. Head coach Alex Sarama said his team played a perfect game.
13: I haven't been part of a game that I've coached my whole career where the game plan was executed better than that. Just incredible. I can't wait to see where we're going to go as a group.
10: The Fire will look to repeat the effort and get the sweep of the Liberty as they'll play the second half of their back-to-back tomorrow night at Moda. Turning to Major League Baseball now, and the Mariners got another win on Tuesday night in grand fashion.
14: Canzo! Aggressiveness of Dominic Canzone.
10: 10-2 domination for Seattle over Houston. That's now 9 wins in a row for the M's over the Stros. Another 5-10 first pitch awaits tonight before a getaway game tomorrow. And the Beavs, our state champs, will explain.
15: Inside out and down the right field line. That's a fair ball. Up to the corner. Miller over to get it. Vasquez scores. Porter scores. Hit around third. Here he comes. Ball trickling toward the catcher. It's a 3-run 3-bagger for Josh Proctor.
10: An 8-3 victory for Oregon State Baseball over Portland and Corvallis, with one more regular season series to go against Air Force this weekend. With sports at 15 and 45, Noah Friedman, FM News 101.
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17: I'm Deborah Rodriguez. President Trump arrived in Beijing last hour. He was greeted on the tarmac by hundreds of young people waving miniature U.S. and Chinese flags ahead of a 2-day summit with President Xi Jinping. On the agenda, the war in Iran, trade, tariffs, and Taiwan. Correspondent Weijia Zhang.
18: Both of these leaders understand that they need each other when it comes to their economies. They are so intertwined that it is in the best interest for both Presidents Xi and Trump to maintain this stability and to open up the doors for each other rather than closing them.
17: A year after it opened with great fanfare, Alligator Alcatraz, the immigration detention center in the Florida Everglades, is closing. CBS News Miami's Jim DeFede.
19: Best guess is by early July, that'll be returned to what it was before, which was a little used airport that was designed to help pilots train for touchdowns and takeoffs and that sort of thing.
17: We're hearing from one of the 18 Americans now in quarantine after their hantavirus cruise ship experience. Correspondent Steve Kathan.
20: 30-year-old Jake Rosmarin has posted online about his new surroundings in a Nebraska quarantine unit.
21: We have a dresser and fridge, a smart TV. Here's my thermometer for temperature checks during the day.
20: Rosmarin, who's a content creator and photographer from Boston, says he's ordered a new mattress pad and pillows to increase his comfort level.
17: French officials say a passenger who tested positive before she was hospitalized in Paris is now in critical condition. The outbreak's blamed for 3 deaths. In London, a royal welcome for King Charles, who laid out the British government's legislative program for the year ahead in his speech an opening session of Parliament.
22: An increasingly dangerous and volatile world threatens the United Kingdom, with the conflict in the Middle East only the most recent example.
17: Plans included controlling the cost of living there and strengthening ties with the EU. Prime Minister Keir Starmer looking on amid his own fight to keep his job. Trying to lower your blood pressure? Check this out.
23: Aerobic and high-intensity interval training have an immediate positive impact on blood pressure. A study in the British Journal of Sports Medicine found that aerobic training is one of the best exercises for significantly lowering blood pressure over 24 hours.
17: CBS's Michael George. Average gas prices at $4.51 a gallon today. This is CBS News.
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0: On CBS Mornings. It's 6:50 now. Here's a look at today's top stories on Portland's Morning News. Clackamas County Sheriff's Office is defending a viral video showing deputies pushing a man to the ground.
1: The City of Vancouver's new Public Works Operations Center is already a projected 27% over budget.
0: And on Wall Street, stocks open mixed. The Dow is falling while the NASDAQ is pushed higher. Latest numbers coming up in business news at 6:56.
1: First, it is 6:51. Traffic and weather together on the ones. Jeff Austin, it's been a mixed morning on the roads.
2: Yeah, it sure has. Big delays. Northbound I-5, you're going to be crawling from before Capitol, all the way up to Corbett due to an accident there. Only one lane getting through. That's some heavy, heavy delays this morning. So be prepared. Try taking an alternate route, maybe Sunset Highway, to get around this mess here. Slight delays building now. Southbound 205 over the Abernathy Bridge. Nothing out of the ordinary at that location. Inbound 84 from 205 to downtown Portland. That's looking pretty good this morning. Still got a few brake lights, but much lighter than normal. 212 is moving just fine. Boring to Clackamas, not seeing any problems. It's 11-minute trip. Can be to Oregon City on 99E. 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In the KXL Traffic Center, I'm Jeff Austin.
0: Thanks, Jeff. Looking out our KXL weather window, it is cloudy, gray, rainy. And it's going to be like that most of the day. We're looking for 64 degrees, 50 overnight, and partly cloudy skies on Thursday. Increasing afternoon clouds and a possible afternoon or evening shower, 68 tomorrow. Right now, it is raining lightly, 54 degrees in Portland.
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1: 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You've got Portland's morning news. 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
10: Stocks are mixed as wholesale prices jump. The Dow is down by more than 200 points. Wholesale prices increased at a hotter than expected rate last month. The Bureau of Labor Statistics reports that the producer price index rose a seasonally adjusted 1.4% for the month in April. On an annual basis, the index was up 6%, the biggest increase since 2022. Walmart will cut or relocate about 1,000 corporate workers as it looks to combine more of its global technology and AI product teams. The Wall Street Journal reports the world's largest retailer is ramping up an AI-led digital transformation to better take on Amazon.com, Costco, and Aldi. I'm Nicole Murray on FM News 101 KXL.
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1: A legendary Pacific Northwest band says, contrary to rumors, it's still rocking.
11: The Rock and Roll Hall of Famers will headline the Ohana Festival in Dana Point, California in September. This is Pearl Jam's first announced show since longtime drummer Matt Cameron departed the group last year. Ohana Festival takes place September the 25th through the 27th. I'm Mark Mayfield. I got my eyes
0: on you. Well, everybody has their eyes and ears, apparently, on Drake. The rapper now has three albums that have spent a total of 10 years on the Billboard 200 chart. That breaks the record previously held by the king of pop himself, Michael Jackson.
1: Speaking of records, another of Bryan Adams' hits is joining YouTube's Billion Views Club. Everything I Do It For You has become the singer's second video to hit that major milestone. Ballad, of course, lead single for the soundtrack from Robin Hood, Prince of Thieves.
12: Hey, baby, I hear the blues are calling. Toss salads and scrambled eggs. Quite stylish.
0: On this date in 2004, the Frasier finale, Goodnight Seattle, was watched by more than 25 million people. It's the 11th most watched television series finale ever.
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0: 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I'm John Eric Smith.
1: And I'm Grant MacHill. It's now 7 o'clock on this Wednesday morning. Here are some of our top stories today.
0: An Oregon doctor has tested positive for hantavirus.
1: It's finally happened. The Portland Fire have secured their first WNBA win in more than two decades. That's in sports at 7:15.
0: And a judge rules that Kanye must pay. We'll explain in entertainment news at 7:27.
1: Those stories and more are in 90 seconds, but first is 7:01. Traffic and weather together on the ones. Jeff Austin, it's been a busy start to the day. Things getting any better?
2: Well, no, not really. Still got big delays on the south side. You're going to be on your brakes. Traffic is crawling from 99W all the way up to Corbett due to a crash earlier this morning. I am noticing now just the left lane is blocked. The center and right lanes are now getting through, so hopefully that'll begin to thin out here before too long. Nonetheless, you're looking at pretty heavy delays. Inbound Sunset Highway, I'm looking at brake lights from 217 to Skyline this morning. Northbound I-5 near Corbett, still working that crash. You're looking at about a 43-minute drive from 217 up to the Markham. Slight delays building southbound 205 over the Abernathy Bridge. 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In the KXL Traffic Center, I'm Jeff Austin.
0: Thank you, Jeff. Forecast time, mainly cloudy today, rain this morning, and we could see some afternoon showers as well. 64 degrees our high, partly cloudy skies, and impossible evening showers on Thursday, 68 degrees tomorrow. Right now, we're seeing some rain, 54 degrees in Portland.
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0: Clackamas County Sheriff's Office is defending deputies' treatment of a man after a video goes viral with claims that a deaf and blind man was pushed to the ground, punched, cuffed, and arrested. KXL's Annette Newell reports they released the full body cam footage of that arrest.
16: The Sheriff's Department says the video shows 30-year-old John Hadley communicating with deputies, and he's not deaf and blind.
18: If you resist, I'm going to use force on you. Do you understand that?
19: I don't have time for this.
18: Buddy, you're going to have time for this.
16: They say they found Hadley Sunday afternoon on Southeast Monterey Avenue and were searching for him after a domestic disturbance in the area that morning. They say he refused their instructions, requiring them to use force. The video shows officers finding a meth pipe in his pocket. Hadley got medical attention before they put him in the Clackamas County Jail on charges of domestic harassment, possession of meth, interfering with an officer, and resisting arrest. Annette Newell, FM News 101.
1: The wife of a Vancouver medical assistant tied to a growing child molestation investigation is now being held on $300,000 bail. Anna Hartley was booked into the Clark County Jail Monday on charges of first-degree trafficking and first-degree child molestation. She made her first court appearance Tuesday. A judge ruled she and her husband, Chad Hartley, will be co-defendants in the case. Investigators say the case also involved Vancouver area pediatrician Dr. Michael Wilmington, who died by apparent suicide after police put out a warrant for his arrest. The investigation remains ongoing.
0: The Oregon doctor, who was a passenger on that cruise ship hit with hantavirus, has now tested positive for the disease after treating passengers during that outbreak. Mitch Elliott has details.
20: Dr. Stephen Kornfeld from Bend says he was exposed while helping sick passengers on a cruise ship that's now been linked to multiple hantavirus cases. Kornfeld tells our news partner KGW he is not showing symptoms, but doctors are watching him closely.
21: I'm not ill. The term I hear a lot is abundance of caution. I'm here to be monitored closely, and this is a very secure facility. So if I am to get sick and spill virus, there's no way that virus is getting out of this building.
20: Health officials say hantavirus can cause serious illness, but Kornfeld says the secure isolation unit should keep any potential virus contained. Mitch Elliott, FM News 101.
1: The Portland Police Bureau's plane helped catch two suspects who were trying to elude police Monday night. Person who allegedly stole a vehicle in downtown Portland fled on I-84. The plane tracked the vehicle to 97th and East Burnside, where the suspect was arrested. Then a short time later, a moped was being driven recklessly on Southeast Portland. Officers in the plane followed the rider as he drove into oncoming traffic and eventually stopped near Southeast 97th and Glenwood, where he was taken into custody.
0: Portland's new Public Works Vancouver's new Public Works Operations Center on Northeast 94th Avenue, set to open in 2028. KXL's Brett Recamp reports the cost is already skyrocketing.
17: The current Public Works Center was established in the late 70s, and the city is putting out promotional videos talking about how badly an upgrade is needed.
19: We've grown from 40,000 people to more than 180,000.
17: Vancouver's center is home to all kinds of important city services and is set to be the largest capital investment ever. But this week they learned the $177 million price tag has ballooned to $225 million because of all kinds of factors, including increased material and labor costs, supply chain issues, and tariffs. Brett Recamp, FM News 101.
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0: It's 7:10. You're listening to Portland's Morning News. I'm John Eric Smith, along with Grant MacHill today. Here's some of the stories we're following this morning.
1: A union representing staff in the Reynolds School District is petitioning the governor for a state of emergency and a special session.

0: lights in Clackamas, southbound 205 over the looks like Abernathy Bridge and in Gladstone. That's normal delays there. McLaughlin Boulevard flowing well, 205 up to Milwaukee. Beaver Creek to 205 looking just as good. Not seeing any problems there on 213. And if you're traveling Salem up to Tualatin, you can expect a 32-minute commute on I-5, 219. Still looking fantastic from Woodburn to Newburgh this morning. 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In the KXL Traffic Center, I'm Jeff Austin.
1: Expect some rain and showers throughout the day. Temperatures reaching mid-60s or so. Tonight back down to the 50s with chances of showers overnight, leading to, again, a wet Thursday with temperatures about the same as today. Friday, we have a chance of rain. Saturday and Sunday, cool with clouds, maybe a shower or two over the weekend. Right now, downtown Portland, the light rain is falling and it's 54 degrees.
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1: It is 7:12 now, and Portland Community College is expanding its semiconductor training pipeline. KXL's Tim Lance reports a new state funding aimed at meeting Oregon's growing workforce demand.
3: PCC says a $1.2 million state grant will help expand the pathway to semiconductor-related careers, including hands-on training tied directly to industry needs. That's according to PCC's Pam Hester.
4: It's part of the $8.5 million that the governor set aside for the Oregon Semiconductors Talent Sustaining Fund.
3: Hester says the college also will strengthen its accelerated technician program
4: that prepares folks for entry-level careers.
3: Reportedly, the college wants to build a stronger regional stream of talent for companies like Intel. 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
2: 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Gail Cunningham has that story.
5: Kiva Oregon, operated by Foundry Collective, hopes to crowdfund $15,000.
6: People that are getting Kiva loans, for the most part, aren't going to be able to access traditional funding.
5: Foundry Collective's Brad Attig says Kiva Oregon loaned Liz Turner money for her curbside composting business in Eastern Oregon.
7: I got like the $14,000 pretty quickly, and I was able to just put that on a cargo van.
5: It changed her life. In 2023, she was named Union County's Entrepreneur of the Year. In 3 years, Kiva Oregon has lent more than $600,000 with a 92% repayment rate. 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
1: A labor union representing staff at a local school district has hand-delivered a petition to Oregon Governor Tina Kotek requesting a state of emergency. KXL's Dan Vauder explains why.
8: The Reynolds School District is facing their third straight year of cuts, largely due to inadequate funding. Jeffrey Fuller is the president of the Reynolds Education Association and tells us they would like an emergency declared and a special session held.
9: I recognize that there are other difficulties there as well. I recognize that that is a one-time fix and a band-aid, but right now we're literally hemorrhaging.
8: He says without help, class sizes will again increase next year with fewer special education teachers. Dane Vauder, FM News 101.
2: At Columbia County Parks, they say they're going to switch to a new online reservation system starting today. Online camping reservations will be unavailable for about 3 days during the transition to the Firefly platform. Officials say the new system will make it easier for you and other visitors to search, book, and manage campsite reservations online.
1: 7:15, time for sports. 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From the KXL Sports Desk, here's Noah Friedman.
10: Grant, the question everybody had on their minds was how Portland would bounce back after losing by double digits in Game 1 Saturday, and it was an uphill climb trying to secure that first franchise win in almost 24 years as they faced the New York Liberty, sans former Ducks superstar Sabrina Ionescu. The Fire battled back from down double digits and found an opening with the game tied at 96 in the final seconds.
11: Taking care of the basketball is where it's going to start. Bridget Carlton. Stewie in her face. The shot is short.
10: Sarah Ashley Barker played well for the Sparks in her rookie year. Los Angeles left her to be drafted by either Portland or the expansion Toronto Tempo. She lands in Portland and delivers the game-winning bucket, the Fire upsetting the Liberty 98-96. It was revealed after the game that Barker lost a family

0: member 24 hours prior to tip-off. And while she didn't get into those details, Barker did stress how everyone has rallied around her.
1: Just for that to happen tonight and the support that this my teammates, my coaches, this organization has given me the past 24 hours, like, I don't want to be anywhere else. I'm exactly where I'm supposed to be. I'll leave it at that. This organization is something special. My teammates are something special, and you saw that tonight.
0: The Fire will try to do it again tomorrow night in the same exact matchup with the Liberty at MOTA. Moving on to the NBA playoffs, one contest on tap, and it was Game 5 of the Western Conference semifinals between Minnesota and San Antonio. The most controversy surrounding Victor Wembanyama's first career ejection in Game 4. He was not suspended for this one and received a hero's welcome home in the process.
2: Get out of my way. I'm going to come. So he pitches it. Casts it right back to him. Feeling it. Start here tonight.
0: Double-double for Wemby, 27 points, 17 rebounds, 126-97 stomping of the Timberwolves, Spurs taking a 3-2 series lead heading back to Minnesota Thursday night. With sports at 15 and 45, Noah Friedman, FM News 101.
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5: I'm Deborah Rodriguez. Hundreds of young people greeting President Trump on the tarmac in Beijing before he was whisked away for the start of a high-stakes summit with his Chinese counterpart. Topics are expected to include trade, taxes, and the Iran war. Correspondent Anna Karin is there.
6: Whilst he said before he departed Washington that he doesn't necessarily need China's help, we know that Xi Jinping will no doubt be having extensive conversations with him about Iran because it has caused global instability.
5: It's the first trip to China by an American president since Mr. Trump's visit in 2017. We've just gotten another read on inflation, this time wholesale prices. Jacob Sonnenschein at Barron's.
7: The number shows that in this moment, the cost of acquiring goods and getting something ready for sale for a business in the U.S. is up 6% year over year.
5: That's the biggest monthly gain since 2022. Root cause? Energy prices. Speaking of inflation, it costs a small fortune to spike your salad with a tomato these days.
8: If you haven't noticed, the price of tomatoes is way up, surging nearly 40% in April from a year earlier. You can blame a combination of bad weather, high tariffs, and increasing transportation costs. It's estimated more than 70% of fresh tomatoes consumed in the U.S. come from Mexico, where unseasonably wet weather and disease have resulted in below normal yields. Freezes in key growing areas of Florida early this year also affected the tomato crop. Jim Crisula, CBS News.
5: This is sentencing day for a Utah mother who wrote a children's book about grief after she murdered her husband. CBS's Jennifer Kuiper.
9: Corey Richens was found guilty of poisoning her husband with fentanyl in March 2022. She could get 25 years to life in prison or life without parole. Prosecutors say Richens was $4.5 million in debt and believed she would inherit her husband's estate.
5: At the Vatican, Pope Leo prayed on a plaque marking the spot of a shooting decades ago.
10: On this day, 45 years ago, an attempt was made on the life of Pope John Paul II. And for these reasons, I dedicated my catechesis today to the Blessed Virgin Mary.
5: After he recovered, John Paul visited the shooter in prison and forgave him. National average for a gallon of regular gas today at $4.51. This is CBS News.
11: Join Adriana Diaz and Kelly O'Grady for the perfect start to your weekend. 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
12: 7:20 now on this Wednesday morning here on Portland's Morning News. Here's a recap of some of our top stories today.
13: Clackamas County deputies clapping back against allegations they used excessive force on a deaf and blind man.
12: Vancouver's proposed Public Works Operations Center is nearly $50 million over budget, but construction remains on track.
13: Mortgage rates are the highest they've been in the last 5 years. We have more money news and business news at 7:27.
12: But before we get there, it is 7:21. Traffic and weather together on the ones. Jeff Austin, how are things now looking on this Wednesday?
14: Well, the roadways are wet this morning. Just now leaving the house, use caution this morning. You've got overspray and hydroplaning in play this morning. Still dealing with this crash we've been talking about all morning, northbound I-5 near Corbett. Crash is still there, left center lanes. That's causing about a 37-minute delay from 217 to get up to the Markham Bridge. So keep that in mind. I'd say take Sunset Highway, but I'm looking at solid brake lights. Inbound Sunset Highway 217 to Skyline. So I got some delays there as well. Normal brake lights now at Delta Park on southbound I-5. You're looking at 7 minutes on 217 both directions between the Sunset and I-5. 47 problem-free between McMinnville and Forest Grove, Hillsboro to Beaverton, 23-minute commute on TV Highway. 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In the KXL Traffic Center, I'm Jeff Austin.
13: Thanks, Jeff. We're looking at a gray, cloudy, sometimes rainy morning, and that's going to stick with us through at least tomorrow. 64 is our high today, down to 50 and 68 on Thursday. Right now in Salem, it is cloudy and 51 degrees.
12: Cold mornings, warm afternoons. 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

0: 26 now here on Portland's Morning News. Time for business news. 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
1: Brazil's JBS, the world's largest meat packer, posted a 56% decline in its first quarter net profit, missing market estimates as the firm grappled with challenges across its beef and poultry operations in North America. The company reported a net profit of $221 million in the January to March period. Amazon is working on being even faster. The company is rapidly opening small order processing hubs in dozens of U.S. and foreign cities to cater to shoppers who can't or won't wait the typical 2 days for a product. The ultra-fast service, called Amazon Now, first launched in India last June. Amazon says 30-minute deliveries are now also available in urban areas of Brazil, Mexico, and more.
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4: Thank you very much.
5: When Conan O'Brien hosted the Oscars this year, he joked that he was the last human host of the award show.
4: Next year, it's going to be a Waymo in a tux.
5: No Waymo, but probably a tux. The Motion Picture Academy announcing that O'Brien will be back to host the show on ABC and Hulu for a third year in a row. The ratings for this year's show were down 9%, though it's unclear if the ratings ever have anything to do with the host. Next year will be the 99th Oscars. I'm Jason Nathanson.
3: A second person will be sentenced today for providing the ketamine that killed Matthew Perry. Or Eric Fleming, a licensed drug addiction counselor, admitted to working with another dealer to provide the Friends actor with the dozen vials of ketamine, including the dose that led to his fatal overdose in October of 2023.
6: Lightning strikes the beach.
0: And Kanye West must pay four musicians for copyright infringement. A Los Angeles jury ruled Tuesday that the rapper and his companies have to pay over $400,000 to the musicians after illegally using a sample of their music in an early version of this 2021 hit, It's Hurricane.
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3: 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I'm John Eric Smith.
0: And I'm Grant Mack Hill. It's now 7:30 on this Wednesday morning, and here are some of our top stories today.
3: An Oregon man says he is now in quarantine. He tested positive for hantavirus.
0: The fire sparked the pit and light up the Liberty in a historic first. That's in sports at 7:45.
3: And tell your friend Jeremy. Some legendary Pacific Northwest rockers say they're still alive. That's in entertainment news at 7:57.
0: Those stories and more are in 90 seconds with Versus 731. Traffic and weather together on the ones. Jeff Austin, it's been a busy Wednesday. How are we looking now?
9: Yeah, it's still pretty busy out there, Grant. We still got some wet roads and some rain in the area. Northbound I-5 near Corbett, still dealing with this crash. Been here all morning long. Left lane is blocked, and now the center and right lane is getting through, but the delays are there. The damage is done. It's looking like a 38-minute drive from 217 trying to get up to the Markham Bridge. Lombard at 205, got a crash reported there as well. Damascus to Clackamas, westbound 212, looking pretty good at 12 minutes. Wilsonville to Portland, northbound I-5. That's going to take you an hour and 10 minutes. This is due to that accident at Corbett and the delays that do start right at 99W. 25-minute drive, Newburgh to Tigard there on 99W. 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It's been collecting dust, pet hair, pollen. Spring cleaning isn't real until you clean it. So call AAA Heating and Cooling today. In the KXL Traffic Center, I'm Jeff Austin.
3: Forecast time, we're looking for a mainly cloudy day, scattered morning showers. A few showers possible during the afternoon. 64 degrees are high. Going to go down to 50 tonight and 68 on Thursday, where we could see a possible afternoon and evening rain shower. Right now, it is 54 degrees, lightly raining in Portland.
0: Rain today, sunshine tomorrow. 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
3: Clackamas County Sheriff's Office is refuting claims on social media that deputies used too much force when arresting a man. KXL's Annette Newell reports they say claims that he was deaf and blind are not true and that the man refused their instructions.
10: Body cam footage shows deputies forcing 30-year-old Dakota John Hadley to the ground.
11: Come on, we're fighting one. Hands! Hands! Hands! Now!
10: A deputy hits Hadley in the back of the head as another handcuffs him. Deputy searches pockets.
11: Just a meth pipe? Yeah, the time for game playing is over, dude. That's a meth pipe.
10: They say Hadley's a suspect in a domestic disturbance from Southeast Monterey Avenue Sunday. Medical pros checked Hadley, then put him in the Clackamas County Jail on harassment, meth possession, and resisting arrest charges. Annette Newell, FM News 101.
0: A Bend doctor we first reported on last week has now tested positive for hantavirus after treating sick passengers on that cruise ship outbreak. Here's Mitch Elliott.
12: Dr. Stephen Kornfeld is now in isolation at a Nebraska biocontainment unit. He tells our news partner KGW he is not showing symptoms now. He is the only patient in a full biocontainment unit that he says has several layers of protection, including medical staff in full hazmat gear.
13: Yeah, it's a little weird being in here by myself, but the nurses come in, the doctors come in. I'm on WhatsApp all the time. It's really amazing how quickly time flies. Many weeks of this, we'll see how that goes.
12: Kornfeld says he had a flu-like illness while on the ship in early April before treating passengers. Mitch Elliott, FM News 101.
3: The city of Vancouver is dealing with millions in proposed budget increases for a new public works building. KXL's Brett Recamp.
14: The new facility on Northeast 94th Avenue is designed to serve the city for the next 50 years. Only the cost estimates have gone from $177 to $225 million. The city council learned about the cost increases this week due to supply chain backups, tariffs, and higher labor and materials. Meanwhile, they continue putting out videos describing how badly it's needed.
15: This is a critical facility for public works services and disaster response.
14: The current facility was built in the 70s and is woefully outdated. Vancouver's new Public Works Operations Center is set to open in 2028. Brett Recamp, FM News 101.
0: Oregon's primary is next Tuesday, and all this week, KXL is introducing you to some of the candidates and issues on the ballot. And today we're meeting a Republican running for Oregon governor who hopes promises of lower taxes will make him stand out amongst a broad field of GOP candidates. KXL's Heather Roberts sat down with State Representative Ed Deal.
16: Ed Deal announced his campaign for governor in January.
17: I think it's time to turn Oregon right side up.
16: He served in the state house since 2023 and has a background in engineering and business.
18: I started a business in Oregon and built it from the ground up.
16: Deal led the effort to get the transportation referendum to voters. That measure appears on the same May ballot. And while lowering taxes is a top priority, he says he hears complaints about other issues affecting both rural and urban Oregon.
18: Their education system is failing parents and failing kids. The homeless situation is not getting any better. It's getting worse.
16: Republicans face a tough battle in November in a state that hasn't elected a GOP governor since 1982, and President Trump doesn't poll well here. But Deal says Oregon is ready for new leadership.
18: I know about the national headwinds, all that. I'm 100% Oregon. And the issues we're facing in the state are 100% Oregon issues, created by Governor Kotek and her predecessor, Kate Brown.
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3: 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Our primary primer continues tomorrow with another Republican candidate for governor, Marion County Commissioner Danielle Bethel.
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3: 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Here are some of the stories we're following today.
0: There might be a job in it for you as Portland Community College ramps up semiconductor training thanks to a new state financial support.
3: The Mariners' win streak against the Astros continues in a grand way. Much more on that in sports at 7:45.
0: And one of the world's largest retailers makes cuts affecting thousands of employees. That's in business news at 7:56.
3: Those stories and more in 90 seconds. But first, coming up on 741, traffic and weather are together on the ones. Jeff Austin, how's that drive-in?
1: Well, it's a wet drive-in this morning. We've been talking about this crash. Northbound I-5.

0: Near Corbett, left and center lane was blocked. This is in the final clearing stages. That's good news. You got heavy delays about 45 minutes from 217 up to the Markham Bridge. Lombard at 205 reported that crash in the right lane. And in Vancouver, I-5 and 205 both moving well considering the rain and wet roads. It's a slow go Hayden Island to Rosa Park, southbound I-5 after Rosa Park, so it does speed up to downtown Portland. And you're looking to stop and go traffic on 84 inbound, 205 to downtown. 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In the KXL Traffic Center, I'm Jeff Austin.
1: Forecast for today does call for rain and showers throughout the day into the afternoon. 64 degrees for our high. Lows back down to the 50s overnight. Same forecast for tomorrow. Chance of rain and showers, about 68 degrees for the high. Friday, Saturday, and Sunday cooler. Also a chance of rain or showers. Right now in downtown Portland, overcast right now and 54 degrees.
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1: It's 7:42, and a union that represents staff at a Portland area school district is petitioning the governor for a state of emergency and a special session. KXL's Dane Vodder explains.
3: Members of the Reynolds Education Association say that Reynolds School District is hemorrhaging money and they need help, even after making cuts for three straight years. Jeffrey Fuller is the president of the REA and shares what next school year would look like without an emergency and special session.
4: It looks like increased class sizes, again, kindergarten classes with upwards of 26, 28 kids, fewer special education teachers.
3: The district is already planning on cutting 158 full-time positions to address an estimated $20 million budget gap. 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
2: Portland Community College is boosting its semiconductor training efforts following new state funding. KXL's Tim Lance has that story.
5: They're getting a sizable grant.
6: $1.2 million.
5: Pam Hester with PCC says the college plans to expand its hands-on semiconductor instruction that's tied directly to Oregon's chip industry workforce needs.
6: And also help us to stand up our AI literacy lab,
5: which she says is all about AI use in manufacturing.
6: So we're going to do a lot with that amount of money.
5: Instruction is scheduled to start this summer, and officials say the efforts support a stronger statewide talent pipeline. Tim Lance, FM News 101.
1: 7:44, we now turn to Lars Larson for commentary in his Rose City Wrap.
7: Thank you, Grant. Help me understand something. The region needs a new bridge on I-5 over the Columbia River. Incompetent politicians claim they've been working toward that for 21 years without actually getting anything done. Well, they did spend $500 million of your money, but no shovels in the dirt just yet. Now we find out the tolling plan to pay for the new bridge will push about 50,000 daily commuters off the bridge to make way for all the elites. Doesn't sound very democratic to me, but it is the product of the Democratic Party elected officials who are calling the shots. And if you think you're out of harm's way commuting on I-205, think again. Those 50,000 road refugees fleeing tolls on the new bridge are joining you to jam up the Glen Jackson Bridge even more. The region and Uncle Sam have pledged $5 billion for the bridge, but the price tag is now three times that, and no one knows where to find the other $10 billion. Not to mention the toll financing, which voters seem certain to reject, is based on the more than 125,000 folks who use the bridge now. But like I mentioned, 50,000 of them will flee to toll-free 205. And you wonder why ODOT demands more billions. Citizens can't make that green as fast as Northwest politicians spend it. That's the Rose City Wrap. Join me at noon on KXL for 4 hours of honestly provocative talk. I'm Lars Larson.
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8: As John said, the Fire secured their first win and the W since 2002 on a game-winning put back by Sarah Ashley Barker as time expired. But what about the surrounding efforts that got us to that moment?
9: 7-1 wingspan, and it's anticipated. Almost an over and back. Carlton, three ball. Yes!
8: Bridget Carleton was the first overall pick in the expansion draft and dropped a career-high 26 points in the win. And that feisty guard from France was doing work as well.
9: The screen gets the switch on Jones. Blows by Jones and ties it up!
8: 21 points and 6 assists for Carla Leitz, including the game-tying layup with 27 seconds left to go to set up the buzzer beater. Head coach Alex Sarama said his team played a perfect game.
10: I haven't been part of a game that I've coached my whole career where the game plan was executed better than that. Just incredible. I can't wait to see where we're going to go as a group.
8: The Fire will look to repeat the effort and get the sweep of the Liberty as they'll play the second half of their back-to-back tomorrow night at Moda. Turning to Major League Baseball now, and the Mariners got another win Tuesday night in grand fashion.
11: Can't zone! Aggressiveness of Dominic Canzone.
8: 10-2 domination for Seattle over Houston. That's now 9 wins in a row for the M's over the Strohs. Another 5-10 first pitch awaits tonight before getaway game tomorrow. With sports at 15 and 45. Noah Friedman, FM News 101.
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13: I'm Deborah Rodriguez. Hundreds of young people greeting President Trump on the tarmac in Beijing before he was whisked away for the start of a high-stakes summit with his Chinese counterpart. Topics are expected to include trade, taxes, and the Iran war. Correspondent Anna Karin is there.
14: Whilst he said before he departed Washington that he doesn't necessarily need China's help, we know that Xi Jinping will no doubt be having extensive conversations with him about Iran because it has caused global instability.
13: It's the first trip to China by an American president since Mr. Trump's visit in 2017. We've just gotten another read on inflation, this time wholesale prices. Jacob Sonnenschein at Barron's.
15: The number shows that in this moment, the cost of acquiring goods and getting something ready for sale for a business in the U.S. is up 6% year over year.
13: That's the biggest monthly gain since 2022. Root cause, energy prices. Speaking of inflation, it costs a small fortune to spike your salad with a tomato these days.
16: If you haven't noticed, the price of tomatoes is way up, surging nearly 40% in April from a year earlier. You can blame a combination of bad weather, high tariffs, and increasing transportation costs. It's estimated more than 70% of fresh tomatoes consumed in the U.S. come from Mexico, where unseasonably wet weather and disease have resulted in below normal yields. Freezes in key growing areas of Florida early this year also affected the tomato crop. Jim Krasula, CBS News.
13: This is sentencing day for a Utah mother who wrote a children's book about grief after she murdered her husband. CBS's Jennifer Kuiper.
17: Corey Richens was found guilty of poisoning her husband with fentanyl in March 2022. She could get 25 years to life in prison or life without parole. Prosecutors say Richens was $4.5 million in debt and believed she would inherit her husband's estate.
13: At the Vatican, Pope Leo prayed on a plaque marking the spot of a shooting decades ago.
18: On this day, 45 years ago, an attempt was made on the life of Pope John Paul II. And for these reasons, I dedicated my catechesis today to the Blessed Virgin Mary.
13: After he recovered, John Paul visited the shooter in prison and forgave him. National average for a gallon of regular gas today at $4.51. This is CBS News.
19: Join Adriana Diaz and Kelly O'Grady for the perfect start to your weekend. 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
2: It's 7:50 on Portland's Morning News. Here's a recap of some of our top stories today. Clackamas County Sheriff's Office defending a viral video showing deputies pushing a man to the ground.
20: The city of Vancouver's new Public Works Operations Center already a projected 27% over budget.
2: And Drake and Bryan Adams are two very different artists, but they're both hitting major musical milestones. That's in entertainment at 7:56.
20: But first it is 7:51, traffic and weather together on the ones. Jeff Austin, boy, it's been a wet and busy Wednesday.
0: Yes, it has. Some good news, however, the crash northbound I-5 near Corbett, that crash has cleared. Traffic slowly unwinding from about 99W, so have some patience. It is thinning out. Inbound Sunset Highway, you're going to be stop and go from Murray to Skyline. this morning. The rain, wet roads are causing slower than normal traffic. Northbound 205, you're seeing some slowing at 224 to Johnson Creek. It's going to take you about 43 minutes to get to PDX from West Lynn this morning. Normal slowdown southbound 205 in Gladstone, and you're looking at 11 minutes. Can be to 205 northbound on 99E McLaughlin Boulevard. That's looking fantastic from 205 up to Milwaukee. 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In the KXL Traffic Center, I'm Jeff Austin.
2: Forecast time, mainly cloudy today. We're going to have scattered morning showers. We've been seeing those off and on. And a few showers possible in the afternoon as well. 64 our high today. Tomorrow, it'll be 68 for the high and partly cloudy skies. Could see some of the drippy stuff here and there as well. Right now, it is cloudy, 52 degrees in Beaverton.
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4: Spring in Portland means sunshine, rain, and sunshine again. We'll keep you ready for it all with traffic and weather on the ones. 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
3: Wholesale prices increased the most in 3 years back in April as consumers feel the financial strain from the Iran war. The Bureau of Labor Statistics reports that the producer price index rose a seasonally adjusted 1.4% for the month. On an annual basis, the index was up 6%, the biggest gain since 2022. SoftBank booked a yearly gain of $46 billion at its Vision Fund, driven mainly by the huge rise in value of its investment in OpenAI. The Japanese giant has invested more than $30 billion in OpenAI. Trump mobile phones are being shipped this week. USA Today reports that the Trump Organization launched Trump Mobile, a new cellular service and smartphone company, on June 16th. The company's first smartphone, the T1 phone, was originally scheduled for release in August.
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20: A legendary Pacific Northwest band says, contrary to some rumors, it's still rocking.
6: The Rock and Roll Hall of Famers will headline the Ohana Festival in Dana Point, California in September. This is Pearl Jam's first announced show since longtime drummer Matt Cameron departed the group last year. Ohana Festival takes place September the 25th through the 27th. I'm Mark Mayfield. I got my eyes
2: on you. Well, everybody has their eyes and ears on Drake. The rapper now has three albums that have spent a total of 10 years on the Billboard 200 chart. That breaks the record previously held by the King of Pop, Michael Jackson.
20: Speaking of records, another one of Bryan Adams' hits is joining YouTube's Billion Views Club. Everything I Do It For You has become the singer's second video to hit that big milestone.
9: Hey, baby, I hear the blues are calling. Toss salads and scrambled eggs.
2: It was this date in 2004, the Frasier finale, Goodnight Seattle, was watched by more than 25 million people. It's the 11th most watched TV series finale ever.
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20: And I'm Grant MacHill. It's now 8 o'clock on this Wednesday morning, and here are some of our top stories today.
2: An Oregon doctor has tested positive for the hantavirus.
20: Portland Fire have secured their first WNBA win in 24 years. We'll tell you about that in sports at 8:15.
2: Plus, Hollywood's biggest night has its host. We'll tell you who has landed the iconic gig in entertainment news at 8:27.
20: Stories and more are in 90 seconds, but first it's 8:01. Traffic and weather together on the ones. Jeff Austin, it's been a busy Wednesday.
0: Yes, it sure has. Just checking on a crash that just came in. Looks like Highway 26 at Cornelius Pass. Looks like it's going to be left to two lanes of Sunset Highway. I'll have more on this coming next report. Just keep an eye out for that accident there. Northbound I-5 near Corbett, that crash has cleared. Traffic still unwinding from that area. Salem to Tualatin, northbound I-5. Normal 34-minute trip, 219, looking good. Woodburn to Newburgh. Dundee to Tigard, looking good, 99W. That's going to be a 34-minute commute. On the north side, southbound I-5 from SR 500 down to the Rose Quarter, 29-minute travel time. Steady brake lights over the interstate bridge and again at Marine Drive. New crash now as well. McLaughlin Boulevard at 224. Watch for that accident. George Moreland Plumbing, the water heater king with the largest selection of fixtures in the Northwest. If it's plumbing, George Moreland has it. In the KXL Traffic Center, I'm Jeff Austin.
2: Cloudy, rainy morning so far, and it looks like it's not going to change much throughout the day. 64 our high. Partly to mostly cloudy overnight, and our shower chance continues. 50 degrees for our overnight low. Tomorrow, partly cloudy skies, increasing afternoon clouds, and don't be surprised to see an afternoon or evening shower. Right now, it is 53 degrees, cloudy in Portland.
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2: It's 8:02. The Clackamas County Sheriff's Office is defending deputies' treatment of a man. KXL's Annette Newell reports that after a video went viral with claims that a deaf and blind man was pushed to the ground, punched, cuffed, and arrested.
1: The Sheriff's Department says the video shows 30-year-old John Hadley communicating with deputies, and he's not deaf and blind.
8: If you resist, I'm going to use force on you. Do you understand that?
12: I don't have time for this.
8: Buddy, you're going to have time for this.
1: They say they found Hadley Sunday afternoon on Southeast Monterey Avenue and were searching for him after a domestic disturbance in the area that morning. They say he refused their instructions, requiring them to use force. The video shows officers finding a meth pipe in his pocket. Hadley got medical attention before they put him in the Clackamas County Jail on charges of domestic harassment, possession of meth, interfering with an officer, and resisting arrest. Annette Newell, FM News, 101.
20: The Oregon doctor who was a passenger on the cruise ship hit with hantavirus has now tested positive for that virus after treating passengers during the outbreak. Here's Mitch Elliott.
13: Dr. Stephen Kornfeld from Bend says he was exposed while helping sick passengers on a cruise ship that's now been linked to multiple hantavirus cases. Kornfeld tells our news partner KGW he is not showing symptoms, but doctors are watching him closely.
14: I'm not ill. The term I hear a lot is abundance of caution. I'm here to be monitored closely, and this is a very secure facility. So if I am to get sick and spill virus, there's no way that virus is getting out of this building.
13: Health officials say hantavirus can cause serious illness, but Kornfeld says the secure isolation unit should keep any potential virus contained. Mitch Elliott, FM News 101.
2: Vancouver's new Public Works Operations Center on Northeast 94th Avenue set to open in 2028, but KXL's Recamp reports estimated cost already $47 million, more than it was just a year ago.
28: The current Public Works Center was established in the late 70s, and the city is putting out promotional videos talking about how badly an upgrade is needed.
15: We've grown from 40,000 people to more than 180,000.
28: Vancouver's center is home to all kinds of important city services and is set to be the largest capital investment ever. But this week they learned the $177 million price tag has ballooned to $225 million because of all kinds of factors, including increased material and labor costs, supply chain issues, and tariffs. Brett Recamp, FM News 101.
20: The Louisville Regional Park near Battleground is set to reopen today after a suspicious fire destroyed its main picnic shelter earlier this week. Clark County Fire and Rescue says crews arrived around 1 a.m. Tuesday and found the grand shelter fully engulfed in flames. No one was hurt, but investigators are treating the fire as possible arson. The shelter is one of the park's original structures, built between 1936 and 1940. The park will reopen, but that area around the shelter will remain closed.
2: 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They can also get an annual tax credit up to $380 a year, or more than $6,800 over 18 years. More than 150,000 Oregonians have accounts.
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11: It's 8:10. You're listening to Portland's Morning News. Here are some of the stories we are following this morning.
12: A union representing staff in the Reynolds School District is petitioning the governor for a state of emergency and a special session.
11: The NBA's resident alien makes a splash in his return to the playoff scene, the latest in sports at 8:15.
12: And one of the biggest banks in the world is considering a move out of the United Kingdom. We'll tell you about that in business news at 8:26.
11: Those stories and more in 90 seconds. But first, it is 8:11. Traffic and weather are together on the ones. So let's say good morning to Jeff Austin. Jeff?
13: Well, good morning. We do have an accident southbound Cornelius Pass Road, right at Highway 26. This is going to be taking away a couple of lanes, causing some delays onto Cornelius Pass. Doesn't seem to be affecting Highway 26 too much this morning, but it is causing delays on Cornelius Pass.

0: difficulties there as well. I recognize that that is a one-time fix and a band-aid, but right now we're literally hemorrhaging.
1: He says without help, class sizes will again increase next year with fewer special education teachers. Dane Vodder, FM News 101.
2: Portland Community College is expanding its semiconductor training pipeline. KXL's Tim Lance reports new state funding aimed at meeting Oregon's growing workforce demand.
3: PCC says a $1.2 million state grant will help expand the pathway to semiconductor-related careers, including hands-on training tied directly to industry needs. That's according to PCC's Pam Hester.
4: It's part of the $8.5 million that the governor set aside for the Oregon Semiconductors Talent Sustaining Fund.
3: Hester says the college also will strengthen its accelerated technician program
4: that prepares folks for entry-level careers.
3: Reportedly, the college wants to build a stronger regional stream of talent for companies like Intel. 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
5: 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KXL's Gail Cunningham reports.
6: Kiva Oregon, operated by Foundry Collective, hopes to crowdfund $15,000.
7: People that are getting Kiva loans, for the most part, aren't going to be able to access traditional funding.
6: Foundry Collective's Brad Attig says Kiva Oregon loaned Liz Turner money for her curbside composting business in Eastern Oregon.
8: I got like the $14,000 pretty quickly, and I was able to just put that on a cargo van.
6: It changed her life. In 2023, she was named Union County's Entrepreneur of the Year. In 3 years, Kiva Oregon has lent more than $600,000 with a 92% repayment rate. 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
2: 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It's time for the KXL Sports Update, thanks to Sawtooth Roofing. 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
9: John, the question everyone had on their minds was how Portland would bounce back after losing by double digits in Saturday's opener. It was an uphill climb trying to secure that first franchise win in almost 24 years as they faced the New York Liberty, sans former Duck superstar Sabrina Ionescu. The Fire battled back from down double digits and found an opening with the game tied at 96 in the final seconds.
10: Taking care of the basketball is where it's going to start. Richard Carlton, Stewie in her face, the shot is short, Bronco, and the buzzer, and Portland wins it!
9: Sarah Ashley Barker played well for the Sparks in her rookie year. Los Angeles left her to be drafted by either Portland or the Toronto Tempo. She lands in Portland and delivers the game-winning bucket, Fire upsetting the Liberty 98-96. It was revealed after the game that Barker lost a family member 24 hours prior to tip-off, and while she didn't get into those details, Barker did stress how everyone has rallied around her.
11: Just for that to happen tonight and the support that this my teammates, my coaches, this organization has given me the past 24 hours, like, I don't want to be anywhere else. I'm exactly where I'm supposed to be. I'll leave it at that. This organization is something special. My teammates are something special, and you saw that tonight.
9: The Fire will try to do it again tomorrow night in the same exact matchup with the Liberty at Moda. Moving on to the NBA playoffs, one contest on tap, and it was Game 5 of the Western Conference semifinals between Minnesota and San Antonio. The post-controversy surrounding Victor Wembanyama's first career ejection in Game 4. He was not suspended for this one and received a hero's welcome home in the process.
12: Get out of my way. I'm going to come. So he pitches it. Casts it right back to him. Feeling it. Start here tonight.
9: A double-double for Wemby, 27 points, 17 rebounds, 126-97 stomping of the Timberwolves as well. Spurs taking a 3-2 series lead back to Minneapolis Friday night. And two incredibly profound losses in the association yesterday. Grizzlies forward Brandon Clark lost his life at the age of 29, while Jason Collins, the league's first actively gay player and first active in the four major North American sports, died at 47 after battling brain cancer. With sports at 15 and 45, Noah Friedman, FM News 101.
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14: I'm Steve Kathan. There's a new ruling in a murder case that captured national attention. South Carolina's Supreme Court has overturned Alec Murdoch's murder convictions and two life sentences. CBS's Michael Wallace.
15: 3 years ago, a jury found the prominent attorney guilty of killing his wife and 22-year-old son. The state Supreme Court has agreed with Murdoch's attorneys that his trial was tainted by a county clerk's improper comments to jurors. She told them to watch Murdoch's body language and suggested he might lie while testifying in his own defense. Prosecutors acknowledged those comments, but argued they did not influence the jury.
14: Murdoch will remain in prison.

0: Jackson for a conviction in a fraud case. President Trump is in China for a summit with President Xi. CBS's Courtney Keeley says the war in Iran could loom large.
1: He had to actually postpone this summit because of the war in Iran. So whether he likes it or not, or whether the Chinese leadership likes it or not, Iran does loom large. And we're going from the Strait of Hormuz to the Strait of Taiwan. A lot to discuss. 80% of Iranian seaborne crude is exported to China, often by vessels that evade U.S. sanctions. So they're going to have to address this.
0: The latest economic report from the government shows prices at the wholesale level jumped 6% in April from a year ago. Jacob Sonnenschein of Barron's tells us the war is a key driver of higher prices.
2: The number shows that in this moment, the cost of acquiring goods and getting something ready for sale for a business in the U.S. is up 6% year over year, and then excluding energy, still a little over 5% year over year.
0: The operator of that cruise ship at the center of a deadly hantavirus outbreak says it expects to know by the end of the week if the vessel will keep to its schedule in the months ahead. 18 Americans on that cruise are now in isolation in the U.S. Others return to their home countries, and the head of the World Health Organization says,
3: I have seen commitment in many of those countries, and they will do everything to make sure that the passengers get support and also the citizens are protected.
0: Amid concerns about artificial intelligence, CBS's Jim Krasula has more on how people are feeling about those big AI data centers.
4: Not in my backyard. 7 in 10 Americans oppose building data centers for artificial intelligence in their local area. Nearly half are strongly opposed. That's according to a new poll from Gallup. The survey also found that 53% of Americans oppose having a nuclear energy plant near them, far less than the 71% opposed to data center construction.
0: This is CBS News.
5: Go to the ends of the earth, half a world away. Reach for the stars.
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7: It's 8:20. Here are some of the stories we're working on this morning on Portland's Morning News. Vancouver's proposed Public Works Operations Center, nearly $50 million over budget.
8: Clackamas County deputies are clapping back against allegations they used excessive force on a deaf and blind man.
7: Plus, a judge rules that Kanye must pay. We'll explain in entertainment news at 8:27.
8: But first, it is 8:21. We do traffic and weather together on the ones. Jeff Austin, it's been a wet and wild Wednesday on the roads. How are things looking now?
9: Well, southbound Cornelius Pass at Highway 26, trying to get this one cleaned up, waiting for a tow truck at that location. Southbound 217 at I-5, we do have a crash here that's causing a slow go from Hall. Also, northbound 217, you got your normal slowdowns that now are present as well. 99W getting up to Denny Road. That's a slow ride. Westbound 84 at 148. Looking at a crash here. Left lane. Brief slowdowns. No major issues there. Just be sure you give the crews plenty of room. Northbound I-5. Traffic is bumper to bumper. 99W heading up to the curves. Now, still a slow go this morning. Newburgh to Tiger. That is looking pretty well problem free as well this morning. 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In the KXL Traffic Center, I'm Jeff Austin.
7: Well, the sun is up, but it is not necessarily out. It is a cloudy, kind of rainy morning. We're looking for a high of 64 degrees. Those clouds and rain going to hang out with us at least overnight. They could possibly join us again on Thursday when it'll be 68 degrees. And on Friday, we've got a chance of rain, partly sunny and cool, with highs in the low 60s. Right now, it is 54 degrees, kind of overcast in Portland.
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5: 8:26 here on Portland's Morning News. 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
6: The producer price index measuring wholesale prices rose by the largest amount in 4 years. For the month of April, prices were up 1.4%, but on a year-on-year basis, prices were up 6%, the biggest jump since December of 2022. Core PPI, taking out food and energy prices, was 1% for the month. Like yesterday with the CPI, today's report was impacted by higher gas prices. Walmart has cut 1,000 roles in a move to simplify its operating structure. That, according to Reuters, the move is part of a greater tech-focused strategy by new CEO John Furner and the reshaped leadership team. The goal is to reach more consumers with a greater digital presence. 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
7: It's 8:27. We now know who will host Hollywood's biggest night.
8: Thank you very much.
9: When Conan O'Brien hosted the Oscars this year, he joked that he was the last human host of the award show.
8: Next year, it's going to be a Waymo in a tux.
9: No Waymo, but probably a tux. The Motion Picture Academy announcing that O'Brien will be back to host the show on ABC and Hulu for a third year in a row. The ratings for this year's show were down 9%, though it's unclear if the ratings ever have anything to do with the host. Next year will be the 99th Oscars. I'm Jason Nathanson.
5: A second person will be sentenced today for providing the ketamine that killed Matthew Perry. Eric Fleming, a licensed drug addiction counselor, admitted to working with another dealer to provide the Friends actor with dozens of vials of ketamine, including the dose that led to his fatal overdose in October 2023. Lightning strikes
7: the beach. Kanye West must pay four musicians for

0: copyright infringement. A Los Angeles jury ruled Tuesday that the rapper and his companies have to pay over $400,000 to the musicians after illegally using a sample of their music in an early version of his 2021 hit, Hurricane.
1: And Led Zeppelin made some music history on this date back in 1969. They became the first major British rock group to perform in Hawaii. They shredded 11 songs from their legendary debut album at the Honolulu Civic Auditorium.
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0: 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I'm John Eric Smith.
1: And I'm Grant Mackill. It's now 8:30 on this Wednesday morning, and here's a look at our top stories today.
0: An Oregon man says he is now in quarantine after testing positive for the hantavirus.
1: The fire sparked the pit and lighted the Liberty in a historic first. That's in sports at 8:45.
0: And a distillery merger not happening after a takeover bid drops shares below the asking price. More money headlines and business news at 8:56.
1: Those stories and more are in 90 seconds, but first it's 8:31. Traffic and weather together on the ones. Jeff Austin, how are we looking now on this Wednesday?
4: Well, I just checked on that crash southbound Cornelius Pass at Highway 26. They still got the left lane blocked due to this crash, waiting on a tow truck. No major issues, just be aware that they are there. Southbound 217 at I-5, still working this crash, causing a slow go from Hall. Interstate Bridge, you get to the Fremont Bridge. Currently, that's a 25-minute journey on I-5. And southbound 405, heavy as usual, traveling over the Fremont Bridge to Burnside. No wrecks reported inbound Sunset Highway, but you do have heavy brake lights from 217 to Skyline. Southbound 205, that's a slow go from Clackamas to West Lynn. If you or someone you believe in is facing a DUI charge, call Reynolds Defense Firm. 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If you happen to see a problem, call the KXL listener line 503-517-6101. In the KXL Traffic Center, I'm Jeff Austin.
0: Looking at a mainly cloudy day, scattered showers throughout. 64 degrees are high. We're going to go down to 50 overnight, and then partly cloudy skies tomorrow, increasing the possibility of an afternoon or evening shower. 68 degrees on Thursday. Right now, overcast, 54 in Portland.
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0: The Clackamas County Sheriff's Office is refuting claims on social media that deputies used too much force when arresting a man. KXL's Annette Newell reports they say claims that he was deaf and blind are not true, and the man was refusing their instructions.
5: Body cam footage shows deputies forcing 30-year-old Dakota John Hadley to the ground.
6: Come on, we are fighting one. Hey! Hands! Now!
5: A deputy hits Hadley in the back of the head as another handcuffs him. Deputy searches pockets.
7: Just a meth pipe. The time for game playing is over, dude. That's a meth pipe.
5: They say Hadley's a suspect in a domestic disturbance from Southeast Monterey Avenue Sunday. Medical pros checked Hadley, then put him in the Clackamas County Jail on harassment, meth possession, and resisting arrest charges. Annette Newell, FM News 101.
1: The Bend doctor we reported on earlier this week has now tested positive for hantavirus after treating sick passengers on that cruise ship outbreak. Mitch Elliott has the update.
3: Dr. Stephen Kornfeld is now in isolation at a Nebraska biocontainment unit. He tells our news partner KGW he is not showing symptoms now. He is the only patient in a full biocontainment unit that he says has several layers of protection, including medical staff in full hazmat gear.
8: Yeah, it's a little weird being in here by myself, but the nurses come in, the doctors come in. I'm on WhatsApp all the time. It's really amazing how quickly time flies. Many weeks of this, well, we'll see how that goes.
3: Kornfeld says he had a flu-like illness while on the ship in early April before treating passengers. Mitch Elliott, FM News 101.
0: The city of Vancouver is dealing with millions in proposed budget increases for their new public works building. KXL's Brett Recamp reports.
2: The new facility on Northeast 94th Avenue is designed to serve the city for the next 50 years. Only the cost estimates have gone from $177 to $225 million. The city council learned about the cost increases this week due to supply chain backups, tariffs, and higher labor and materials. Meanwhile, they continue putting out videos describing how badly it's needed.
9: This is a critical facility for public works services and disaster response.
2: The current facility was built in the 70s and is woefully outdated. Vancouver's new Public Works Operations Center is set to open in 2028. Brett Recamp, FM News 101.
1: Oregon's primary is next Tuesday, and all this week we are introducing you to some of the candidates and issues on that ballot. Today, we're meeting a Republican running for Oregon governor who hopes promises of lower taxes will make him stand out amongst a broad field of GOP candidates. KXL's Heather Roberts sat down with State Representative Ed Deal.
10: Ed Deal announced his campaign for governor in January.
11: I think it's time to turn Oregon right side up.
10: He's served in the state house since 2023 and has a background in engineering and business.
12: I started a business in Oregon and built it from the ground up.
10: Deal led the effort to get the transportation referendum to voters. That measure appears on the same May ballot. And while lowering taxes is a top priority, he said, as he hears complaints about other issues affecting both rural and urban Oregon.
12: Their education system is failing parents and failing kids. The homeless situation is not getting any better. It's getting worse.
10: Republicans face a tough battle in November in a state that hasn't elected a GOP governor since 1982, and President Trump doesn't poll well here. But Deal says Oregon is ready for new leadership.
12: I know about the national headwinds, all that. I'm 100% Oregon. And the issues we're facing in the state are 100% Oregon issues created by Governor Kotek and her predecessor, Kate Brown.
10: Heather Roberts, FM News 101.
0: 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Our primary primer continues tomorrow with another Republican candidate for governor, Marion County Commissioner Danielle Bethel.
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9: It's 8:40. You're listening to Portland's Morning News. I'm John Eric Smith, along with Grant MacHill. Today, here's a look at some of the stories we are following.
10: A petition is hand-delivered to Oregon's governor requesting a state of emergency and a special session.
9: Mariners' winning streak against the Astros continues in a grand way. We have more on that in sports at 8:45.
10: And Drake and Bryan Adams, two very different artists, but both hitting major musical milestones. We'll explain in entertainment news at 8:57.
9: Those stories and more in 90 seconds. But first, it is 8:41. We do traffic and weather together on the ones. So let's say good morning to Jeff Austin.
11: Well, good morning. Southbound Cornelius Pass Road at Highway 26. Still got a crash here, taking away the left lane. Southbound 217 at I-5, still working on this accident. That's causing a slow go from Denny, so heads up there. Northbound 217, you're jammed up from 99W getting up to Hall. That is normal this time of morning. It's a slow roll, 99W up to Terwilliger Boulevard, northbound I-5. That is a slow ride all morning long. 84 jammed up, 205 to 33rd, and if you're heading Salem to Tualatin, northbound I-5, you're looking at a 31-minute drive, which is normal this time of morning as well. 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In the KXL Traffic Center, I'm Jeff Austin.
10: Well, not the best forecast for today. Look at that wet and windy. Temperature's about 64 with those showers and wind. Tonight, mostly cloudy, about 54 our lows, leading to a wet Thursday with temperatures again in the mid to upper 60s. Friday, a chance of rain. We're now in downtown Portland, overcast and 54 degrees.
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10: Our time now is 8:42, and Portland Community College is boosting boosting its semiconductor training efforts following new state funding. KXL's Tim Lance reports.
12: They're getting a sizable grant.
13: $1.2 million.
12: Pam Hester with PCC says the college plans to expand its hands-on semiconductor instruction that's tied directly to Oregon's chip industry workforce needs.
13: And also help us to stand up our AI literacy lab,
12: which she says is all about AI use in manufacturing.
13: So we're going to do a lot with that amount of money.
12: Instruction is scheduled to start this summer, and officials say the efforts support a stronger statewide talent pipeline. Tim Lance, FM News 101.
9: Meanwhile, a union that represents staff at a Portland area school district is petitioning the governor for a state of emergency and a special session. KXL's Dane Vodder has that.
14: Members of the Reynolds Education Association say that Reynolds School District is hemorrhaging money and they need help, even after making cuts for three straight years. Jeffrey Fuller is the president of the REA and shares what next school year would look like without an emergency and special session.
15: It looks like increased class sizes, again, kindergarten classes with upwards of 26, 28 kids, fewer special education teachers.
14: The district is already planning on cutting 158 full-time positions to address an estimated $20 million budget gap. Dane Vodder, FM News 101.
10: Demand for zero interest, zero fee rural small business loans is outpacing a local nonprofit lending hub's available funding. And now, KXL's Gail Cunningham says Kiva, Oregon is launching a crowdfunding campaign.
16: Kiva, Oregon, operated by Foundry Collective, has a goal of $15,000 to help rural entrepreneurs who can't qualify for conventional funding for businesses needed in their communities.
17: Maybe it's a coffee shop or it's a place to get your car repaired.
16: Foundry Collective's Brad Attig says in 3 years they've loaned $600,000 with a 92% payback rate to folks like Liz Turner. She borrowed $14,000 to jumpstart her curbside composting business in eastern Oregon.
18: The fact that it helps you establish business credit along the way, it's just so nice in the beginning of a business.
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19: John, the Fire secured their first win in the W since 2002 on a game-winning putback by Sarah Ashley Barker as time expired. But what about the surrounding efforts that got us to that moment?
20: 7-1 wingspan, and it's anticipated! Almost an over and back! Carlton, three ball! Yes!
19: Bridget Carlton was the first overall pick in the expansion draft and dropped a career-high 26 points in the win. And that feisty guard from France was doing work as well.
20: The screen gets the switch on Jones. Blows by Jones and ties it up!
19: 21 points and 6 assists for Carla Late, including the game-tying layup with 27 seconds left to go to set up that buzzer beater. Head coach Alex Sarama said his team played perfectly.
21: I haven't been part of a game that I've coached my whole career where the game plan was executed better than that. Just incredible. I can't wait to see where we're going to go as a group.
19: The Fire will look to repeat the effort and get the sweep of the Liberty as they'll play the second half of their back-to-back tomorrow night at Moda. Turning to Major League Baseball now, and the Mariners got another win on Tuesday night in grand fashion.
22: 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Of Dominic
19: Canzone. 10-2 domination for Seattle over Houston. That's now 9 wins in a row for the M's over the Strohs. Another 5-10 first pitch awaits tonight before a getaway game tomorrow. And the Beavs are state champs. We'll explain.
23: Inside out and down the right field line. That's a fair ball. Up to the corner. Miller over to get it. Vasquez scores. Porter scores. Hit around third. Here he comes. Ball trickling toward the catcher. John, it's a 3-run for Josh Proctor.
19: Shout out to one of my mentors, Rich Burke, on the call there. An 8-3 victory for Oregon State Baseball over Portland in Corvallis with one more regular season series to go against Air Force this weekend. With sports at 15:45, Noah Friedman, FM News 101.
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25: I'm Steve Kathan. There's a new ruling in a murder case that captured national attention. South Carolina's Supreme Court has overturned Alec Murdoch's murder convictions and 2 life sentences. CBS's Michael Wallace.
26: 3 years ago, a jury found the prominent attorney guilty of killing his wife and 22-year-old son. The state Supreme Court has agreed with Murdoch's attorneys that his trial was tainted by a county clerk's improper comments to jurors. She told him to watch Murdoch's body language and suggested he might lie while testifying in his own defense. Prosecutors acknowledged those comments but argued they did not influence the jury.
0: Murdoch will remain in prison for a conviction in a fraud case. President Trump is in China for a summit with President Xi. CBS's Courtney Keeley says the war in Iran could loom large.
1: He had to actually postpone this summit because of the war in Iran. So whether he likes it or not, or whether the Chinese leadership likes it or not, Iran does loom large. And we're going from the Strait of Hormuz to the Strait of Taiwan. A lot to discuss. 80% of Iranian seaborne crude is exported to China, often by vessels that evade U.S. sanctions. So they're going to have to address this.
0: The latest economic report from the government shows prices at the wholesale level jumped 6% in April from a year ago. Jacob Sonnenschein of Barron's tells us the war is a key driver of higher prices.
2: The number shows that in this moment, the cost of acquiring goods and getting something ready for sale for a business in the U.S. is up 6% year over year, and then excluding energy, still a little over 5% year over year.
0: The operator of that cruise ship at the center of a deadly hantavirus outbreak says it expects to know by the end of the week if the vessel will keep to its schedule in the months ahead. 18 Americans on that cruise are now in isolation in the U.S. Others return to their home countries, and the head of the World Health Organization says,
3: I have seen commitment in many of those countries, and they will do everything to make sure that the passengers get support and also the citizens are protected.
0: Amid concerns about artificial intelligence, CBS's Jim Krasula has more on how people are feeling about those big AI data centers.
4: Not in my backyard. 7 in 10 Americans oppose building data centers for artificial intelligence in their local area. Nearly half are strongly opposed. That's according to a new poll from Gallup. The survey also found that 53% of Americans oppose having a nuclear energy plant near them, far less than the 71% opposed to data center construction.
0: This is CBS News.
5: Go to the ends of the earth, half a world away. 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
9: It's 8:50. Here's a look at today's top stories. Clackamas County Sheriff's Office defending a viral video that shows deputies pushing a man to the ground.
10: The City of Vancouver's new Public Works Operations Center already a projected 27% over budget.
9: Stocks remain mixed this morning after consumer inflation report comes out and chips are making a strong gain. See, we have more money news coming up in business news at 8:56.
10: But first, it is 8:51. Traffic and weather together on the one. Jeff Austin, are things looking any better here on this Wednesday?
11: Yeah, I think they're starting to look a little bit better. We still got some heavy brake lights out there, though, this morning. Southbound Cornelius Pass, this crash at Highway 26. Final clearing stages. Southbound 217 at I-5. Watch for that crash. That got you slow from Denny. Slight slowing is taking place in Vancouver. Southbound 205. From Padden Parkway down to Airport Way, nothing is in the way there. Just heavy traffic this morning. Your speed limit's going to be 25 minutes from Padden to Airport Way this morning. And heavy brake lights remain from Mill Plain down to the Rose Quarter on I-5. And 405 is slow as well over the Fremont Bridge all the way down to Burnside. 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
9: We're going to have a mainly cloudy day and some scattered showers throughout the entire day. 64 degrees are high. It'll be 68 tomorrow. We are looking for even more rain on Thursday. Friday, chance of rain, partly sunny and cool with highs in the low 60s. Right now, it is 54 and overcast in Portland.
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10: 856. 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
15: The markets are mixed after today's producer price index report showing hotter inflation. The Dow Industrial Average is down more than 200 points, but the NASDAQ is up more than 200. The Mortgage Bankers Association reports that rates ticked higher last week to the highest levels in 5 weeks. The average 30-year fixed mortgage is now at 6.46%, up 1 basis point from the week before. Total mortgage application volume was up 1.7% for the week, with mortgages for new homes leading the way, up 4% for the week. As part of the makeover of Kraft Heinz, the company is going to launch Kool-Aid electrolyte packets without any artificial dyes or sugar. I'm Dan Loney with Your Money Now on FM News 101 KXL.
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10: A legendary Pacific Northwest band says, contrary to rumors, it's still rocking. Oh, I'm still alive, yeah.
16: The Rock and Roll Hall of Famers will headline the Ohana Festival in Dana Point, California in September. This is Pearl Jam's first announced show since longtime drummer Matt Cameron departed the group last year. Ohana Festival takes place September the 25th through the 27th. I'm Mark Mayfield. I got my
9: eyes on you. Well, everyone has their eyes and ears, apparently, on Drake. The rapper now has three albums that have spent a total of 10 years on the Billboard 200 chart. That breaks the previous record held by the King of Pop, Michael Jackson.

0: 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He is joining YouTube's Billion Views Club. 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
9: I'm Steve Kathan. Prosecutors say they will retry the man at the center of a sensational double murder case after his convictions were tossed out this morning.
10: The South Carolina Supreme Court has ruled unanimously to overturn the murder convictions and life sentence of Alec Murdoch. The justices ruled the clerk of court involved in the case influenced the jury to find Murdoch guilty. Murdoch has admitted to being a thief, a liar, insurance cheat, and bad lawyer, but has adamantly denied killing his wife Maggie and youngest son Paul outside the family home in 2021. He will remain in prison after pleading guilty to financial crimes. Jim Crisula, CBS News.
9: The woman accused of shooting at the California home of the singer Rihanna last month is in court right now. CBS's Chanel Call.
11: This is 35-year-old Ivana Ortiz. She was charged with 10 counts of assault with a semi-automatic firearm and 3 felony counts of shooting at an inhabited dwelling. First, she has pleaded not guilty, but if convicted on all of those charges, she could face life in prison.
9: On the economy, one day after a report showed inflation running at 3.8%, CBS's Harold Barnett tells us the news is no better at the wholesale level.
12: Wholesale inflation has jumped to the highest level in 3 years. The producer price index, or PPI, rose 1.4% in April. The index is up 6% year over year, which means you are really paying more for everything, and so are businesses.
9: Overseas, correspondent Anna Corrin is in Beijing. President Trump arrived there a few hours ago for his much-anticipated summit with President Xi.
13: For President Trump, he wants to bring home trade and economic deals. And Trump really set the scene mid-air when he posted that he's going to ask President Xi to open up China to corporate America.
9: The French authorities have ordered more than 1,700 people on a British cruise ship to stay on board due to an outbreak of gastrointestinal illness. About 50 passengers have shown some symptoms. Correspondent Michael Wallace reports police in Michigan are searching for two burglars who got more than they bargained for when they tried to set a cannabis store on fire.
14: Surveillance video shows the men crashing a stolen Jeep through the front door of the Pure Cannabis outlet in Monroe, grabbing some items and dousing the counter with gasoline. When one of them ignited the gas, their clothes caught fire, and they ran out of the store.
15: It was definitely amateur hour, for sure, thankfully for us.
14: Owner Mike Bahora says the store's sprinkler system put the fire out quickly.
9: There's where David Venturella, a former private prison executive, will be the new acting ICE administrator.

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9: The Markley Van Camp and Robin Show. Jamie Markley, David Van Camp, Scott Robbins, thank you very much for being here. You know what it's time for? Yeah, the five stories we're watching today.
13: One, two, three, four, five.
11: Number five, President Trump is in Beijing for high-stakes talks with Chinese President Xi Jinping. Mm-hmm. They rolled out the red carpet for him and everything. They know their audience, that's for sure. Number four, the state of Illinois is investigating a potential hantavirus case in Winnebago County. It is believed that the man contracted the virus the old-fashioned way by coming into contact with rodent droppings while cleaning a house. So not related to the cruise ship, but everybody's kind of on edge right now. Or a lot of people are on edge.
14: Yeah. Well, you got the fear porn being stoked to 11 again.
11: Well, the French lady was in intensive care has been put on an artificial lung.
14: Yeah.
11: They're saying, like, this is the end. She's going very likely to die. Yeah, all because apparently some ornithologist wanted to go to Trash Island and look at birds.
14: At a garbage dump.
11: Yeah, awesome.
14: It doesn't attract rats. The thing is, it repels rats, garbage does.
11: Yeah.
14: Who knew?
15: to hear Robbins go off on that off-air.
14: Well, it's ridiculous.
15: It's a treat.
14: What are you doing?
11: There are birds that need watching, apparently. Number three, over 1,500 passengers and crew aboard the Ambition cruise ship has been banned from disembarking in Bordeaux, France, as a precautionary measure because 49 people have this gastrointestinal illness. One passenger died. I'm feeling pretty confident now about my no cruise voyages policy. I'm feeling very good about that.
15: Yeah, I mean, I had a great time on cruise.
11: Mm-hmm.
14: I had a good time.
11: But, I mean, you got...
14: Only time I went.
11: The hantavirus
14: thing. I was drunk most of the time.

0: I just.
1: What was the best week of eating of my life?
0: Yes.
1: The food is unbelievable.
2: Yeah, but then you also run the risk of pooping yourself to death.
1: You did, but I avoided that risk, and it ended up okay.
2: That's why you got to drink more, right? It sanitizes the bowels.
0: Yeah, it does.
2: Number two, James Erdman, a CIA whistleblower, testifying today in the Senate that Dr. Anthony Fauci personally meddled with the agency to hold off on declaring that the COVID pandemic started with a lab leak. Really didn't want that out there. And then number one, related to that, the CIA put out a statement saying that Senator Rand Paul, who was calling for this, is acting in bad faith, calling it nothing more than a dishonest political theater masquerading as a congressional hearing.
1: I think every once in a while you could accuse Rand Paul of something like that, and maybe you're on to something. Just look at all the emails from Fauci.
2: Yeah.
1: That'll tell you everything you need to know.
0: Mm-hmm.
1: Man, oh, man. Having to see this, just polling that's out there, most Americans would like about 2.5 more hours a day to just have fun. Does that sound about right?
0: Yeah.
2: Yeah, that'd be cool.
0: Yeah, it'd be nice. Yeah.
1: Think of it, you know, David, you got little kids.
2: Mm-hmm.
1: I mean, you're going to be in the thick of it for quite a while.
2: Yeah.
1: Especially during that time.
2: Yeah.
1: Because it's like a lot of the things that, you know, you would find, as they say, life-giving, like time with your guitar or time exercising or whatever, it gets really cut short during those years. This is the Markley, Van Camp, and Robin show. You can still make time.
2: Well, they're not at the age where they enjoy watching other people play video games either, so.
1: This is
2: Daddy
1: true.
2: Doesn't get his PS4 time.
1: Yeah.
0: What age would that be?
2: Oh, that, actually, that's a big thing online. Yeah.
0: I know it is. I can't believe it is, but it is.
1: But Dad's got to be pretty freaking good for a kid to watch him play it.
2: Yeah.
1: But you can play video games with your kids.
2: Well, they're also old enough now to realize that when I hand them a controller that's not plugged in, they're not actually controlling any of the players.
1: That trick only works for so long.
2: I got away with that for a little while.
0: Yeah, it does. It works for a while.
1: Have you found any games that you can play together yet?
2: No, not really. And I don't really want them in front of a TV screen now.
1: Yeah, I understand.
0: Like
2: me.
1: Learn from me.
0: Right.
1: Oh, Daddy. Some great audio we got to get to. And what's your story coming up?
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7: CBS News Brief. South Carolina prosecutors say they will retry disgraced lawyer Alec Murdoch, the man convicted of killing his wife and son. His convictions and life sentences tossed out by the state's highest court. Legal analyst Jessica Levinson.
8: He is facing and has been convicted of financial crimes. 12 counts. He's facing 40 years for someone of his age. That is tantamount to a life sentence.
7: The government says prices at the wholesale level shot up last month. Jacob Sonnenschein of Barron's.
9: In this moment, the cost of acquiring goods and getting something ready for sale for a business in the U.S. is up 6% year over year.
7: France has ordered 1,700 people on a British cruise ship to stay put due to a norovirus outbreak, the BBC's James Waterhouse.
10: The authorities were also keen to stress that there is no reason to believe this is linked to the current Hunter virus outbreak across several countries.
7: CBS News Brief, I'm Steve Kathan.
11: It's Southbound 205 at Foster. We do have a crash here, left shoulder, left lane.

0: 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So heads up there. Your delays do start at Division. 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In the KXL Traffic Center, I'm Jeff Austin.
1: I'm Annette Newell at the KXL News Desk with your Wednesday into Thursday weather. Overcast skies this afternoon, the high for today 63. Tonight, more clouds, a low near 49. Thursday up to 63 again. Clouds continue, but a low chance of rain till we get to Friday.
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9: Eastbound Highway 26, Sunset Highway, crash before Camelot. Left shoulder, keep an eye out for that. Southbound 205 at Foster, this crash is still off to the left shoulder as well. That is causing some slow traffic from Stark. 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Download today. In the KXL Traffic Center, I'm Jeff Austin.
10: Hello from the KXL News Desk. I'm Annette Newell with your weather. Skies will stay cloudy this afternoon up to a high of 63. The rain chance clears out tonight down to 49. Thursday, overcast skies, a high up to 63 again. By Friday night, another good chance of rain moving in.
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6: I'm Steve Kathan. Prosecutors in South Carolina say they will retry Alec Murdoch, the disgraced lawyer serving life sentences for the death of his wife and a son. The state's highest court tossed out the convictions and sentences because a court clerk influenced the jury. Legal analyst Jessica Levinson.
7: A completely new trial. There will be, I think, a new judge, obviously a completely different jury. And with respect to the evidence, I think that there has been intervening rulings regarding whether or not evidence of his financial crimes that he's also been convicted of could be brought in a murder trial. So my understanding is you might actually see less evidence in the next case.
6: The fraud convictions mean Murdoch remains locked up. There's an investigation after the Atlantic Ocean crash of a small plane yesterday, 60 miles off the coast of Vero Beach, Florida. All 11 on board were safely rescued. Coast Guard Major Elizabeth Piawati.
8: Took us about 15 minutes to get on scene. We set up a search pattern, and within minutes we located the raft, had eyes on, relayed back to our operations desk.
6: France has ordered 1,700 people on a British cruise ship to stay on board due to a norovirus outbreak. The BBC's James Waterhouse says around 50 people are symptomatic.
9: The Ambition left the Shetland Islands earlier this month before it stopped in Belfast, Liverpool, and Brest in the northwest of France. It had been due to depart for Spain, but is now sitting off the coast of Bordeaux. Norovirus is an infection of the digestive system, which can cause vomiting and diarrhea, and is very contagious.
6: Early in his second term, President Trump vowed to turn the military base at Guantanamo Bay, Cuba, into a massive detention center. It was supposed to hold as many as 30,000 people facing deportation. CBS's Camilo Montoya Galvez reports the place is mostly empty.
10: What the internal government documents that we obtain show is that this week there are only six immigration detainees being held at Guantanamo.

0: Guantanamo Bay. Just 6 individuals from Haiti are currently being detained there, pending deportation.
1: President Trump's in China for a key summit with President Xi, CBS's Anna Corrin.
2: We will see President Trump and President Xi tomorrow morning. They'll be meeting at the Great Hall of the People. They'll hold meetings there. Then Xi will take Trump in the afternoon to the Temple of Heaven. This is a UNESCO World Site. Centuries ago, emperors used to go there to pray to the heavens.
1: Wall Street, the Dow is down 150 points. 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
5: I'm Grant MacHill in the KXL newsroom. And the Oregon doctor who was a passenger on the cruise ship hit by hantavirus has now tested positive for the disease. Here's Mitch Elliott with the update.
6: Dr. Stephen Kornfeld from Ben says he was exposed while helping sick passengers on a cruise ship that's now been linked to multiple hantavirus cases. Kornfeld tells our news partner KGW he is not showing symptoms, but doctors are watching him closely.
7: I'm not ill, and this is a very secure facility. So if I am to get sick and spill virus, there's no way that virus is getting out of this building.
6: Health officials say hantavirus can cause serious illness, but Kornfeld says the secure isolation unit should keep any potential virus contained. Mitch Elliott, FM News 101.
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11: Eastbound Highway 26, Sunset Highway, crash before Camelot. Left shoulder, keep an eye out for that. Southbound 205 at Foster, this crash is still off to the left shoulder as well. That is causing some slow traffic from Stark. This report sponsored by Fox One. 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Download today. In the KXL Traffic Center, I'm Jeff Austin.
12: I'm Annette Newell at the KXL News Desk with your Wednesday into Thursday weather. Overcast skies this afternoon, the high for today 63. Tonight, more clouds, a low near 49. Thursday up to 63 again. Clouds continue, but a low chance of rain till we get to Friday.
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18: The Markley, Van Camp, and Robbins Show. Jamie Markley, David Van Camp, Scott Robbins. Okay. There's some new polling out. Sometimes, you know, we get into this again where, you know, talking about polling.
19: Right.
18: And then you have a presidential election. You're like, why do we pay so much attention to polling? There are some polling groups that are very good at it, and others are like just kind of throwaway. Signal Polling Group, a lot of people take that seriously.
19: Mm-hmm.
18: Brent Buchanan's the guy's there, or the guy there. Was talking with Daily Wire News, talking about a number of different things. Yeah, there are some people down on Trump, down on the direction of the country, mm-hmm. yet many of those people would still vote Republican again. It's not as bad as it's made out to be in some news outlets or at some

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0: Mark the Van Camp and Rodden Show. Jamie Mark and David Van Camp, Scott Rodden, and the five stories we're watching today.
1: Well, some political theater. I'll believe it when I see it happen, actually. But the Senate has unanimously passed a resolution that would withhold lawmakers' pay if the government shuts down. Number four, Senator Rand. This is a bizarre story from Notus, I think is what they call themselves. But one of the reporters was out at a bar, happened to see Senator Rand Paul's son there and Representative Mike Lawler at a Capitol Hill bar last night. And Rand Paul's son drunkenly accosted Representative Lawler and told Lawler that if Representative Thomas Massey loses, it's going to be because of your people. Lawler said, "My people? Yeah, you Jews," Rand Paul's son said. Mike Lawler said, "You think I'm Jewish? I'm not Jewish." And then he goes, "Oh, this is according to this reporter. I'm sorry for calling you a Jew," Rand Paul's son said. Then he said that the Jews were anti-American and how Lawler and his Jewish supporters served Israel more than America. It ratcheted up, apparently.
2: Got in a little drinky, huh?
1: Yeah. Man. Whoa, buddy.
3: The anti-Semitism is bonkers, man.
1: It really is. All right. Number three, President Trump in Beijing for big talks with the Chinese President Xi Jinping. Number two, Vice President J.D. Vance rolling out the old task force on fraud. Part of his announcement today is that the federal government is deferring $1.3 billion in Medicaid reimbursements from the state of California. And the reason is because the state of California has not taken fraud very seriously. And then number one, James Erdman is with the CIA, and he's testifying today that Dr. Anthony Fauci personally meddled with the agency to hold off on declaring the COVID pandemic started with a lab leak.
2: So he lied about it.
1: Yeah.
3: Yes.
2: But we already knew that pretty
4: much.
2: We
4: did know that, yes. Yeah.
2: And I wonder if his pillow is still there with Gretchen Whitmer.
1: Yeah. Nothing's ever going to happen, but...
2: No, right. I know.
1: I am kind of surprised. I mentioned this off-air, but I am kind of surprised that with the hantavirus stuff going on, you're seeing a lot of the usual suspects from the COVID era going on cable news talking about, hey, this is not a big threat. Anthony Fauci, correct me if you've seen him. I have not seen him anywhere.
4: Scott brought that up off-air earlier.
2: Well, yeah. He needs to stay away where, for his own good and our own good.
4: I wonder if he's even being asked.
2: I'm sure he is. I'm sure somebody wants.
1: I don't know, though, man.
4: I don't know, man. What's the polling on
2: the fear porn's alive and well, and he's the king of fear porn.
1: Well, I also think that people, they're never going to admit it, but people at MS Now and other major networks are kind of realizing, okay, yeah, this guy's a fraud.
4: Yes.
2: But you got all the rest of the fraudsters back.
4: But they weren't outed.
2: No,
4: not as frauds as much as Fauci.
1: And they weren't calling the shots as much as Fauci was either. It's one thing if you're Dr. Ashish Shah, although I guess he was the COVID coordinator.
2: Yeah, kind of, yeah. He's out there.
4: But people don't remember him as that. Yeah. They were just kind of carrying the water. it's wild, man.
2: There's Andrew Cuomo now.
4: This is the Markley, Van Camp, and Rodden Show. Who are you going to decide who dies?
2: Yeah.
4: If you remember that.
3: What am I going to do with 3,000 masks? I need 60 million.
4: Oh, he was like, I need 30,000 ventilators.
2: Yeah.
4: Old Dr. Oz, he's on, he's making the big speech right now about fraud. Mm-hmm. What an unbelievable career for Dr. Oz.
1: I know, man.
2: How about it?
4: It's like, you remember during COVID, and I was like, you know, Dr. Oz has a point here. You guys laughed me out of the freaking studio. Dr. Oz!
2: Well, yeah.
1: Well, he was talking about elderberry and stuff.
2: Right.
4: Well, he was saying, hey, listen, as far as the ivermectin, I mean, he was bringing up some points.
2: Yeah.
4: You know? He was a lot more accurate than Fauci. You got to admit that.
2: So was I.
4: News update at the Robin Trifecta coming up.
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10: CBS News Brief. Alec Murdoch's convictions in the deaths of his wife and son are overturned by the South Carolina Supreme Court, and a new trial is ordered. But CBS News legal contributor Jessica Levinson points out
11: he is facing and has been convicted of financial crimes. 12 counts. He's facing 40 years for someone of his age. That is tantamount to a life sentence.
10: On Capitol Hill,
12: by this vote, the yeas are 49, the nays are 50. Therefore, the motion is not agreed to.
10: The Senate fails to pass a resolution aimed at limiting President Trump's military actions in Iran. It's the seventh attempt to limit his Iran war powers. President Trump is in China for a summit with President Xi Jinping. Trade deals are a top priority on the agenda. Trump also says the two will discuss energy in Taiwan. CBS's Anna Corrin is in Beijing.
13: President Trump and President Xi both hoping that this will be a productive summit and win-win for both sides.
10: CBS News Brief, I'm Jennifer Kuiper.
14: Well, southbound 205, Glen Jackson Bridge, 2I-5, that's a 25-minute travel time. Looking good at 16 minutes, Troutdale to downtown Portland. How about 11-minute trip, southbound I-5, Vancouver down to the Fremont Bridge. 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In the KXL Traffic Center, I'm Jeff Austin.
15: I'm Annette Newell at the KXL News Desk with your Wednesday into Thursday weather. Overcast skies this afternoon, the high for today 63. Tonight, more clouds, a low near 49. Thursday, up to 63 again. Clouds continue, but a low chance of rain till we get to Friday.
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5: Well, northbound 205 from I-5 up to Airport Way, looking at 24 minutes. Beaverton to Portland, inbound Sunset Highway, looking good at 5 minutes. That's an easy drive in. Northbound I-5 from 217 to the Markham Bridge, you're back to a 9-minute drive. 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In the KXL Traffic Center, I'm Jeff Austin.
6: Hello from the KXL News Desk. I'm Annette Newell with your weather. Skies will stay cloudy this afternoon up to a high of 63. The rain chance clears out tonight down to 49. Thursday, overcast skies, a high up to 63 again. By Friday night, another good chance of rain moving in.
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Once you begin to say that anybody engaging in free speech is going to have to put that down as an in-kind contribution, you are going to silence free speech everywhere. This is how desperate the pro-income tax folks are in Washington State. Folks like Bob Ferguson, folks like the Democrats in the legislature, they want that money, and they're not even going to let the First Amendment get in their way. Back in just a moment. 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

0: Got a crash reported down in Oregon City on Highway 99E right at 14th Street. Also a crash up in North Portland on North Kilpatrick Street westbound right at North Denver Avenue. Sunset inbound, some delays coming up over the top of Sylvan Hill off and on down to I-405. Goldberg and Jones represents husbands and fathers in divorce, custody, and child support cases. 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From the KXL Traffic Center, I'm Michael Convery.
1: Hello from the KXL News Desk. I'm Annette Newell with your weather. Skies will stay cloudy this afternoon up to a high of 63. The rain chance clears out tonight down to 49. Thursday, overcast skies, a high up to 63 again. By Friday night, another good chance of rain moving in.
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3: CBS News Brief. Amid a fraud probe, Medicare pauses new enrollments for hospice providers. Vice President J.D. Vance also saying,
4: the federal government is deferring $1.3 billion in Medicaid reimbursements from the state of California. And the simple reason is because the state of California has not taken fraud very seriously.
3: The Senate confirms Kevin Warsh as Fed chair. The Guantanamo Bay detention facility is mostly empty despite President Trump's promise to hold 30,000 migrants. CBS's Camilo Montoya Galvez.
5: According to the document, government staff, that is employees at the Department of Defense and ICE assigned to this mission to hold detainees, outnumber detainees 100-1.
3: The murder convictions for Alec Murdaugh, who was found guilty of killing his wife and son, have been overturned by the South Carolina Supreme Court. CBS's Jim Crisula.
6: The justices ruled the clerk of court involved in the case influenced the jury to find Murdaugh guilty.
3: CBS News Brief, I'm Jennifer Kuiper.
7: Got a crash out and trout deal on Marine Drive eastbound right as you approach Northwest Frontage Road. Left lane is blocked. It is causing for some delays to get out on Marine Drive. I-5 northbound headed to Vancouver, not doing too bad. A little slowing up near the interstate bridge. Sunset inbound, some delays right down near the Vista Ridge Tunnel. 217 looks pretty good both directions. 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
8: I'm Annette Newell at the KXL News Desk with your Wednesday into Thursday weather. Overcast skies this afternoon, the high for today 63. Tonight, more clouds, a low near 49. Thursday up to 63 again. Clouds continue, but a low chance of rain till we get to Friday.
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2: Welcome back to the Lars Larson Show. It's a pleasure to be with you. And I'm glad to welcome back Aaron Mesh, who is the managing editor at Willamette Week. And we're going to talk about saunas. You know, Aaron, I was thinking about the fact that every time I've gone down to Tillamook, my, you know, where I went to high school and all, a lot of my friends and neighbors were farmers. And usually they'll react to the odor down there because that's, you know, it's the odor of cow manure. I say that's the smell of money. Well, in Multnomah County, apparently some of the smell of money is burning wood smoke to fire up saunas. And apparently this has some people very upset, including the folks at Multnomah County, the rule writers, who've apparently said, well, we never thought about saunas when we wrote the rules that say you can't burn wood. Have we really reached the point in the Pacific Northwest where you're going to tell people you can't burn wood?
13: We've reached so many points in the Pacific Northwest, Lars. I don't know which one this is, but here we have the story of a place called Secret Sauna in the Montevilla neighborhood in southeast Portland, some a little bit of northeast Portland also. You know, there are saunas proliferating across the city. There's a bit of a trend right now. There's at least 20 or so of these sauna operators who have like created these little mobile units that roll around the city where you can have a schwitz somewhere like near the great outdoors or a river or in a neighborhood or near a coffee shop. The trouble, at least for neighbors, is that these saunas use wood fires to heat the rocks and create the sweat lodges, and living next to smoke is both irritating and bad for one's health.
2: Okay, and yet this woman who installed this sauna, intending to fire it up with wood instead of electricity or natural gas or something else, said she followed all the rules. Is that true?
13: As far as I can tell, it certainly is.
2: So she follows all the rules, opens up a business, spends a considerable amount of money, and right before she's going to become successful, a complaint is filed that may actually shut her down altogether?
13: I don't think it will. I think you've interpreted this story as being a story about government overregulation. This is mostly a story about angry neighbors, which are my favorite kinds of stories, is stories about people who have decided to make a mission out of not liking what's next door to them.
2: Well, see, that's the kind of story I like, too, because I recall, and I think you guys broke the story previously, where somebody was cooking, Asian food? And it actually, I kind of like the smell of cooking Asian food, but some people don't. And they wanted to shut that guy down, too, didn't they?
13: They did. That was the city's odor office, which essentially has been mothballed since we reported that they were shutting down pho restaurants for smelling too much like, quote, a wok. In this case, I think while you and I could debate till the cows come home, so to speak, whether or not there's too much regulation around wood smoke in Multnomah County, it doesn't appear that in this particular case, at least not yet, that county officials are trying to crack down on this. It looks like the inspector came out, said everything is kosher, and rolled along with his life. That does not seem to have satisfied the people who live next door.
2: Well, and is there any way to figure out what motivates these people? Because I try not to be offended by what other people do. And frankly, since I live around godless pagans, you know, I'm surrounded by them. I could be offended every day if I wanted to be. But I recall over the years stories about the smell of coffee roasting and complaints about that, the smell of beer brewing on West Burnside Street, and there used to be a brewery there, and that offended people. The smell of baking bread at the Franz Bakery, and that there are people out there for whom everything is a potential complaint. It's like you've got this certain percentage of Karens, and all they want to do is find a problem with every single smell in the world, and probably noise as well.
13: I think there is a tension in the Pacific Northwest in particular, and I could be wrong about this. It's always dangerous to make cultural generalizations, but I think there is a tension in the Pacific Northwest between a kind of do your own thing, leave me alone, free range spirit, and a kind of we need to make a rule so that I am not unhappy kind of spirit. And I do think that that those two things, the rule people and the liberty people, are always sort of in tension in these parts.
2: I mean, I don't like the smell of pot smoke, and yet I smell it almost any time I'm in a public place in Seattle or Portland. I mean, there are probably people who walk through Pike Street Market and say, wow, it smells like fish in here. And you say, yes, it does. Isn't it great? I mean, I just wonder what it's going to take to get people to understand, yes, you might be offended by something you smell or see or hear. Get over it.
13: So there is, and I'm going to bounce back on you a little bit here. There is a tension here because the particulates that come from wood smoke do have health risks. And living next door to them, I don't know how dangerous that really is, given that it's outdoors. But you know, there are reasons why we have red flag days and yellow flag days about wildfire smoke, because it actually is like smoking a pack of cigarettes to live too close to a lot of wood smoke for a long period of time.
2: Yeah, so, and the state does exactly nothing about that, don't they?
13: Well, the wildfires? I mean,
2: yes.
13: You take it up with God, Lars.
2: No, I won't. I'll take it up with the government. From 55 to 87, the region had no large fires, nothing bigger than 10,000 acres, for a third of a century. And then they changed the management of the forest, and now every single year we average 500,000 acres in Oregon and 500,000 acres burned in Washington. So when you say, take it up with God, you know, it's management of the forest for 30 years that produced no big wildfires, and then, you know, the latest 40 years, which have produced every single year there are giant wildfires.
13: I wonder if the climate
7: got an interstate bridge lift underway for river traffic. So right now we're suspended I-5 north and southbound, getting into and out of Vancouver. 205 northbound, a little slow moving up across the Glen Jackson Bridge, but not a big delay. Inbound on the Sunset, there's some delays right down near the Vista Ridge Tunnel.
2: Vote for Ed Deal for governor and get rid of Tina Kotek. She's part of the problem. And in this case, I'm glad to hear that the young lady didn't spend all this money for nothing.
7: Got an interstate bridge lift underway for river traffic. So right now we're suspended I-5 north and southbound, getting into and out of Vancouver. 205 northbound, a little slow moving up across the Glen Jackson Bridge, but not a big delay. Inbound on the Sunset, there's some delays right down near the Vista Ridge Tunnel. Westbound Sunset Highway still looks good. About 14 minutes to get out to Hillsboro. 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No membership is required. From the KXL Traffic Center, I'm Michael Kahn.
13: And 30 of them were registered in 2025, but suggests that there's a bump happening.
2: And God bless them for doing. Keep burning that wood smoke. Keep splitting that wood. And tell the hippies and the Karens to knock it off. Aaron, thanks very much. You can find the story at WWeek.com.

0: Ended I-5 north and southbound getting into and out of Vancouver. 205 northbound, a little slow moving up across the Glen Jackson Bridge, but not a big delay. Inbound on the Sunset, there's some delays right down near the Vista Ridge Tunnel. Westbound Sunset Highway still looks good. About 14 minutes to get out to Hillsboro. 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From the KXL Traffic Center, I'm Michael Convery.
1: Hello from the KXL News Desk. I'm Minette Newell with your weather. Skies will stay cloudy this afternoon up to a high of 63. The rain chance clears out tonight down to 49. Thursday, overcast skies, a high up to 63 again. By Friday night, another good chance of rain moving in.
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0: Welcome back to the Lars Larson Show, and welcome back to the Radio Northwest Network, serving the Pacific Northwest states of Oregon, Washington, and Idaho with honestly provocative talk. I love the emails I get. Having talked about the sauna and the wood smoke, you know, one of the great ironies that I see is the counties. And I don't know if King County has wood smoke regulations. I'll bet they do. But Multnomah County certainly does. Lane County certainly does. A number of counties in Oregon. And do you know what they tell you? We're going to put limitations on your burning wood in the fall and the winter. And especially on the very calm days with very little wind when it is the coldest, that's when you're not allowed to run your wood burning appliance. If that makes any sense to you, the government telling you when you would most want to use your wood stove or your wood sauna, that's when you're not allowed to do it. Randy writes in, Lars, wood smoke deal, that's so much BS. I grew up around it. My grandparents and great-grandparents grew up around it with wood cooking and wood heating and burning debris. They all lived into their 90s and 100s. It's the poor health and the poor diet of everybody that's causing the problem, not the wood smoke. It's kind of, well, it kind of makes me mad that they're always looking for something to be about. And then this one, oh, shoot, I just erased that one. Sorry about that. Randy, Rick writes in from Oak Harbor. He says, Lars, my dad was fond of saying, some people would, and he used a word I won't use on the air, complain if you hung them with a new rope. And you're absolutely right about that. Glad to get your calls at 866-HEY-LARS. That's 866-439-5277. Send your emails to talk@LarsLarson.com. Let's go to John in Redmond, Washington. Hey, John, welcome to the Radio Northwest Network. What's on your mind?
14: Hi there, Lars. You're the voice of the Northwest. Wonderful.
0: Well, thank you. Thank you.
14: We need to find ways to print thousands and thousands of bumper stickers. They can't keep track of all of us. We need to have an expert somehow give us the information how to get the adhesive paper stock, and how to print efficiently. So they can't.
0: What is it you want to put on the bumper sticker, John? We missed that part.
14: I beg your pardon. We need to repeal the unconstitutional income tax.
0: Agreed.
14: And I think hundreds of thousands of bumper stickers is the first way, and yard signs come next.
0: Well, I'm going to say radio is a great way to spread the word. So is social media. But the bumper stickers would be a real visual reminder for everybody stuck in traffic. And I think you're right. We do need to repeal that income tax. And John, this is where, when people say you've got to remember history if you're going to pay attention to what they're doing to you right now, consider that they're saying it's only a millionaire tax. Well, they had actually started with an idea of a billionaire tax, which would have affected, I don't know, a dozen people in the state of Washington. And then they realized, we're not going to raise any money. The billionaires are all going to run away, and they have been running away. So they said, we'll drop it to millionaire. You know, John, do you know how the federal income tax at the national level got started?
14: I do.
0: And they started with very rich people, as you know, but I want my audience to know, too. They said, we're only going to tax the hyper-rich. And they said at the time, nobody who made under $3,000 a year would be taxed at all, at all. And even the rate on those above $3,000 will be a relatively small percentage. I don't have that number in mind. But if you said, well, $3,000 a year, what did the average person make back then? About $500 to $700 a year was the average income. So all these people making $500 or $700 said, well, why should I care about that if they tax a bunch of people who make $10,000 a year, or the extraordinary $20,000 a year, or even millions of dollars a year back then, the Vanderbilts and the Carnegies and people like that? And so because they didn't care about it,
2: and they didn't care to comment on it. They said, well, yeah, go ahead, tax the rich people. And it was not as popular then.

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4: I'm Jennifer Kuiper. Vice President J.D. Vance has announced an anti-fraud task force to crack down on Medicare and Medicaid across the country. CBS's Linda Kenyon has the latest.
5: The vice president says the anti-fraud efforts are not about politics.
6: Red state or blue state, we're going to go after it. We have to.
5: Vance says it's about dollars and cents, while also zeroing in on California, Hawaii, New York, and Minnesota.
6: We're trying to save the Medicaid program from dysfunctional state bureaucrats.
5: And not just Medicaid, says Vance, but Medicare programs too. Vance says the anti-fraud task force efforts will include freezing some Medicare enrollments and warning states to investigate Medicaid fraud or risk losing funding. Linda Kenyon, CBS News, Washington.
4: Another attempt to rein in President Trump's war powers in Iran falls short. The Senate has narrowly rejected the resolution, which South Carolina Republican Senator Lindsey Graham calls unconstitutional.
7: You don't like what the commander-in-chief's doing as a member of Congress? Cut off funding to the military operation. Anything else makes 535 commander-in-chiefs. The whole concept of the War Power Act, War Powers Act, is dangerous, absurd, and will lead to just chaos.
4: Also in the U.S. Senate today,
8: the ayes are 54, the nays are 45. The nomination is confirmed.
4: Kevin Warsh is the central bank's new chief, replacing Jerome Powell. The 56-year-old New York native left his first term on the board prematurely in 2011 over policy differences. A woman who was on the cruise ship at the center of the Hunter virus outbreak is critically ill in her native France. 11 others confirmed cases have been reported and 3 passengers died. There is a concern in the international cruise industry that this rare virus strain being in the news could be a problem for more standard cruise ship bookings. CBS News travel editor Peter Greenberg.
9: There is growing concern in the travel community as well as among passengers. However, that hasn't translated yet into a drop in bookings, because right now the information that we have and that we've been covering is that the virus, for the most part, has been isolated to that one ship. They're monitoring it carefully.
4: A drug counselor tied to the ketamine overdose death of actor Matthew Perry learns his fate.
10: Eric Fleming has been sentenced to 2 years in federal prison. Prosecutors say the licensed drug addiction counselor is the one who supplied the ketamine that led to Perry's 2023 death. After the sentencing, Fleming told reporters he owns what he did and deserves the consequences.
11: I'm regretfully sorry.
10: He's one of 5 people convicted in the case, including the so-called ketamine queen, who's already serving a 15-year sentence. Stacy Lynn, CBS News.
4: Stocks close mixed on Wall Street. This is CBS News.
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17: I'm Grant MacHill in the KXL newsroom. And the Oregon doctor who was a passenger on the cruise ship hit by hantavirus has now tested positive for the disease. Here's Mitch Elliott with the update.
18: Dr. Stephen Kornfeld from Ben says he was exposed while helping sick passengers on a cruise ship that's now been linked to multiple hantavirus cases. 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
19: I'm not ill, and this is a very secure facility. 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
18: Health officials say hantavirus can cause serious illness, but Kornfeld says the secure isolation unit should keep any potential virus contained. Mitch Elliott, FM News 101.
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2: Still recovering from an earlier interstate bridge lift, so I-5 northbound pretty jammed up, moving up through Delta Park towards the interstate. Southbound I-5 delays, too, coming down from SR 500. Sunset Highway inbound delays right from the Zoo off-ramp headed towards the Vista Ridge Tunnel. 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
3: I'm Annette Newell at the KXL News Desk with your Wednesday into Thursday weather. Overcast skies this afternoon, the high for today 63. Tonight, more clouds, a low near 49. Thursday, up to 63 again. Clouds continue, but a low chance of rain till we get to Friday.
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1: Welcome back to the Lars Larson Show. I think there is good evidence as we stand here today that Oregon is as close to getting a Republican governor after 40 years as it has ever been. And we can talk about the details and the polls and all that. But I want to talk to Representative Shelley Bossart Davis. First, she is a Republican from District 15. That's Albany, Millersburg, and Tangent. She is standing in for Christine Drazen. Well, Drazen had actually pitched us on doing an interview and then for whatever reason canceled yesterday. I don't think it was a family emergency. I mean, maybe a donor called up. I don't know what happened, but she wasn't able to be here. So Representative Bossart Davis is instead. Representative Bossart Davis, welcome to the program. How are you?
11: Well, thank you, Lars. I love getting on here and talking with you and your audience. So thank you for allowing me to be on today. I'm doing well. Thanks.
1: Let me ask you this. You've been in Oregon politics for a time. Was the rule generally that if you're running for statewide office, if you can't win Multnomah County in Portland, you can't win at all? Isn't that generally the rule in Oregon politics?
11: Well, we need to do better in those areas for sure. I don't know if you can, if you have to absolutely win Multnomah, but you certainly have to do percentages better than we have previously as a statewide Republican in past races.
1: Well, the reason I ask that is that there's a poll that just came out, I think it was tail end of last week or beginning of this week, that shows that 59% of the voters in Multnomah County in Portland have a negative opinion of Tina Kotek. So it seems like this is a fantastic opportunity for Republicans to grab a lead and actually win the governor's mansion.
11: Well, and that's exactly right. And you started off by saying this could be what everything is pointing to, the chance to pick up this seat as a Republican governor this November. Do you remember, Lars, 4 years ago when Tina Kotek said we don't need a red state takeover to clean up the damn trash?
1: Yep.
11: Well, she has to run. She has to run on that. So I'm going to say I think we do. I'll go as far to suggest that we do need a red state takeover to clean up the damn trash. And it's actually gotten worse. So not only those percentages that you're seeing with that last article, Tina Kotek has to run against her own record. And certainly 4 years ago, she was running against Kate Brown. She was blaming Kate Brown for things. This time she has to run against herself, and it doesn't look good.
1: Well, let me ask you this, because you know that I've taken the position. I back Ed Deal. I think he's the best choice. I think Chris

0: Matt Newell with your weather. Skies will stay cloudy this afternoon up to a high of 63. The rain chance clears out tonight down to 49. Thursday, overcast skies, a high up to 63 again. By Friday night, another good chance of rain moving in.
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2: I'm Christine Drazen. The 60 seconds I get for this ad isn't enough to tell you all the reasons our state government is broken. But here are a few. The Abernathy Bridge Project is over budget by $500 million. The Rose Corridor Freeway is now over budget by $400 million. The I-5 Bridge, over budget by $8 billion. And the worst part, no one was fired. The same people keep making the same tired excuses, and nothing changes. Our governor and her government can't be trusted with the money we've already given them. And they just keep asking for more. Like her $15 billion transportation tax and new gas tax. How about living like the rest of us? On a budget. As governor, I'll hold our state government accountable and put the people

0: of Oregon back in charge. I'm Christine Drazen. I'm running for governor, and I'm asking for your vote. Paid for by friends of Christine Drazen.
1: CBS News Brief. Corey Richens has been sentenced to life in prison for the fentanyl poisoning murder of her husband in March 2022. CBS's Chanel Call reports.
2: This is a Utah woman who wrote an entire book about grieving her husband, and later on, she was found guilty of killing him.
1: Prosecutors say Corey Richens was millions of dollars in debt and planning a future with another man. South Carolina's Supreme Court has overturned Alec Murdoch's murder convictions and two life sentences for killing his wife and son. CBS's Michael Wallace.
3: The state Supreme Court has agreed with Murdoch's attorneys that his trial was tainted by a county clerk's improper comments to jurors.
1: Vice President J.D. Vance announces an anti-fraud task force to crack down on Medicare and Medicaid across the country.
4: We're going to the states and saying, here are the things that we can do to work on this issue together. And of course, if they don't work with us, there are going to be penalties. We don't want to get there. We want to work with these guys.
1: CBS News Brief. I'm Jennifer Kuiper.
5: Got some road work today down in the Milwaukee area. Highway 224 eastbound between Harrison and Monroe. Right lane is blocked, causing a little bit of a delay. Earlier wreck, I-84 westbound near Lloyd Center. That's off to the right shoulder. Still some slowing back towards the Providence Medical Center. 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From the KXL Traffic Center, I'm Michael Convery.
6: I'm Annette Newell at the KXL News Desk with your Wednesday into Thursday weather. Overcast skies this afternoon, the high for today 63. Tonight, more clouds, a low near 49. Thursday, up to 63 again. Clouds continue, but a low chance of rain till we get to Friday.
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0: Pick it up a little slowing over on 217 southbound through Beaverton down past Walker Road. Sunset westbound still looks pretty good out to Hillsboro. Inbound, though, some slowing headed down the hill from the zoo towards Vista Ridge Tunnel. I-84 westbound recovering from earlier trouble near I-5. We're still scattered slowing from 60th down to the I-5 merge. 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
1: Hello from the KXL News Desk. I'm Annette Newell with your weather. Skies will stay cloudy this afternoon up to a high of 63. The rain chance clears out tonight down to 49. Thursday, overcast skies, a high up to 63 again. By Friday night, another good chance of rain moving in.
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0: Welcome back to the Lars Larson Show. It's a pleasure to be with you. I'm glad to get to your phone calls and emails at 866-HEY-LARS. That's 866-439-5277. 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I would say no to that. L.A. 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I mean, their teeth fell out of their faces. 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
7: I'm Jennifer Kuiper. The South Carolina Supreme Court overturns the murder convictions against Alec Murdoch and orders a new trial. Murdoch was found guilty in 2023 of killing his wife and son in 2021. CBS News legal contributor Jessica Levinson.
8: A completely new trial. 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And with respect to the evidence, I think that there has been intervening rulings regarding whether or not evidence of his financial crimes that he's also been convicted of could be brought in a murder trial. So my understanding is you might actually see less evidence in the next case.

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12: Once again, road work today down in the Milwaukee area. Highway 224 eastbound between Harrison and Monroe Street. Right lane is blocked. It is causing for a bit of a delay. 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
13: Hello from the KXL News Desk. I'm Annette Newell with your weather. Skies will stay cloudy this afternoon up to a high of 63. The rain chance clears out tonight down to 49. Thursday, overcast skies, a high up to 63 again. By Friday night, another good chance of rain moving in.
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11: Welcome back to the Lars Larson Show. Well, President Trump has arrived in China. I hope he lays down the law to Xi Jinping, the dictator of communist China. But one of the critical issues he's talking about there is not only critical materials, things like copper and other things, but also rare earths as well. So, America right now is literally sitting on some of the world's largest deposits of copper and lithium, and yet an awful lot of it is off limits to us for various reasons. I thought we'd talk to Megan Jenkins about that. She

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3: CBS News Brief. The South Carolina Supreme Court rules unanimously to overturn the murder convictions and life sentence of disgraced attorney Alec Murdoch. CBS's Jim Krasula.
4: The justices ruled the clerk of court involved in the case influenced the jury to find Murdoch guilty.
3: Corey Richens is sentenced to life without parole in her husband's fentanyl-laced cocktail murder. Her father-in-law saying during victim impact statements,
5: "It's a loss that changes you forever. Eric was taken from us way too soon. And his loss has left a permanent hole in our family that will never be filled."
3: Drug addiction counselor Eric Fleming, who delivered the doses of ketamine that killed Friends star Matthew Perry, has been sentenced to 2 years in federal prison. Fleming saying,
6: "I plan on continuing to work in recovery. I want to really promote
7: the pushing back on me, okay?
6: People don't understand that ketamine is dangerous."
3: Again, he says ketamine is dangerous. CBS News Brief, I'm Jennifer Kuiper.
8: Northbound I-5 slows a little bit north of the Fremont Bridge and pretty crowded again from Lombard up towards the interstate. Southbound I-5, some slowing too down through North Portland after, again, Rosa Parks Way towards the Fremont Bridge. Sunset inbound delays coming down the hill from the zoo towards the Vista Ridge Tunnel. 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From the KXL Traffic Center, I'm Michael Convery.
9: I'm Annette Newell at the KXL News Desk with your Wednesday into Thursday weather. Overcast skies this afternoon, the high for today 63. Tonight, more clouds, a low near 49. Thursday, up to 63 again. Clouds continue, but a low chance of rain till we get to Friday.
10: 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The Abernathy Bridge Project is over budget by $500 million. The Rose Corridor Freeway is now over budget by $400 million. The I-5 Bridge, over budget by $8 billion. 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I'm Christine Drazen. 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Paid for by friends of Christine Drazen.
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2: 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Well, record heat is hitting about 61 million Americans across 22 states this week. May temperatures have been smashing records in the West, the Plains, and the South. But don't let anybody tell you it's climate change. It's just weather. Don't worry about it. Violent crime in major U.S. cities dropped sharply in the first quarter of this year. Homicides down almost 18%. Robberies down 20%. Don't try to tell me that a different approach to things, both at the federal level and around the states, has not made that difference. But we've got to have more of it. We've got to have more bad guys locked up behind bars. The liberals don't believe in putting people in prison. Conservatives say you've got to have consequences if you go out and you break the most

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5: Latest trouble is down in Oregon City on I-205 southbound. Just prior to the Abernathy Bridge, an accident has the left lane blocked. That's backing it up back towards Gladstone. 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From the KXL Traffic Center, I'm Michael Convery.
6: Hello from the KXL News Desk. I'm Annette Newell with your weather. Skies will stay cloudy this afternoon up to a high of 63. The rain chance clears out tonight down to 49. Thursday, overcast skies, a high up to 63 again. By Friday night, another good chance of rain moving in.
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17: 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Richard Lyons joins me now. Richard is a welcome guest on this program, the author of The DNA of Democracy and Shadows of the Acropolis. Richard, thanks for coming on.
18: Oh, great to be with you, Lars.
17: I was kind of surprised the other day when I saw them, and it came down sort of as a last-minute announcement late in the day, that a California mayor, this is a small town, about 50,000 people inside of L.A. County, had pleaded guilty to running a Chinese propaganda operation from inside City Hall. So I guess my next question is, how many more elected officials around America are working on behalf of the Chinese communists or some other evil empire?
18: That's a good question. There are a great many Chinese nationals in the country, Lars. I don't think people are familiar with the fact that there's reportedly 390,000 undocumented Chinese natives in America today, along with 300,000 students on visas in America. So that, and in addition to that, during Biden's open border era, in 2023 alone, 25,000 men of military age were encountered at the southern border.
17: All with the same haircuts and relatively similar clothing,
18: yeah,
17: too, right? I mean, backpacks. It's not, you say, well, what's the significance of what they were wearing or the kind of haircut they had? I said, it looks like they took a bunch of their soldiers out of uniform and sent them across our border,
18: yes.
17: Which, I mean, am I the only one who said, that sounds like an invasion or planting a bunch of moles?
18: Well, you know, I know we're a country of 350 million, but 25,000 men is a large military force. And we're just, we're too permissive about this, I think. And I think, DHS should get about making sure that they're not up to this sort of business. But it's a long history now, Lars, of the Chinese. It is as long as their history is long, of 2,300 years, that if they cannot beat a country militarily, they are happy to use every other way they can to weaken you.
17: And it's not even an either or, is it? Because they could say, we plan to beat them militarily if we need to. We'll also beat them economically, diplomatically, and in every other way, but we'll do all of them simultaneously.
18: Yes.
17: And whichever one works or the combination works, they're happy with that.
18: Yes. In fact, it's not an end in sight. It's a process where they're constantly applying pressure.
17: I'm talking to Richard Lyons, who's the author most recently of The DNA of Democracy and Shadows of the Acropolis. How tough should we be? Because there's a part of me that says, why are we allowing any Chinese students in at all? And I have people say, well, they want to come to our fine universities. I said, why are we helping a Chinese government by bringing these people into our fine universities? I don't think they're that fine. I think they're political indoctrination factories. But assume they're going to learn something about physics or electronics or whatever. And you say, why then they go to work in our companies? I said, yeah. And they get to learn everything at Intel or Microsoft or Boeing or Lockheed Martin or whatever. And then when they pack their bags and say, I'm heading back to communist Chinese territory, you say, oh, and you're going to take all that information that you got by working at Lockheed.
18: Yes, and right Intel. In their laptop.
17: Yeah.
18: Right, their laptop.
17: Or even inside their heads. I mean, if they just go back, they don't necessarily have to have the secret formula written down on microfilm in their bags. They can go back and say, I know how they're making this technology work in America, and I'm going to bring it back to China because these folks are infamous for stealing intellectual property, aren't they?
18: Every bit that they can get, Lars. And We have a strategic advantage in a couple of ways. One is our education system, and the other is our capital system, where we're investing in I think it's 10 to 1 in the amount of investment in AI. Because China, what we do with capital markets, they have to do through subsidies.
14: Yep.
18: And this is our great advantage. But if we're educating an entire generation and they are picking off trade and industrial secrets as they go, and they might have, you know, this is America, they might have a sympathetic professor, right, who's in research.
17: Yep. You mean like one at Harvard, for example?
18: Yeah, for example. Or any other Ivy Leaguer.
17: Well, I mean, the guy who got caught.
18: Yeah, where sure, let me help you.
17: He's taking a salary at Harvard, and the Chinese government says, hey, why don't you come over and do some of those experiments here for us? And our government literally supports that garbage.
18: Yeah, that I under the Trump administration, I think this is getting stricter. And I think it may so after these couple of days of talks. But I think you're right, Lars. There has to be some controls on this. All the reason we're confronting China eye to eye militarily, really, this goes back to the Clinton administration and the Riadis. Do you remember?
14: Yep.
18: The Riadis funded his initial presidential campaign, got him through the New York primary, right? Then he became a name. And they did so because they gave him a line of credit of $3 million. And then he reduced all the COCOM. Those were the safeguards against tech being sold to communist countries like Russia or China. He gutted that and then moved all the controls from the State Department to the Commerce Department under Ron Brown.
17: Exactly. And with that, Ron Brown mysteriously ends up dead.
18: Yeah, that's another story. At any rate, that's what got China started with their military. It got them satellite capability, guidance system capability. Before then, they couldn't launch a missile and hit a barn at a couple miles distance.
17: That's right. That is Richard Lyons. Richard, thanks very much. Richard is the author of The DNA of Democracy and Shadows of the Acropolis. It is always a pleasure to have him on the show. Your calls are welcome at 866-HEY-LARS. That's 866-439-5277. By the way, do you hear that? That's my phone not ringing with a bunch of spam calls. 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
24: 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I'm Tim Lance.
25: 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Thank you very much for joining us here on this Wednesday. 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
25: Those stories and more coming up in right about 90 seconds. First up, it is 4:01. Traffic and weather together on the ones. Good news in Oregon City. We like starting with good news here on a Wednesday. Michael Convery, laying on us, buddy.
26: It is good news down in Oregon City. We had an earlier accident, 205 southbound, right before the Abernathy Bridge in the left lane. It wasn't there too long, but it's cleared now. We're still a little crowded moving down through the Gladstone area on 205 south as you approach the Abernathy Bridge. We have a problem right downtown with a disabled vehicle, I-5 northbound, right as you go underneath the Morrison Bridge overpass. It looks like the right lane block, so that's jamming it up pretty solid back across the top deck of the Markham Bridge.

0: Bridge trying to get into downtown on I-5 North. Slow again from just north of the Fremont Bridge up to the interstate. Sunset, plenty of slowing inbound between 185th and Murray Boulevard. Then again, headed up over Sylvan down to 405. From the KXL Traffic Center, I'm Michael Convery.
1: Thank you, Michael. Can you feel it? We're getting into a cooler weather pattern, we're told. You can expect showers at times on into the weekend. Tonight, partly cloudy, increasing clouds overnight, and the overnight low should be about 50. Tomorrow, mostly cloudy skies, but a decreasing chance for rain, high 63. Friday, partly cloudy in the morning, more clouds in the afternoon, we'll get up to about 60 degrees. It is cloudy in Salem right now, 63. Camish, you've got 60. 63 and cloudy in Portland.
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1: 402 now. A 56-year-old homeless woman learns her punishment for starting the fire that badly damaged the flagship Elephant's Deli in northwest Portland. KXL's Gail Cunningham has the update for you.
3: Catherine Stowe was sentenced to 6 months in jail with credit for time served and 4 years of probation after pleading guilty to charges of reckless burning and criminal mischief in connection with the March fire. At sentencing today, Stowe told the court she was heartbroken over what happened.
4: This has been the single most catastrophic event in my entire life. I love the Elephant's Delicatessen.
3: Stowe said it was her special place of solace where she would get coffee. She said she did not intend to start the fire, which sparked after Stowe used a torch for light to look for food in an outdoor garbage can. That fire did $2.5 million damage to the building. Gail Cunningham, FM News 101.
2: Beaverton police say they have arrested a suspect in a March shooting at Schiffler Park that left a man seriously hurt. Officers say a 21-year-old Dennis Baltic was taken into custody May 10th and booked on multiple charges. They also say they recovered a loaded handgun during his arrest.
1: The former emergency room physician from Portland who killed a pedestrian in a hit-and-run accident in Woodburn now headed to prison. Dr. Kenneth Kolarski hit 44-year-old Nicholas Hernandez Mendoza as he crossed North Pacific Highway near Williams Avenue the day after Christmas in 2024. Court records show that he stopped his car, then drove around the body and finally drove off. A Marion County judge sentenced Kolarski today, to 13 months.
2: Marion County is taking the Army Corps of Engineers to court over plans for a deep drawdown of Detroit Lake. KXL's John Eric Smith reports.
5: The county asking a federal judge to pause the plan until the Corps finishes a report on turbidity, that's the amount of particles suspended in any amount of water. The drawdown is meant to help endangered Spring Chinook get through the dam, but county leaders say it could send muddy water downstream. Marion County Commissioner Kevin Cameron says similar problems happened after a drawdown at Green Peter Reservoir.
6: There's over 200,000 people that rely on this drinking water, and the Army Corps should complete this study as required by the law before moving down this path to do this, and that's all we're asking them to do.
5: John Eric Smith, FM News 101.
1: Well, as we approach primary election day, which is next Tuesday, here is another reason to vote. New research shows voting helps people in Oregon live longer. KXL's Annette Newell takes a look at why that might be so.
7: Most of us know about habits like regular exercise and eating well, but now science suggests another factor may contribute to longevity: voting. Data shows people who vote had a 37% lower risk of death after 10 years compared to people who did not vote. Vandana Shrista, State Director of AARP Oregon, explains.
8: Meaning and purpose and engagement, people give back to that community, has physiological benefits.
7: The new study, published in the Journals of Gerontology, also found that voters who were in poorer health benefited more from voting. Annette Newell, FM News 101.
2: Close encounters are guaranteed this weekend at the 26th Annual McMinnivan's UFO Fest in McMinnville. Figures to be chock full of alien and life on Mars. True believers all coming together to swap stories and celebrate, complete with a parade at high noon on Saturday.
9: And I'm telling you, it's my belief that we are the number one UFO festival, at least with the best parade in the country.
2: McMinnville Community Television noting that the McMinnville UFO Fest has a parade, but arch rival for Alien City USA, Roswell, New Mexico, does not.
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3: And reality TV star Spencer Pratt wants to be mayor of Los Angeles. His AI campaign ads, they are getting a lot of attention right now. 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
4: First up, 4:11, and we have your traffic and weather together on the ones, checking on an issue on I-5 northbound, Michael Convery.
12: Yeah, Brett, right downtown, I-5 northbound near there where you pass underneath the Morrison Bridge. We have a stalled vehicle blocking the right lane, so that's jamming it up pretty solid back across the top deck of the Markham Bridge, about halfway up the hill back into the Terwilliger curves on I-5 north. Going the other way, south on I-5, no problems, but it is pretty crowded from I-84 up across the lower deck of the Markham towards the Hood Avenue on-ramp. Farther down the line, there's delays, too, as you move through Tualatin most of the way into Wilsonville. 205, again, north.

0: Westbound delays starting just before Stafford Road, off and on up towards the viewpoint in West Lynn. It's about 12 minutes to get from I-5 up to the Abernathy Bridge. I-84, again, slow close in both directions between 33rd and Interstate 5. From the KXL Traffic Center, I'm Michael Convery.
1: Let's take a look at that KXO forecast. Looking ahead to tonight, partly cloudy early and then more clouds overnight with a low around 50 degrees. Mostly cloudy skies on your Thursday, but a decreasing chance of rain, at least compared to today. We'll get up into the lower 60s. It's even cooler on Friday with a high forecast of 60 degrees. Partly cloudy in the morning, more clouds in the afternoon. Speaking of clouds, plenty of them around. Gresham 61, Camas 60 right now, Vancouver 62, 63 in Portland.
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1: It is 4:12 right now. Students are safe, but there was a lockdown at two schools in Washington's White Salmon Valley School District earlier today. Officials say that Henkel Middle School and Columbia High School, north of Hood River, were secured for about 2 hours while law enforcement investigated. They say no injuries have been reported and classes did eventually resume.
2: Today, Oregon Senator Jeff Merkley is criticizing Senate Republicans after they blocked his war powers resolution to end what he calls President Trump's illegal war with Iran. Merkley claims the conflict has failed on many levels.
3: Deaths of service members, costs of the Treasury, undermining alliances, enriching Russia, failing to retrieve uranium. Mistake after mistake after mistake.
2: The senator also says Democrats will continue forcing votes to challenge the war effort.
1: The Portland Bureau of Transportation has been implementing technology that is supposed to help prevent traffic accidents on busy roads. We get more on this now from KXL's Noah Friedman.
4: Southeast Powell Boulevard has seen some of the most car accidents in Portland, according to PBOT. 2 years ago, a pilot program called Rest in Red was born to use wave technology and catch speeding drivers at the corridor.
5: What we're trying to do is see if this technology can help us get people who are behind the wheel at night to follow the speed limit and be more attentive, looking out for other drivers and people biking and walking.
4: Dylan Rivera with PBOT says the Rest in Red technology is used from 10 p.m. to 6 a.m. weekdays and 10 p.m. to 7 a.m. weekends. Noah Friedman, FM News 101.
2: It is moving season, and the Oregon Department of Transportation is warning about illegitimate movers. KXL's Grant McHill reports.
6: All moving companies are required to have estate certificates.
7: All moving company rates and services are regulated, and so our staff review a variety of information about each applicant to determine if a certificate can be granted to the moving company.
6: And ODOT's Chris Crabb says make sure the company is bonded, so if there's an accident, insurance will cover it.
7: We also do criminal background checks and check on safety records. So we are really vetting these companies.
6: ODOT has a list on its website of certified moving companies. Grant McHill, FM News 101.
1: The number of coinless parking pay stations on Vancouver streets is set to go up as the city council has okayed increasing a contract with a company that provides those stations. Vancouver's Park and Go is operated by Flowbird, and at this week's meeting, the council voted unanimously to increase the threshold for its contract.
2: 4:15, time for the KXL Sports Update. 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
9: Bridget Carlton, Stewie in her face. The shot is short.
8: The call on KPDX, a putback at the horn from Sarah Ashley Barker, gave the Fire a 98-96 win over the New York Liberty last night. Barker said the moment was especially meaningful for her after she lost someone close to her earlier in the week.
10: Yeah, it feels amazing. It's been a rough 24 hours, I'll be honest, just with my family. For that to happen tonight and the support that this my teammates, my coaches, this organization has given me the past 24 hours, like, I don't want to be anywhere else.
8: Portland hosts the Liberty again Thursday at Moda Center. Rory McIlroy had to shorten his Tuesday practice round at the PGA Championship with a lingering blister issue on his right pinky toe, but ESPN analyst Andy North says he's not too concerned about how that could affect Rory this week.
11: The only time I think it'll really bother him, if you start having to walk side hill and your shoe kind of turns and it rubs on that right little toe. But all in all, you know, it's just going to be

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3: I'm Jennifer Kuiper. It's Thursday in China, and President Trump is starting his schedule toward the summit with China's leader Xi Jinping. CBS's Anna Korin is in Beijing with more on the schedule, issues, and expectations.
4: If we're talking about the core of core interests for China and for Xi Jinping, that is Taiwan. It has been that way now for decades. But we've heard from Xi recently. He speaks about the reunification of the motherland. You know, the Chinese claim Taiwan as their own territory. So this is certainly in play, and that would involve the U.S. stopping arms sales, changing its posture, and reducing its support for the island democracy.
3: The U.S. military says the remains of the second Army soldier who went missing during military exercises in Morocco have been recovered. 19-year-old specialist Mariah Simone Collington of Tavares, Florida, is the second U.S. soldier who fell off a cliff during a recreational hike in Morocco. The remains of another soldier, First Lieutenant Kendrick Lamont Key Jr., were recovered last week. The South Carolina Supreme Court overturns the murder convictions against Alec Murdoch and orders a new trial. Murdoch was found guilty in 2023 of killing his wife and son. CBS News legal contributor Jessica Levinson.
5: Murdoch had argued that he needed a new trial because of jury tampering, and specifically because of things that the court clerk said to the jury. Things like, I don't think the defense has much of a case here. Things like, just look at his body language. Apparently, she also said something to the jury along the lines of, well, this verdict shouldn't take you long.
3: Corey Richens, the Utah woman found guilty of murdering her husband with a fentanyl-laced cocktail and later wrote a children's book about grief, has been sentenced.
6: Ms. Richens, based on your conviction on count one, first-degree felony aggravated murder, the court hereby sentences you to life without parole.
3: Richens has also been sentenced on two insurance fraud counts for forgery and 5 years to life on the attempted murder charge. They would be served consecutively. Utah District Court Judge Richard Mrazek says someone convicted of Richens' crimes is simply too dangerous to ever be free. Eric Richens would have celebrated his 44th birthday today. Two Americans are still under observation in a medical facility in Atlanta in connection with the cruise ship hantavirus outbreak. 16 people are in a Nebraska facility, where CBS's Ian Lee reports.
7: Health officials here in Omaha say the CDC will ultimately determine whether the passengers must remain at this facility or if they can complete the 42 days of isolation at home.
3: This is CBS News.
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1: Marion County is asking a federal judge to stop the draining of a popular lake and reservoir.
9: One Republican candidate running for Oregon governor hopes his promises of lower taxes will carry him to a win next week.
1: The PPI, or Producer Price Index, comes in today. Find out how much wholesale costs jumped year over year during business news at 4:26.
9: That's all coming up, but right now it is 4:21. Traffic and weather together on the ones. Michael Condrey's keeping an eye on that crash that's on northbound I-5 right now.
10: Yeah, right in downtown, Tim. Bad spot for it. It's right near the Burnside Bridge. The Burnside Bridge overpass as you head up towards I-84. But it's in the main line of I-5 North, right lane block. So that jams it up now all the way back up into the Terwilliger curves on I-5 North. We got a new problem, too, now coming in on I-84 westbound. This in the last 5 minutes or so. Accident blocking the center lane just before 122nd Avenue. Might actually be a semi-truck involved in this little accident. That has things backing up again back towards 148th coming in from the Gresham area. I-84 westbound, Sunset Highway inbound is pretty slow today. Tannisbourne area, 185th Avenue towards Murray, then again just up the hill from 217 all the way into downtown. 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From the KXL Traffic Center, I'm Michael Convery.
1: Michael, thank you. KXL forecast for tonight, partly cloudy. We have some increase.

0: Increasing clouds overnight with a low near 50 degrees. Mostly cloudy tomorrow, but a decreasing chance of rain, high 63. And then we just have some clouds around on Friday, a little cooler with a high right near 60. In Portland at the moment, we are sitting at 61. Same thing in Oregon City and Vancouver, 62.
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0: It's now 426, Portland's afternoon news. 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
11: Wall Street posted mixed results today after a hotter-than-expected inflation report. Still, the NASDAQ and S&P 500 established record closes. The Dow was down 67 points, ending the day at 49,693. NASDAQ added 314 points. S&P 500 picked up 43. West Texas crude was down 1% at $101 a barrel. That report, by the way, the producer price index, rose by the largest amount in 4 years. For the month of April, prices rose 1.4%, but a year-on-year basis saw prices up 6%, the biggest jump since December of 2022. Gasoline prices, the big reason for the jump. Netflix has reworked a new 4-year deal with the NFL, which will give the streaming platform 3 additional games. It has added the opening week international game, a new game on Thanksgiving Eve, and a game towards the end of the season. It again highlights the push by the NFL for more standalone games and fewer on Sundays. I'm Dan Loney with Your Money Now on FM News 101 KXL.
0: 4:27, it's time for your entertainment news. Reality TV star Spencer Pratt is turning heads with a series of AI-generated campaign ads as he runs for mayor of Los Angeles. One spot, called Stay the Course, leans into over-the-top political drama.
12: As a busy mom, running away from the crazy drug addicts in our park is the only exercise I get. Spencer wants to get rid of them. Does he want me to be fat?
0: Pratt says the campaign is part satire, but also a serious push to shake up LA politics.
1: A drug counselor who gave ketamine to late actor Matthew Perry is going behind bars.
13: Eric Fleming has been sentenced to 2 years in prison. The defense was pushing for 3 months in residential drug treatment, citing Fleming's own history with substance abuse. Prosecutors say the 55-year-old Fleming was the middleman who brokered ketamine deals for Perry and delivered the vials of the drug that killed the Friends actor in October of 2023. I'm Daniel Martindale.
0: The list of coaches for The Voice is growing. Grammy-winning rapper and singer Queen Latifah will be joining country star Riley Green as the newest coaches. Veteran coaches Adam Levine and Kelly Clarkson will be back as well for season 30 of the show. New season premiere on September, NBC. Or in September, I should say, and it's a season premiere on NBC.
1: A lot of people love that show, yeah. 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
1: 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I'm Tim Lance.
0: I am Brett Recamp. It's 4:30 and we have your top stories today.
1: A homeless Portland woman learns her fate for starting a fire at Elephant's Deli's flagship in the northwest side of town.
0: Election day right around the corner, and new research shows that doing our civic duty may help us live longer.
1: And the number one golfer in the world has plenty of competition at this weekend's PGA Championship. Judah has sports for coming up at 4:45.
0: Those stories and more in 90 seconds. But first, it is 4:31. Traffic and weather together are on the ones. We have trouble on I-84 westbound. What's going on, Michael Convery?
18: It's an accident on I-84 westbound just prior to 122nd Avenue. Center lane blocked. Police there on scene. So it's backing up coming in from Gresham back to about 148th, maybe a little before that, again on I-84 westbound. Still having trouble with a crash too. I-5 northbound right downtown near the the Burnside overpass. Right lane is blocked. That has things jammed up pretty solid all the way back up into the Terwilliger curves. 217 northbound, no problems, but heavy traffic here. mid-afternoon from right near 99W all the way up towards Shoals Ferry Road. Sunset inbound, we're looking at about 20 minutes even to get from Hillsboro all the way into downtown through the Vista Ridge Tunnel. Hey, are the cushions on your outdoor furniture looking a bit dirty and dingy? 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From the KXL Traffic Center, I'm Michael Convery.
1: Okay, Michael, now on to the KXO forecast. Things are getting cooler as we head toward the weekend tonight. Partly cloudy with increasing clouds overnight, and the overnight low should be about 50. We've seen pretty much all the rain we're going to see now, but that doesn't rule out a shower or two here or there tonight. Thursday, mostly cloudy skies, decreasing chance of rain, and a high of 63. Salem, 63 and cloudy right now. In Beaverton, it is 62. We've got a bit of a break in the clouds here in downtown, 62 degrees in Portland.
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1: 4:32 now. A homeless Portland woman has been sentenced for starting a fire that nearly destroyed Elephant's Deli in the northwest side of town back in March.
19: 56-year-old Catherine Stowe pleaded guilty to charges of reckless burning and criminal mischief in connection with the March fire. Today, she was sentenced to 6 months in jail and 4 years of probation. Stowe tearfully told the court this was the single most catastrophic event of her life, because she loved the deli.
20: It was like my special place that I went to seek solace and would sit and write and get coffee.
19: Stowe said the fire was an accident. It sparked as she used a torch to search for food in a garbage bin, and she tried to put it out. The blaze did $2.5 million damage to the flagship store, which is being rebuilt. Gail Cunningham, FM News 101.
0: Marion County leaders say they've tried asking, lobbying, and negotiating. Now they are suing the Army Corps of Engineers over Detroit Lake.
21: The county is trying to stop the Army Corps of Engineers from moving ahead with a deep drawdown of Detroit Lake. The Corps says the plan could help endangered spring Chinook get through the dam, but Marion County says the agency has not finished a turbidity report required by Congress. Commissioner Colm Willis says the county had to act.
22: You know, now we're getting closer and closer and closer to the day where they say they're going to drain that lake.
21: County says muddy water from the drawdown could threaten drinking water downstream in Salem, Staten, and Mill City. 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
1: Well, there's a health-related reason to vote in the Tuesday primary election in Oregon. KXL's Annette Newell reports.
23: Research published in the Journals of Gerontology shows older adult voters have close to a 40% lower mortality risk after 10 years compared to non-voters. Vandana Shrestha, director of AARP Oregon, says voting along with things like volunteering are crucial for well-being. She notes older adults are often deciding elections.
24: Oregon, the last general election, 55% of the people who voted were 50 plus.
23: Tuesday was the deadline to get ballots in the mail for Oregon's primary. Voters can still take them to a post office for a postmark or use ballot boxes until May 19th at 8 p.m. Annette Newell, FM News 101.
0: Oregon's primary is coming up this Tuesday, and all this week, KXL is introducing you to some of the candidates and issues on the ballot. Today, we're meeting a Republican running for Oregon governor who hopes promises of lower taxes will make him stand out among a broad field of GOP candidates. KXL's Heather Roberts sat down with State Representative Ed Deal.
25: Ed Deal announced his campaign for governor in January.
26: I think it's time to turn Oregon right side up.
25: He's served in the State House since 2023 and has a background in engineering and business.
27: I started a business in Oregon and built it from the ground up.
25: Deal led the effort to get the transportation referendum to voters. That measure appears on the same May ballot. And while lowering taxes is a top priority, he says he hears complaints about other issues affecting both rural and urban Oregon.
27: Their education system is failing parents and failing kids. The homeless situation is not getting any better. It's getting worse.
25: Republicans face a tough battle in November in a state that hasn't elected a GOP governor since 1982, and President Trump doesn't poll well here. But Deal says Oregon is ready for new leadership.
27: I know about the national headwinds, all that. I'm 100% Oregon. And the issues we're facing in the state are 100% Oregon issues created by Governor Kotek and her predecessor, Kate Brown.
25: Heather Roberts, FM News 101.
0: 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Our primary primer continues tomorrow with another Republican candidate for governor, Marion County Commissioner Danielle Bethel.
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0: Watch out for scams involving movers. That's the warning today from the Oregon Department of Transportation.
9: The NFL is adding a game on Thanksgiving Eve. Judah Newby will join us in sports at 4:45.
0: Thanksgiving Eve. All right, and inflation is getting so bad, one member of the Fed says they feel like interest rates might have to go up soon. The latest in business news at 4:56.
9: Don't they call that Friendsgiving?
0: Yeah, I
9: Wednesday?
0: Think so.
9: Yeah. Uh-huh. 4:41. Traffic and weather together on the ones. Michael Convery. All right, last go around, we had issues on I-84. Is that still the case?
11: Yeah, unfortunately it is. We still have the center lane blocked with a crash, I-84 westbound right near 122nd Avenue. So a good sized lineup now all the way back to about 162nd coming in from the east side on I-84 westbound. Still have this disabled vehicle. It could be actually a little fender bender accident, hard to tell, but the right lane is blocked, I-5 northbound right downtown near the Morrison Bridge.

0: overpass that has things jammed up pretty solid back out all the way into the Terwilliger curves on I-5 north. A lot of heavy traffic on 205 southbound down through Clackamas. Then northbound 205 is slow too, coming up north to Sunnyside Road towards Johnson Creek Boulevard, and some additional slowing too headed up across the Glen Jackson Bridge into Clark County. 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From the KXL Traffic Center, I'm Michael Convery.
1: Okay, Michael, lots of clouds in the forecast. Looking ahead to tonight, partly cloudy early on, and then even more clouds overnight. We'll drop down to about 50 degrees. Your daytime high on Thursday, 63, mostly cloudy skies to start, and then you'll see decreasing skies, increasing clouds in the skies.
2: The sky is falling is what happens at that point.
1: Let's hope not. And then Friday, partly cloudy in the morning, more clouds in the afternoon, and a high right around 60 degrees. In Camas, it is 61 right now. Taking a look at Beavertown, it is 62. And in Portland, it is 62 as well.
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1: It is now 4:42. Hey, the Oregon Health Authority says overdose deaths in the state are down for a second year. Provisional data shows about 1,100 deaths statewide last year, down from just over 1,500 in 2024. And 1,800 in 2023. This is the first year-over-year decline since 2016, which is why they say it's so significant. Fentanyl and meth are the most often involved in those deaths.
2: The Rest in Red program from the Portland Bureau of Transportation is looking to prevent more accidents along busy roadways. As KXL's Noah Friedman reports, there are plans to use it in other high-traffic areas.
3: In conjunction with the Building a Better 82nd project, PBOT is looking to expand its technology at intersections to prevent accidents from happening at night.
4: 82nd Avenue is getting modern upgrade to the traffic signal technology on that crucial corridor. So 82nd Avenue is a natural place for us to look.
3: Dylan Rivera with PBOT says that technology is already in Southeast Portland on Powell Boulevard between the 21st and 33rd stoplights, and also in the Lloyd District on Northeast 7th Avenue. The times that technology is in use can be found on our website, KXL.com. 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
1: Now watch out for scams involving movers. KXL's Grant Mackill says that is the warning today from the Oregon Department of Transportation.
5: Tis the season to make a move, but make sure your moving company is certified with the state.
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7: Tired? The NFL on Thanksgiving. Wired? The NFL the day before Thanksgiving. At least that's what the league thinks, and apparently so does Netflix. The streaming giant will be the first to air an NFL game on Thanksgiving Eve this season when the Green Bay Packers visit the LA Rams November 25th at 5 o'clock, the NFL announced today. Netflix will also air the Week 1 Australia game between the Rams and Niners, as well as two Christmas Day games and the NFL Honors Awards show. Their quarterback series will also return for a third season in July. Former NFL All-Pro tight end and USC All-American Charlie Young has passed away at the age of 75. The College Football Hall of Famer helped USC to a national championship in 1972. He played 13 NFL seasons with the Eagles, Rams, Niners, and Seahawks. Young was a key piece for Bill Walsh's first Super Bowl-winning Niners team in the 1981 season. The 108th PGA Championship sets to tee off from Aronimink Golf Club outside Philadelphia. World number one Scottie Scheffler coming off three straight runner-up finishes in his last three tournaments. But will he repeat as PGA champion this week? Or will two-time reigning Masters champion Roy McIlroy add another major? Brandel Chambly on the Golf Channel weighs in.
8: If Scotty plays well this week, Rory can't beat him. Scotty is so demonstrably better than everybody else. It's just not close.
9: Well, you and look, buy that? Hold on. Yeah. Rory's A game, Scotty's A game.
8: If, you're saying Scotty plays his best golf, Rory cannot beat him.
7: Another fan favorite this week is Cameron Young, who has already won twice this year on tour and is coached by his father, David, a longtime PGA of America golf pro. You can hear play-by-play coverage of the PGA Championship all week long on 750 The Game. With sports at 15 and 45, I'm Judah Newby, FM News 101.
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11: I'm Jennifer Kuiper. It's Thursday in China, and President Trump is starting his schedule toward the summit with China's leader Xi Jinping. CBS's Anna Korin is in Beijing with more on the schedule, issues, and expectations.
12: If we're talking about the core of core interests for China and for Xi Jinping, that is Taiwan. It has been that way now for decades. But we've heard from Xi recently. He speaks about the reunification of the motherland. You know, the Chinese claim Taiwan as their own territory. So this is certainly in play, and that would involve the U.S. stopping arms sales, changing its posture, and reducing its support for the island democracy.
11: The U.S. military says the remains of the second Army soldier who went missing during military exercises in Morocco have been recovered. 19-year-old specialist Mariah Simone Collington of Tavares, Florida, is the second U.S. soldier who fell off a cliff during a recreational hike in Morocco. The remains of another soldier, First Lieutenant Kendrick Lamont Key Jr., were recovered last week. The South Carolina Supreme Court overturns the murder convictions against Alec Murdoch and orders a new trial. Murdoch was found guilty in 2023 of killing his wife and son. CBS News legal contributor Jessica Levinson.
13: Murdoch had argued that he needed a new trial because of jury tampering, and specifically because of things that the court clerk said to the jury. Things like, I don't think the defense has much of a case here. Things like, just look at his body language. Apparently, she also said something to the jury along the lines of, well, this verdict shouldn't take you long.
11: Corey Richens, the Utah woman found guilty of murdering her husband with a fentanyl-laced cocktail and later wrote a children's book about grief, has been sentenced.
14: Ms. Richens, based on your conviction on count one, first-degree felony aggravated murder, the court hereby sentences you to life without parole.
11: Richens has also been sentenced on two insurance fraud counts for forgery and 5 years to life on the attempted murder charge. They would be served consecutively. Utah District Court Judge Richard Mrazek says someone convicted of Richens' crimes is simply too dangerous to ever be free. Eric Richens would have celebrated his 44th birthday today. Two Americans are still under observation in a medical facility in Atlanta in connection with the cruise ship hantavirus outbreak. 16 people are in a Nebraska facility, where CBS's Ian Lee reports.
15: Health officials here in Omaha say the CDC will ultimately determine whether the passengers must remain at this facility or if they can complete the 42 days of isolation at home.
11: This is CBS News.
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1: 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You got Portland's afternoon news on FM News 101 KXL. Brett Recamp's over there. I'm Tim Lance, and we've got your top stories.
2: Oregon Governor Tina Kotek signs three bills today focused on health care access.
1: Marion County is suing the Army Corps of Engineers over the amount of water in Detroit Lake.
2: Adam Sandler is getting the gang back together for another sequel to one of his biggest comedies. We'll tell you more in entertainment news at 4:57.
1: 4:51 right now, traffic and weather together. On the ones, Michael Convery has a little bit of good news for you if you're on 84 right now.
0: Yeah, 84 westbound. We've had trouble with the crash down near 122nd in the center lane. They've moved all the vehicles now off to the right shoulder, so all lanes are getting by, but still a backup back towards 162nd. In addition, good news, I-5 northbound right in downtown. Had an earlier either a stall or a fender bender, hard to tell, but it's out of the way now right near the Burnside overpass. That has things still slow back into the Twitterger curves on I-5 north. I-84 closer in is pretty crowded both directions between the Hollywood District and Interstate 5. 217 northbound, running at about 12 minutes to go from I-5 up to the Sunset. There's heavy traffic up past Greenberg Road towards Hall Boulevard in the Progress area. From the KXL Traffic Center, I'm Michael Convery.
2: Looking at your KXL forecast, we're getting into a bit of a cooling pattern here, and you can expect some showers into the weekend. For tonight, partly cloudy, increasing clouds, low 50. Thursday, mostly cloudy skies, but decreasing clouds. We do have a slight chance of rain, 63 tomorrow. Friday's high right around 60 in Portland. At the moment, we are sitting at 62. It is 63 in Hillsboro. Troutdale, 61.
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25: Mixed results for Wall Street today. Still record closes for the NASDAQ and S&P 500. The Dow Industrials down 67 points at 49,693. NASDAQ added 314 points. The S&P 500 picked up 43. Boston Fed President Susan Collins Collins said that the central bank may need to raise rates if inflation pressures don't ease. She said in a speech to the Boston Economic Club today that it wasn't her most likely outcome, but she couldn't envision a scenario where a raise would have to occur. McDonald's has acquired the naming rights to the new stadium for the Chicago Fire of Major League Soccer, and it's the first time that the fast food giant has had such a sponsorship deal.

0: McDonald's Park is a 22,000-seat stadium that will open in 2028 and have a permanent McDonald's restaurant inside the stadium. Gas prices remain above the $4.50 a gallon plateau, according to AAA. The latest fuel gauge report places a gallon of regular unleaded at $4.51 today. I'm Dan Loney with Your Money Now on FM News 101 KXL.
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2: Time for your entertainment news, and Grown Ups 3 is officially in development at Netflix. 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
3: Yeah, wow. I mean, we might. Adam, he just went on tour before my tour, and we were just saying we should do it. So I think that'll happen.
2: Netflix officially acknowledged the project earlier today, confirming that Adam Sandler will star, and he's also going to co-write the script.
1: Pearl Jam will return to the stage this fall.
4: The Rock and Roll Hall of Famers will headline the Ohana Festival in Dana Point, California in September. This is Pearl Jam's first announced show since longtime drummer Matt Cameron departed the group last year. I'm Mark Mayfield.
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2: Amy Grant is back with new music. She recently released her first new album in 13 years, and she calls it The Me That Remains.
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2: 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I'm Tim Lance.
1: I am Brett Recamp. Thanks a lot for being with us. Here on a Wednesday, it's now 5 o'clock, and we have your top stories.
2: A homeless woman is sentenced for starting a fire at the Elephant's Deli flagship store in Northwest Portland.
1: With Tuesday's election almost here, new research shows you should vote like your life depends on it.
2: Plus, the cold streak for the Mariners catcher Cal Raleigh comes to an end. Judah Newby has your sports at 5:15.
1: Those stories are more in 90 seconds, but first, it's 5:01. And traffic and weather together are on the ones. Watching a crash in downtown Portland. Michael Convery, what's going on?
10: Yeah, it's an accident over at 14th and Southwest Taylor. Again, that's right over near Lincoln High School. We understand it might be a vehicle that hit a pedestrian. Police are on the scene there. I-5 northbound, again, pretty crowded north of the Fremont Bridge up to the interstate. Also, additional delays moving into downtown from the Terwilliger curves down across the top deck of the Markham Bridge. I-84 is slow from I-5 out to about 33rd. Westbound, we're still recovering from earlier trouble down near the 205 merge, backed up towards 160. 62nd Avenue. 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From the KXL Traffic Center, I'm Michael Convery.
2: KXL forecast for tonight. Don't let this sunshine fool you. We're expecting increasing clouds overnight, and the overnight